0: Oh, and the kettle not near boiling.
1: I've been out with Arthur. I'll make up the fire right away, Auntie.
2: You need not wish to become a maid.
1: But I want to be in a good place with nice ladies.
2: You have a lot to learn before you can do that.
1: But the girl in the Bible went right into a bootful place. You said her mistress was great and rich.
2: Well, perhaps one day you will go into service, but don't wait for great things. First, you must be faithful in the small things.

0: Now, Peggy, this is the kind of street you want to be serving on. How I loves Nelson Street. Proper ladies be living on this street. Oh, here's a new girl.
1: Hello. You're new, right?
0: Who are you?
1: Oh, I'm going into a place one day and I comes to look along Nelson Street and wonder which house I'd like to be in. Who lives in yours? Anyone besides the lady that scolds?
2: That'd be my missus right enough. There'd be two gentlemen lodgers and the first floor lady that teaches music.
1: Oh, if only I could get into service, I'd be real happy.
2: I live down in Kent, but the country is too quiet. I wanted London, so I've come up to my uncle's stepsister.
1: I'd rather live out of London. My friend, Mrs. Creek, says the best places be in the country. 'Tis so much cleaner for your hats and aprons.
2: You are a strange one.
3: Liza! Liza! Come in this minute!
4: I'm off.
0: Oh, you're a nice girl. I surely won't be taking your job, Liza. Not if I know it.
1: Mrs. Creek, I believe that if someone was to come and talk to my aunt, that she would let me go.
5: Peggy?
1: There's a girl on the ground floor who would do her for sixpence a week. Now, if I was out, wouldn't I be getting that?
5: Yes, dearie, and a good bit more.
1: Then I'd be able to pay the girl and auntie would be looked after. Oh, please, Mum, couldn't you come around one day and talk to aunt?
5: I don't think I'd be the right person to tell her. Your aunt doesn't understand where happiness can be found. Oh, she's a bitter lady, that one. I would say she'd be better for a little more religion, my dear.
1: But, Mum, she don't like God, and that's the real fact. When her legs were hurt under the wagon, she give up saying her prayers.
5: I never got to knowing your aunt, dearie. She were a cripple from the day I come here, and she's kept her door shut to most folks. A person shutting out the Almighty might as well be shutting out the light of day.
1: And so I wants to leave her and go to service.
5: Oh, Peggy.
1: Please, Mum. Did you ever hear in the Bible of a leper captain and a little servant maid?
5: Why, certain I have. 'Tis Naaman you'll be meaning.
1: I'm wanting to get a place like that. I dare say that girl weren't no older than me, and see what a lot of good she did. I means to do an awful lot of good when I goes into my place.
5: Now listens to me, Peggy Perkins. You're in a good place now. And in the place that God Almighty chose for you. You're a maid to a poor, unhappy cripple who can't so much as move from her bed. Now, you tell me, what good do you ever try to do to her?
1: Why, Mum, aunt is just aunt. I ain't in service.
5: Yes, you be, dearie. You be serving her day in and day out. Do you ever try to make her feel a bit happier? Do you tell her of bits you hear in Sunday school to remind her that God still loves her?
1: I never says nothing more than I have to her.
5: That Miss Gregory, that Sunday school teacher, did you forget what you told me she said?
1: What?
5: You're for the big things and not minding the little. Jesus himself said, when you have done a good deed to the least of these, you've done it unto me. You don't think you're in service to your aunt, but maybe you should. Maybe then you'd even like her a bit better.
1: Oh, Mrs. Creek, I'll try. I surely will try. Make my auntie happy? How can I do that?

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2: So, tell me, Arthur, what do you think that maidservant in the Bible would have done if she'd been looking after Arne?
3: I don't know.
2: There's no cure for cripples that I know of, or I might be able to do her good.
4: Ah, you, little lady. Now, how'd you like to brighten your room, eh? I got some tulips here, be a treat.
2: I don't like tulips. I see you got violets. Those be just the thing for my auntie.
4: Yeah, that'll do. Tuppence, 2 pennies a bunch.
2: 2 pennies? Do I look goldable? I give you 1 penny a bunch.
4: Well, let's not haggle. And I think the word is gullible.
2: That may be the word, and I won't hargle neither. Good day, sir.
4: All right. I'll give you a bunch for a penny. Yeah. How about these?
2: A penny for that desperate lot. I'll take these.
4: Well, I'll let you take them then, just as you'll be on your way.
2: Here's your penny.
4: Ah, yeah. Have you ever considered a job in the selling game?
2: Oh, no, not me. I'm going into service.
4: Ooh.
2: Come on, Arthur.

0: Auntie, I'm back. I brought you. Auntie, are you all right? You ain't touched your knitting.
1: Peggy.
0: I brought you some violets, Auntie, to smell.
1: Of that queer pain in my side again, Peggy. Give me a drop of medicine in water.
0: Yes, of course. It will be less than a moment, Auntie.
1: Took me all of a sudden and I've got a lot of work to get through.
0: Here, let me help you drink. Be still, Auntie. I got you.
1: Let me back down. Yeah. Get on.
0: Yeah.
1: Give me that wool.
0: Here you are.
1: What are them flowers there?
0: Violets, Auntie. I got them for you.
1: For me? Violets? Where'd you get them?
0: Why, I bought them, Auntie.
1: Bought violets? You wicked, wasteful girl. Where'd you get the money, eh? Me? Lying here from dawn till dusk, slaving away to keep us from starving. You, out on the streets, buying flowers like any carriage lady. You ought to be ashamed of yourself.
0: I bought them for you. I thought as how you'd like to smell them.
1: A likely story. And the skies might fall in before you'd give a thought to your sick aunt. Don't just leave them on the floor. Get a tumbler of water. Put them in there.
0: Yes, Mum.
1: You can put them on the window ledge. We may as well have the good of them. Now they're here.
0: What is it?
1: It's that old pain again. I dare say my days are numbered. If I die, there's nobody gonna miss me, you.
0: I'll miss you, Auntie. And I want to be a better girl to you. Make you happy. Can I tell you what I heard in Sunday school?
1: Nothing's gonna make me happy, girl.
0: I'm still gonna try. Like the servant girl in the Bible will help the captain.
1: No religion. I don't want nothing to do with your foolish notions of God.
0: But he loves you, Auntie. Mrs. Creek said so.
1: No. I don't want to hear. And let that be the end.
0: Teacher! Please, teacher, wait for me!
2: Peggy, you certainly seem in a hurry to get to Sunday school.
0: I was in a hurry to catch you, miss. I wants to ask you something.
2: Walk with me then. What did you want to know?
0: Please, miss, is there a way of getting a cripple cured now? Same as that captain in the Bible?
2: Nothing is impossible with God, for sure, but healing doesn't come to everyone. One of Jesus' apostles, named Paul, was once so sick that he thought he was dying.
0: Did Jesus heal him?
2: No. But Paul understood why. He wrote that his suffering was to make him rely not on himself, but on God.
0: I don't think Auntie will like to hear that.
2: Oh, Peggy. God can do better than healing her body. He can heal her heart. And that's the best part of us, isn't it?
0: What do you mean?
2: We spend time thinking about our body with all its aches and pains, but it's our heart that is the most important to God. Look, Peggy. Do you see the canary in its cage? What do you hear?
0: he be a-singing?
2: That's why Jesus came. He came to fix our broken hearts and help them sing again.
0: How?
2: Just like you are talking to me, you need to ask God to forgive your selfish heart and make it clean so he can live there. Then he fills it with joy. Peggy, have you ever asked Jesus to forgive you and live in your heart?
0: I prays to him, but I don't expect he'd care to live in my heart, miss. It ain't fit for him. Auntie says I'd be a wicked girl.
2: However wicked your heart is, Jesus can make it clean, just like Naaman was made clean by washing in the Jordan River.
0: I'd like him to.
2: Let's step into this park, Peggy.
0: But we need to get to Sunday school.
2: We will. This will take just a short time.
0: The grass is so soft, just like in the country.
2: Let's kneel down together and ask Jesus to make you clean.
0: Oh, yes, miss.
2: Just speak to him, Peggy, and remember that he is waiting to hear and answer you. Kneel down with me.
0: Oh.
2: That's right.
0: I ask you, Lord Jesus, to take hold of my heart and wash it and make it proper. And please, give me a singing heart, and I gives it up to you like teacher says I ought. And please, help me to be good. I don't want to be wicked no more. For Jesus' sake, amen. Teacher, do you think he heard me?
2: I do, with all my heart. I'm going to pray now too, Peggy. Heavenly Father, I know you must be smiling right now, for even the angels rejoice when one sinner repents. Protect this little one who has no father or mother, and help her to stay true and faithful, obeying her Saviour all her days. May she who has so little discover how much she has in you. Amen.
0: Thank you, miss. I'm never going to be wicked no more.
2: You'll have many trials ahead of you, child. But with his help, you can keep your heart clean and strong.
0: That's what I want. I want that joyful song in my heart. I believes I have it now.
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1: Peggy? Good for nothing, girl. Give me my medicine.
0: Yes, Auntie. Let me mix it with the water.
1: Just be quick about it.
0: Auntie, do you ever feel like singing?
1: You giving me some of your impertinence.
0: No, Auntie. It's just, teacher was telling me of a sick body having a singing heart. She says, if you ask Jesus to cure and clean your heart, he'll make it sing.
1: Let your teacher wait until she has a sick body and then let her sing.
0: No, I was asking her if sick folks that can't be cured by doctors could be done any good. And you know what she tells me.
1: No, and I don't.
0: She says, yes, their hearts can be made well and sound and happy. I thought as how you'd like to hear it.
1: Much obliged.
0: Anyway, here's your medicine. Drink it down. Auntie! What is it?
1: It's that pain again. Taking hold of my insides like lobster claws.
0: Tell me what to do.
1: Oh, it's my heart. I know it is. I shall be dead before too long, girl.
0: No, Auntie.
1: A singing heart, you see. It's a fine talk. I remember when I was in Sunday school, I could sing. I sing with the heartiest of them.
0: Try, Auntie. Please, try.
1: Oh, for a heart to praise my God. A heart from sin.

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0: By the time I got back with the doctor, she was dead.
1: I'm so sorry, dearie. I know she wasn't always kind to you, but it's still hard to watch family go.
0: I never knew that death could come so suddenly and unexpected-like.
1: It is true. We must all be ready when death comes visiting.
0: I think Auntie was ready, Mrs. Creek. I think I heard her heart a-singing.
1: It does sound that way, dearie. But 'tis a good reminder, my girl. Never leave it to make your peace with God till the moment he calls you. It can be so terribly sudden.
0: And now my service to Auntie is finished.
1: You still mean to be going into service, then?
0: I have a few bob in my pocket from Auntie. I aim to find a proper home to serve in.
1: Oh, Peggy. It's a hard life. Especially for one as young as you. Are you sure this is what you want, dearie?
0: I do, Mrs. Creek. More than ever.
2: Morning, Liza.
3: Well, hello, Peggy. I ain't seen you in weeks. Where you been?
0: I told you how my auntie died. I've been gathering the things I need to go to service, like you done.
3: It's too bad you aren't ready now. Number 9 is looking for a general.
0: You mean a general, like in the army?
3: No, Peg. A general like a maid that does everything. She does the washing, the cleaning and the cooking and 20 other things besides. 'Tis a widow with 6 nippers.
0: Oh, I wouldn't know what to do with a widow and 6 children. Besides, I want a bigger house with a proper garden.
3: That's a pity. Number 14 is going to be married and she's to be leaving. You might have tried there.
0: What? That one? The one cleaning her doorstep?
3: The same.
0: I'll not be seeking her job, but I may have need of something else. She does look the same size as me, don't she?
3: A bit taller, maybe, but not much.
0: Then please excuse me, Liza. I have something to say to her.
3: You have something to say to everyone, Peggy.
0: I say, I hear tell you be leaving. How soon?
4: Yeah, I'm leaving. And it's about time. What business be it of yourn?
0: How much for your cotton dresses? Will you sell?
4: Sell them? Be you clean demented?
0: I know they need a fair bit of fixing. But you won't be wearing cotton when you're married. And I'm certain sure your gowns would fit me. I'll give you 2 bob for this one. And that's a very good offer.
4: Are you touched, girl?
0: I have my wits about me, and that offer stands.
4: I don't care if I do sell you this one. I'm a leaving tomorrow.
0: But it must be washed.
4: Oh, I ain't gonna wash it. You take it as it is.
0: That's 6 off then.
4: Mm.
3: Well, what did you say to her?
0: I bought her cotton dresses from her. Soon as Mrs. Creek fixes them proper for me, I'll be ready for my place.
3: I expect you'll be going to the registry.
0: The registry? Are you daft? I'm going into service, not getting married.
3: No, silly. The registry is where you go and put your name down. And what you can do, and when a lady comes along, they give your name to her and she sees you, and if she likes you, she takes you.
0: Oh, that sounds first rate. I'll have Mrs. Creek do up a dress for me and go there right away. Where is one of these registries?
3: There's one at Fry Street, number 54.
0: Ta!
3: You are a strange one, Peggy. Yes, you are.
5: And what would you like, my girl?
0: Please, Mum, I've come to look for a place.
5: What kind of place? Have you ever been out before?
0: No, Mum. This is my first place, so I'm very particular about it.
5: Oh, is that so? Tell me, what do you do?
0: Please, Mum, I can scrub floors and clean grates and sweep and dust, mind babies and cook taters and tripe and mutton chops and steak and red herring. I can nurse cripples and run messages and I can wash clothes.
5: That'll do. Your name, please.
0: Peggy Perkins, please, Mum.
5: Your age?
0: 13, Mum. Almost 14.
5: There is one lady waiting for a girl. She did say she doesn't mind training her.
0: Oh, Mum! Mum, I'm just the girl for her.
5: We shall see. Wait here.
6: Is this a respectable girl, Mrs. Shipley?
5: She comes...
0: I'm quite respectable. I'm going to service because my auntie died. Lots of people know me, and I know I'm small, but I'm quite strong. Oh, please, Mum, have you an ill husband?
6: Have I what?
0: That's the place I'm looking for, to wait on a lady with an ill husband. And I can mind your babies for you. I'm first rate with babies, so long as there's only one in each arm.
6: If you
0: and
6: would...
0: And I don't talk if I'm not wanted to. Honey, please, Mum, what kind of house do you live in? Has it a garden? And is there carpet on the front stairs? I'm looking for a respectable, proper house.
6: Oh.
0: Oh.
6: If you wish to get a place, you must be quiet and respectful in your manners.
0: I means to live in a proper house. In a respectable, good place.
6: You tell us you have had no experience and have never been out before. You bring us no references and yet expect to get a first-class place. It is quite ridiculous. You are really too small and young to be in service at all. Goodbye, Peggy.

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1: You've got to say, well, let me, what does God say about it? Would God be okay with that? Don't just start making decisions because you think it's a good idea or because it sounds good to me. Sounds good to me. I like that. Sounds great. Let's do that. Did you consider, does God say anything about that? Would that fit God's will? Would it take you away from God's will? Or are you just so blinded by what you want that you don't even think about God? Slow down.
2: You're listening to a portion of a message preached at International Baptist Church, Dumaguete, by Pastor Randy DeMovo. The temptation of Christ. Jesus gave us the greatest example on how to deal with temptation. The Word of God. You too can have victory in Jesus.
1: Final response, Matthew chapter 4, verse 10. Then saith Jesus unto him, get thee hence, Satan. For it is written, thou shalt worship the Lord thy God, and him only shalt thou serve. And he's quoting Bible again, Deuteronomy chapter 6, verse 13. But he's just going to quote the word of God. He's like, I can't do that. I wouldn't do it, but God says not to. That settles it. Right? Jesus refuses idolatry. He refuses to compromise. He refuses the shortcut. He says, not doing it. I'm only supposed to worship God. I can't worship you. I would be going against God's word if I did that. Of course, you got to learn that. Because every decision that we make, you've got to consider God. In all thy ways, acknowledge him, and he shall direct thy paths. You got to acknowledge God. You've got to say, well, let me, what does God say about it? Would God be okay with that? Don't just start making decisions because you think it's a good idea or because it sounds good to me. Sounds good to me. I like that. Sounds great. Let's do that. Did you consider, does God say anything about that? Would that fit God's will? Would it take you away from God's will? Or are you just so blinded by what you want that you don't even think about God? Slow down. Don't just take the shortcut. Don't take the easy way. Don't just because something's offered to you doesn't mean it's good. Oh, what a blessing. That wasn't a blessing. Right? If it was you, Satan came, hey, tell you what, you don't have to suffer. I can make it real simple for you. All you got to do, what a blessing. Hey, man, what a blessing. I found an easier way to get a crown. I don't have to go to the cross. That wasn't be a blessing. It'd be going against God's word. And then we find here the enemy is defeated. Verse 11, chapter 4, verse 11. Then the devil leaveth him. Yeah, resist him, he'll flee. Then the devil leaveth him, and behold, angels came and ministered unto him. Satan left. He was defeated that day. Strike three, you're out. Amen? He tried three times to tempt him. He failed. You're out of here. It doesn't mean he's going to go away permanently. Right? Don't ever get the idea like, I defeated the devil, don't have to worry about him anymore. He'll be back. He'll be back. Always on guard, always vigilant. He's coming back again. He's going to try again. He won't give up that easy. Okay? But he doesn't leave permanently. And don't get too comfortable like, okay, the devil's leaving me alone now. For now. But he's watching. He's waiting for another opportunity. When he thinks you're weak, he's going to try again. When you don't think you're in danger, he'll try again. Hey, can I tell you, I want us to have a great anniversary. Two Sundays in a row, back to back, great Sundays. But you know when you got to be careful? Afterward. When you feel like, whoo, man, it was awesome, nothing. You know, like you let your guard down. And that's when the devil's going to get you. Right after a victory, he's going to come hit you hard. Be prepared for it.
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Welcome to Facing Tomorrow. My name is Jeremiah Williams. My granddad, Dr. Tom Williams, faithfully recorded this radio program for so many years. He wanted to comfort all of us with the comfort wherewith he had been comforted by God our Father and his Son, Jesus Christ, through all of the heartaches and sorrows he experienced. He didn't know about tomorrow, but he knew who held tomorrow and who held his hand. Though he's no longer with us, his message of God's comfort lives on because Jesus lives. May you be challenged and helped as you listen to my granddad share what God had taught him. He always said, the best way to face your tomorrows is to live for Jesus today.

0: And welcome to Facing Tomorrow. If I told you how much I loved you, it wouldn't be enough. If I told you how much I'm praying for you, it wouldn't be enough. But I love you. I'm praying for you. I thank God you're listening. And I pray that you'll just simply obey the Bible day after day after day. You'll never do anything greater or as great as just obeying the Lord. And I hope that you will do that. Many years ago, John Samus wrote this old song, "When we walk with the Lord in the light of His Word, what a glory He sheds on our way. While we do His good will, He abides with us still and with all who will trust and obey." Trust and obey, there's no other way. Not a shadow can rise, not a cloud in the skies, but His smile quickly drives it away. Not a doubt or a fear, not a sigh nor a tear can abide while we trust and obey. Not a burden we bear, not a sorrow we share, but our toil He doth richly repay. Not a grief nor a loss, not a frown or a cross, but is blessed if we trust and obey. For there's no other way. But we never can prove the delights of His love until all on the altar we lay. For the favor He shows and the joy He bestows are for them who will trust and obey. Then in fellowship sweet, we will sit at His feet, or we'll walk by His side in the way. What He says, we will do. Where He sends, we will go. Never fear, only trust and obey. Trust and obey, for there's no other way to be happy in Jesus but to trust and obey. And so many people today are so afraid and so frightened and so fearful, and they won't even come out to church anymore. And they don't want to go anywhere or go and do anything God wants done because they're fearful of what might happen to them somehow. Well, dear friend, let me tell you something, that if you're not sure of heaven, you need to make sure. And you need to commit all these things into the Lord's hand. I know several years ago that the drug cartel was just really rampant in Mexico, and God asked Mrs. Williams and me to go down to Mexico and preach a conference. And our car was exactly the car that they were wanting to rob people of and get that car from them and do whatever they had to do that. It was a wonderful, wonderful car. It was an SUV and all of that. And the Lord just protected us. People said, don't go down there. You're going to drive all the way down there? And so we drove down to the Texas border, and a missionary met us there. And he spoke Spanish, no English. And we finally got enough understanding between us that he was picking us up, not the person that was supposed to. And he drove us down several hours into Mexico, and there we stopped, and I preached in a church of about 1,200 or 1,400 people, and then we went on down, and this missionary that has that church there and a college, wonderful college, he drove us only all the way on down to where we were going, below Mexico City. And, God took us all the way down and back. And I'm not bragging on Tom and Mrs. Williams. I'm just bragging on the God that if He tells you to go somewhere, He's able to keep you. He's able to help you. So just buckle up, button up, buck up, and get going for the Lord and just trust. Just trust the Lord and obey the Lord. Not asking you to do something foolish or stupid that some person wants you to do. I'm just asking you to do what God wants you to do. And if you don't know what that is, then you need to get in the Word, get the Word in you, get down on your knees, and ask the Lord, what exactly is it you want me to do? And God can make it so plain to you that you won't have any wonder, is this the way that I'm going to walk? David said, thy word is a lamp unto my feet. It's a light unto my path. It's not only good for where you're standing right now, but it'll be good when you're walking down some road traveling with the Lord. And so I hope that you will do that. God bless you. Let's pray together. Father, thank you now for this wonderful day you have given. I pray you'll touch my voice and strengthen it so that folks can understand it very plainly, and that you would work in our lives and our heart and do everything to us that we need done, that we might be truly soldiers of the cross. Must others sail through bloody seas and I enter heaven on beds of ease? Nay, Lord, nay, there's a cross for me to bear. And so I trust today that we take up our cross and follow the Lord Jesus Christ every day, and just go to the Father, pray, and then turn in Jesus' name. Tell him you want to go forth for him, and he will bless you for it in a way you cannot believe. Amen and amen. Well, we're in Psalm and chapter 30. Psalm and chapter 30. And we are looking at verse 8. I cried to thee, O Lord, and unto the Lord I made supplication. Now he said, I cried to the Lord. I didn't cry to some man somewhere. I didn't cry to some organization somewhere. I didn't cry to some church somewhere. He said, I cried to the Lord. I cried to thee, O Lord, and unto the Lord I made supplication. You need to get where you can cry to the Lord. David did this all the time, and others did. Crying out to God is like a person going over the Niagara Falls in a boat. They're not saying, help, help, would somebody help me, please? No, they're crying at the height of their voice. They're in desperation. And Fender, if you're not in desperation today in this country or the country and where you live, I tell you, you need to be. You need to see times for what they are. You need to see things for how they really, really are. And cry out to God in this closing hour of time and say, I want to be used. I want to be one of the laborers that's laboring when Jesus comes. I want to be a worker that's working when he comes. I don't want my Lord to find me standing around with my, my finger in my ear or my hands in my pockets. I want to be counted as a worker for the Lord Jesus Christ. David said, I cried unto thee, O Lord, and unto the Lord I made my supplication. Now, David was very close to death here, and nobody is quite sure of just what he had as far as an illness or some kind of a malady. But David was crying out to the Lord, and we saw that back up in earlier in this chapter. He said, I'm crying out to you. He was weeping, and the Bible said, weeping may endure for a night, but joy cometh in the morning. And in my prosperity, I said, I'll never be moved. Lord, by thy favor, thou hast made my mountain to stand strong. You've made my character great, and you've kept me from wandering away from you. And David could say, I've not wickedly departed from God. David said, did some things that was wicked, but he never quit believing God. He never quit believing God's word. So we find him here. I cried to thee, O Lord, and unto the Lord I made supplication. Now, he's really concerned about dying, not because he didn't know where he was going, but because he wanted to stick around and do something for the Lord. You'll see that in these verses as we look at them here. He said, I cried unto thee, O Lord, and unto the Lord I made supplication. Now, supplication's a real strong word. It's a word of pleading and begging and crying out, but for to get a hold of the Lord, or to have somebody else supplicate to somebody else about a situation. You might be calling upon someone and pleading with them, you know, stay in your marriage, stay in your marriage. Don't get out of it. And if there's any possible way to keep it, then keep it. You might be saying, don't make a foolish move like this. You're moving somewhere and you don't even know what kind of a church they have there. You're moving somewhere and you don't even have a home there. You're moving somewhere just hoping to get a job. You're moving somewhere and the job you have is ample to provide for your family. You have a beautiful home here that's comfortable and you already know what the church is like. Don't move. You can supplicate with them, beg them, plead with them, to really consider of what is just ahead of him. And this is what David is doing. He's supplicating to God. And we'll get in tomorrow to what he is saying to the Lord. And you'll see just how desperate he's crying out to God to let him live, that he might serve the Lord. He might be what God wants. Thank you for listening today. I appreciate it so much. Drop us a note and pray for us. And God willing, we'll be back with the blessed old book.
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6: Education consists of taking something complicated and explaining it in simpler terms. In other words, getting the jelly on the bottom shelf. The question is, what do you do when you get to the bottom shelf? Science is based on a study of what I call fundamental indefinables. These are physical phenomena which are described in terms of each other, and we can't get any lower than that. For example, if I said, what is force? You'd say, it hurts when it hits me, but it's something you have to experience. What is mass? Mass is something that takes up space. Did you know without mass, it wouldn't be anything to take up space, and we might not even have distance? Did you know time is the aging of mass? Did you know temperature is a measure of the energy of mass? Did you know there's all these things we believe in, but you can't prove them? You only know them because you experience them, and you explain them in terms of each other. And so, technically, a force is that which causes acceleration. Acceleration involves distance and time. Distance is a separation between two masses. So we got to have masses to get distance. Mass is a quantity of matter a body possesses, but matter is anything that occupies space, and now we got that back in. Time is a measurement of the aging of matter. So without matter, we couldn't have any time. And it goes on and on and on. The conclusion is science is based on some undefinable premises that we believe only because of what we have seen and heard. In Acts chapter 4, verse 20, it says, we cannot but speak the things we have seen and heard. Jesus said in Luke 7, verse 22, go your way and tell John the things which you have seen and heard, how the blind see, the lame walk, the lepers are cleansed, the deaf hear, and the dead are raised, the poor, the gospel is preached. We can only believe the things that we've seen and heard. You say, I have to live by facts. You can't even prove who your daddy is. All you know is when you were little, somebody big and ugly got in front of your face and said, dad, dad, dad, dad. And you said, I believe. Boy, it sure is good to have faith.
7: This is Pete Cowling.
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0: turmoil in your life, the doubt and the wonder and the confusion of your life, and my things just won't work out my way, because you're trying to do it your way instead of God's way. You're trying to do your plans instead of God's plans. But if you commit your works unto the Lord, your thoughts can be established. He'll give you peace. Keep your mind stayed on Him.
1: 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Meditating as you walk. The heart of walking with God is meditation. You need to take time to read or hear the Word of God and bring it back to mind over and over again.
0: Commit thy works unto the Lord, and thy thoughts shall be established. The Lord hath made all things for Himself, yea, even the wicked for the day of evil. You know, God is constantly at work. He never sleeps nor slumbers. He's a workaholic. Jesus said, my Father works, hitherto I work. God is always at work. He's a God that's in action, accomplishing all the time. I mean, the Bible tells us that this world that we live in, by Him, by Christ, all things consist. He's constantly holding it all together, making it work. He's a worker. And if we'll commit our works unto Him, our thoughts can be established. Our work needs to be committed, and we'll have the right way of thinking. If I understand, my God is at work. He's created all things for Himself. He didn't create it for you. He created it for Him. Are you listening? Amen. I was created for His pleasure. You were created for His pleasure. Right? So He's made all things for Himself. He has a work. He's given us a part in that. When He gives you purpose, it's not for you. It's for Him. And we know all things work together for good to them that love God, to them who are called according to His purpose. He's not there to make everything work out how you want it. He's going to make everything work out the way He wants it. He said, I don't know, that's not very fair. It sounds kind of selfish of God. He could have let you go to hell. Careful. It is a privilege to be able to serve God. It's a privilege that God would even consider us. Your discontentment with that, that's coming from the other guy, not God. It's the devil that's telling you God's selfish and God. See, that's what he told Eve. You know, God's just trying to control you. If you eat that fruit, you know, you can be like God. You can make your own decision what's right and wrong. You won't need God telling you what's right and wrong. God, you know, he's just like a control freak. That's not Holy Spirit telling you that. That's the devil telling you that. He's always trying to drive that wedge between you and God or you and leaders. So he's made everything for him. He's even got the wicked people there for the day that he needs them. He'll use them. Does God force us to do wrong? No, but he knows who's going to do wrong. He says, you know what? I could destroy them, but I think I'm going to keep them around because I'm going to need them later to do some punishing for me. God's got a plan. He called Nebuchadnezzar his servant. He was not a good man. I'm saying God is working out. If we'll commit our works to him, God, all I'm concerned about is your work. What do you want me to do for you? Then our thoughts can be established. Where we get out of whack with our thinking is because we have our own plan instead of God's plan. The turmoil in your life, the doubt and the wonder and the confusion of your life, and my things just won't work out my way, because you're trying to do it your way instead of God's way. You're trying to do your plans instead of God's plans. But if you commit your works unto the Lord, your thoughts can be established. He'll give you peace. Keep your mind stayed on Him. But this idea of meditating is focus your time and attention on God. That's part of it. On purpose. I'm like a waiter, focused, attentive to God. What is He doing? What's He need me to do?
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1: This is A Light for Your Pathway, the daily reading of a proverb. All scripture portions are from the King James Version of the Bible. And now, today's proverb. Today's light for your pathway comes from Proverbs chapter 15. A soft answer turneth away wrath, but grievous words stir up anger. The tongue of the wise useth knowledge aright, but the mouth of fools poureth out foolishness. The eyes of the Lord are in every place, beholding the evil and the good. A wholesome tongue is a tree of life, but perverseness therein is a breach in the spirit. A fool despiseth his father's instruction, but he that regardeth reproof is prudent. In the house of the righteous is much treasure, but in the revenues of the wicked is trouble. The lips of the wise disperse knowledge, but the heart of the foolish doeth not so. The sacrifice of the wicked is an abomination to the Lord, but the prayer of the upright is his delight. The way of the wicked is an abomination unto the Lord, but he loveth him that followeth after righteousness. Correction is grievous unto him that forsaketh the way, and he that hateth reproof shall die. Hell and destruction are before the Lord, how much more then the hearts of the children of men? A scorner loveth not one that reproveth him, neither will he go unto the wise. A merry heart maketh a cheerful countenance, but by sorrow of the heart the spirit is broken. The heart of him that hath understanding seeketh knowledge, but the mouth of fools feedeth on foolishness. All the days of the afflicted are evil, but he that is of a merry heart hath a continual feast. Better is little with the fear of the Lord than great treasure and trouble therewith. Better is a dinner of herbs where love is than a stalled ox and hatred therewith. A wrathful man stirreth up strife, but he that is slow to anger appeaseth strife. The way of the slothful man is an hedge of thorns, but the way of the righteous is made plain. A wise son maketh a glad father, but a foolish man despiseth his mother. Folly is joy to him that is destitute of wisdom, but a man of understanding walketh uprightly. Without counsel, purposes are disappointed, but in the multitude of counselors they are established. A man hath joy by the answer of his mouth, and a word spoken in due season, how good is it! The way of life is above to the wise, that he may depart from hell beneath. The Lord will destroy the house of the proud, but he will establish the border of the widow. The thoughts of the wicked are an abomination to the Lord, but the words of the pure are pleasant words. He that is greedy of gain troubleth his own house, but he that hateth gifts shall live. The heart of the righteous studieth to answer, but the mouth of the wicked poureth out evil things. The Lord is far from the wicked, but he heareth the prayer of the righteous. The light of the eyes rejoiceth the heart, and a good report maketh the bones fat. The ear that heareth the reproof of life abideth among the wise. He that refuseth instruction despiseth his own soul, but he that heareth reproof getteth understanding. The fear of the Lord is the instruction of wisdom, and before honor is humility. We trust that the power of God's Word on today's edition of Light for Your Pathway was a blessing. Tune in again to Light for Your Pathway.
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0: May I ask you a serious question? Maybe the most important question you could ever be asked. It has to do with the reality of life and death and what will happen to you when you die. Can you honestly say that you know for certain where you will spend eternity? Before you dismiss the question, I beg you, don't turn away from such an important matter. Would you consider for just a moment what the Bible, God's word to man, tells us? The Bible teaches us that in the beginning, God created the heavens and the earth. His power is so wonderful that all he had to do was speak, and things came into being. He created this world and everything in it. On the sixth day of creation, he made man and breathed life into man. God placed the man, Adam, and the wife that he gave him, Eve, into a perfect garden called Eden. They were free to enjoy the fruit of the garden. There was only one rule: to not eat the fruit of a particular tree. Their disobedience made them sinners. And because we are sons and daughters of Adam and Eve, we too are sinners by nature. Romans 3:10 says, "As it is written, there is none righteous, no, not one." Romans 3:23 tells us, "For all have sinned and come short of the glory of God." We are all sinners. I do not say that to condemn you. The truth is, we are already under condemnation for our sin. I share this news with you because those in danger need to be warned. If you die as a sinner, the Bible is very clear that the penalty is separation from God forever in the lake of fire and brimstone. Romans 6:23 begins with, "For the wages of sin is death." Revelation 20:14 through 15 says, "And death and hell were cast into the lake of fire. This is the second death. And whosoever was not found written in the book of life was cast into the lake of fire." As sinners, we do not deserve heaven. We cannot earn heaven, no matter how much good we try to do. We are already damaged by sin, and that is damage that we cannot repair or make right on our own. All men are sinners, and all men must die because of sin. Romans 5:12, "Wherefore, as by one man sin entered into the world, and death by sin, and so death passed upon all men, for that all have sinned." Adam's sin has gotten all of us into a world of trouble. But just as his sin has damaged us all, there is one whose life can make us new and acceptable to God. That one man is Jesus Christ. Jesus is God, come in the flesh, born of a virgin, so that he would not be a son of Adam, but the Son of God. He is perfect and holy, and yet his life was given for us on the cross as our substitute. His death was the payment for our sin. Only he could make the payment for us, because he had no payment to make for himself. Romans 5:8 tells us, "But God commendeth his love toward us, in that while we were yet sinners, Christ died for us." He made the full payment for your sin, and then after 3 days, Jesus arose from the dead. He conquered sin and death so that never again could it enslave us and take us to hell. Again, Romans 6:23 says, "For the wages of sin is death, but the gift of God is eternal life through Jesus Christ our Lord." Eternal life is a gift paid for by Jesus. It is freely available to anyone who will receive it. The way to receive that eternal life is by believing. It is faith, not our works, that God exchanges for righteousness. The Apostle Paul wrote in Ephesians 2, 8 and 9, "For by grace are ye saved through faith, and that not of yourselves, it is the gift of God, not of works, lest any man should boast." God takes our work out of salvation, so that we cannot depend on ourselves to be saved. We have a choice to accept or reject His offer of eternal life. Nobody can make that choice for you. Each man, woman, and child must decide for themselves if they will or will not be saved by believing on Jesus Christ. Jesus did everything for you. There is nothing for you to do but believe it. That belief is called repentance in the Bible. It is a change of mind or change of belief. Whatever it is you have been trusting beside Jesus alone cannot save you. You need to change your belief to be only Jesus. His death, burial, and resurrection alone can purchase your salvation. There is no church or religion that can save you. There is no amount of good works that can save you. There is no amount of money that can buy your salvation. Salvation is not based upon your race, finances, or education. Everyone has to get saved the same way, rich or poor, healthy or sick, wise or unwise. It is only through Jesus Christ that anyone can be saved. Acts 4:12 in our Bible says, "Neither is there salvation in any other, for there is none other name under heaven given among men whereby we must be saved." My friend, if you have made the decision to put your trust in Jesus only to save you, would you do that right now? We do not know when we will die, but we know that we will die, and then it will be too late. Would you now accept Jesus Christ as your personal Savior? He loves you and wants to save you today. He did for you what you cannot do for yourself. Will you receive His gift of eternal life?
1: In Ephesians chapter 5, verses 15 and 16, the Apostle Paul wrote, "See then that ye walk circumspectly, not as fools, but as wise, redeeming the time, because the days are evil." As the children of God, we are not to walk as fools. That means there is a way that a fool walks, and we need to recognize what that way is so that we can avoid it. Here is a character trait, or the ways of a fool. He is soon angry. Proverbs 14:17 says, "He that is soon angry dealeth foolishly, and a man of wicked devices is hated." Anger is not sinful in and of itself. There are justifiable reasons to be angry. God has anger toward certain things and even certain people. But the fool is soon angry, meaning he gets angry way too soon. He is quick to get angry. You see, when you and I need to get angry, it needs to be on purpose anger. That is, we have thought through a situation and how it should be handled, and we come to the conclusion that we should show anger about it, that anger would be necessary. The fool doesn't take the time to think before he responds. He just, as we say, flies off the handle, like an axe head that comes off of its handle when it's being swung. That can cause a lot of hurt and damage that was not meant to be caused, and so does a fool. Ecclesiastes 7:9 says, "Be not hasty in thy spirit to be angry, for anger resteth in the bosom of fools." Solomon warns not to be hasty, that is to be quick or fast or soon to anger. He here again associates the character of the fool. He says, anger resteth in the bosom of fools. As in, a fool doesn't do anything to control his anger, and anger finds a comfortable resting place in his heart. Be careful about getting involved with someone who is too quick to get angry, without cause, without thinking first, and using anger as a tool he controls instead of being out of control. Don't be like the fool. He is soon angry.
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5: And now, a moment of silence for our dearly departed brother.
6: Psst, psst. Excuse me. I just wanted to say I'm sorry to hear about your husband.
7: Earl?
6: Earl, yeah, Earl.
7: Thank you. Thank you very much.
6: Yeah, right. Well, I was wondering, did he mention me in his will?
7: Oh, did you know my husband?
6: Well, not personally, but I do a lot of good things like...
7: Shh.
6: Like I pick up garbage lying around. I recycle and I always pay my taxes on time. I just thought your husband might show his appreciation by putting me in his will.
7: I'm sure you're a very nice person, but he only has family members in his will.
6: Yeah. That's the trend I've seen.
7: You go to the funerals of people you don't know?
6: Yeah. And it bugs me that no matter how good I am, no one ever puts me in their will.
8: 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Have you asked God for forgiveness through Jesus and become part of His family?
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9: What are you? What's your calling? Are you doing your calling? How does being a lawyer or a teacher or an engineer, good things, but how does that compare to leading a soul to Christ? You know, you kept someone out of jail, you kept someone out of hell. Which one has the greater impact? That's all I'm saying. How does that compare to teaching the unsearchable riches of Christ to others?
2: You're listening to a portion of a message preached at International Baptist Church, Dumaguete, by Pastor Randy DeMoville. What art thou? Life is meaningless without a purpose, and God gives us purpose by His calling. Are you surrendered to ask for God's will for your life and to do it?
9: I'm just saying that you got to look at what you can do that's not necessarily bad or wicked or evil, but is it your calling? What art thou? What are you? And let God decide that. Let God be the one to decide your... Jesus found Peter one day and said, hey, forget that fishing for fish. I'll make you a fisher of men. He answered that. But even then, Jesus had to say, there's still a greater calling for you, Peter. There's still something that you need to choose over something else. And for a little while, Peter went back to fishing. And then he had his episode. Peter, lovest thou me more than these? You love me more than you love fish? You could be a lawyer or a teacher or an engineer. But you could be, there's so many good things that people can do, right? Things that we use every day. I'm thankful I have a microphone, but somebody had to make this. Somebody had to have a job. That's their business. They came up with it. And should I say, nope, everybody should be a pastor. Then who would make microphones? What would you drive if nobody was making cars or motorcycles? Or I'm saying there's a lot of wonderful opportunities that even Christians can partake in, right, and have a job doing that. Maybe that's what God would have some people to do. I'm not putting any job down tonight unless you're a bartender or something like that, okay? But there's all wonderful jobs. But the question that we have to be honest about is, what art thou? Is God calling you Peter and you're still calling yourself Simon? God wants you to be Peter, you just want to stay Simon? What are you? What's your calling? Are you doing your calling? How does being a lawyer or a teacher or an engineer, good things, but how does that compare to leading a soul to Christ? You know, you kept someone out of jail, you kept someone out of hell. Which one has the greater impact? That's all I'm saying. How does that compare to teaching the unsearchable riches of Christ to others? To leading people to understand the Word of God? And I'm just saying, for me personally, there's no other job in the world that I would rather have or rather be doing. There's a lot of things I can get involved in, lots of things I can have a part in and do. That's okay. But I'm saying, but to step away from my calling, why would I want to do that? My greatest use, my greatest impact is in my calling. You know, I don't want to get to the end of what I do and think, you know, I might as well have done something else. I don't want to live my whole life, get to the end of my life and say, I should have just sat at the beach all day every day. I would have accomplished just as much. I should have just played basketball every day. I would have accomplished the same thing I accomplished with what I did. I'm just saying, there's a lot of folks, they're going to work a job all their life, work a job, make money, work a job, get to the end of their life, and they're going to realize, I might as well just been a homeless person and didn't have a job. And I would have accomplished just as much. I would have made just as big of a difference in people's lives. I don't want to end my life that way. I want to know, and I hope that you'd want to know, that whatever my calling is, what God calls me to be, that's what I want to be. That's where I'll make the biggest splash. That's where I'll have the biggest impact. That's where I'll make the biggest difference. What art thou?
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In John 10:10, Jesus said, "I am come that ye might have life, and that ye might have it more abundantly." That life Jesus spoke of is eternal life. He came to save sinners from the penalty of sin, which is death and hell, separated from God and His mercy forever in the lake of fire. God does not want you to go there. He loves you, and He has made a way for every man, woman, and child to escape the fires of hell. The answer is Jesus Christ, His death, burial, and resurrection. 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

0: Why do people love International Baptist Church? Just ask them, and they will tell you.
1: I love IBC because this is the church where God put me to be used and participate in the ministry and serve Him. This is the church I got a good influence and Bible principles to be followed, and I love the godly leadership of our pastor.
0: Come find your reason to love IBC.

Did you ask yourself, what is science? I believe science is man's efforts to understand God's creation. You know what? Science is just getting started. God's already finished, and we're still trying to figure out what God did. Any misunderstanding between God and science, the contradiction is on man's part. Did you know, if you like a more intellectual definition, science is that branch of theology which enables us to fulfill God's first commandment given to us in Genesis 1:26, where the Bible says, "And God blessed them, and God said unto them, Be fruitful and multiply, and replenish the earth, and subdue it, and have dominion over the fish of the sea, and over the fowl of the air, and over every living thing that moveth upon the earth." Science makes it possible. Did you know without science, we'd live as a primitive society in a temperate part of the earth and eating stuff we've found falling from trees, grubbing for food, and getting cold in the wintertime? Did you know without science, the elephants would bring their children to the zoo to see us? Did you know without science, there would be no printed Bibles, no Sunday school buses, no church building, and listen to this, no air conditioning and no deodorant. Without science, it would be impossible to fulfill the Great Commission. Maybe God had science in mind as a tool for us to use to serve Him for His glory. This is Pete Cowling.

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1: Who is Jesus Christ? Christ is the bread of life. John chapter 6, verse 35 says, "And Jesus said unto them, I am the bread of life. He that cometh to me shall never hunger, and he that believeth on me shall never thirst." Oh, there are not many days in our lives that we go without eating something. Eating is a necessity of life. If you don't eat, you will not live. So much of what happens in this world is centered around food. So much land is used to grow the crops that are then transported to the markets, and they're purchased there by individuals and restaurants where people dine. Much that is grown is packaged in one form or another to fill the shelves in grocery stores. But when it comes to eating, it is not something that you do once and for all. We eat, and we get hungry again, and we must eat again, and again, and again, and again. Food is something that never goes out of style. We need to eat. But Jesus said that those who come to him shall never hunger. He is the bread that satisfies. Those who receive Christ have their needs met. Once and for all. When you come to Jesus for salvation, you never have to come back for seconds. He gives us a full salvation. Praise God that he meets our every need.
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0: 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Why do people love International Baptist Church? Just ask them, they will tell you.
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Romans chapter 11, verses 2 through 4. God hath not cast away his people which he foreknew. Watch ye not what the scripture saith of Elias, how he maketh intercession to God against Israel, saying, Lord, they have killed thy prophets and digged down thine altars, and I am left alone, and they seek my life. But what saith the answer of God unto him? I have reserved to myself 7,000 men who have not bowed the knee to the image of Baal. We all know of God's omniscience, but we often get too wrapped up in our own situation to remember it. He's got a plan and resources of which we are ignorant of. He told the prophet here that there were 7,000 men who were still on God's side. That's why a daily Bible and prayer and praise time are so vital. They keep us in tune with God's projects. They help to orient our thinking. A daily walk with God for a Christian is like a tune-up and oil change for our cars. Daily maintenance is far better than breakdown maintenance.

0: but we're supposed to take what we've learned and make something out of it. Take what we've got as a foundation, and now let's do something with that. Let's carry it on from there and actually make it useful.
1: 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We need to live our Christian lives on purpose. Maturity doesn't happen by accident. We have disciplines that need to be developed.
0: We learn the basics, but we don't live there. We have the basic knowledge, but that doesn't mean that we've mastered math or English just because we got the basics. We haven't mastered it, but we're supposed to take what we've learned and make something out of it. Take what we've got as a foundation, and now let's do something with that. Let's carry it on from there and actually make it useful. You see, the goal is not to know English, but to use it. The goal is not to know math, but to use it. The goal is not to know history, but to use it. Because if we can learn from the past, it can help us with our decisions in the future and today. Knowing that now, what can you do with that? And so the purpose or the goal is to use it. And in the Christian life, it's not just about knowing some things. What are you doing with it? If you're not winning the world to Christ with that information, I don't really care what you know from the Bible. I don't care how much of a theologian you are. If you're not leading souls to Christ, it's a waste on you. Are you listening to me? If you're not keeping people out of hell, I don't care how much theology you know. It's wasted on you. It's like someone has a doctor's degree, but they never help people with it. What a waste. Someone else should have went to medical school instead of you. Right? I'm just saying, and you can know your Bible inside out, but if you never tell a person how to get to heaven, it's wasted on you. So Christian life is not just about knowing some things, but using what we've learned to accomplish things. Paul in his writing here is telling us it's time to advance to the next level. He's saying you've learned these basics, now it's time to advance to the next level. Look back at Hebrews chapter 6, again, verse number 1. He says, therefore, leaving something, you're moving on. You're not staying there, but you're moving ahead. Right? Therefore, leaving the principles of the doctrine of Christ, let us go on unto perfection, not laying again the foundation of repentance from dead works and of faith toward God. Right? So we've learned and taken advantage of the principles. Principles are the first things. First things first, right? There's an order to things. You don't go straight to algebra. You first have to learn how to count. And you got to learn some addition and subtraction and multiplication, right? You advance, but you start with the first things. You don't learn to read till you first learn the alphabet, right? Are you following me? Yeah. And so there's principles, the first things. But now we've got to leave or go beyond just the principal things and leave those, not forget those things. I'm not saying forget that stuff. It's not important anymore. No, we're going to build on top of that. From that, we've got to leave or move on. We need to advance on to the next level and push away from the dock. Take our journey. You don't build a ship for it to just sit in the dock all the rest of its days. Who does that? Let's build a ship so it can stay right there in the dock forever. You build a ship to sail. You don't build a plane so it can just sit in a hangar. You build it to fly. Are you listening? And God didn't save you so you could just sit in church on Sundays.
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This is Merly Roshana, privileged and glad to serve you this time. And today is September 15, 2026. And I hope that all of you who are tuned in right now, kay, you're enjoying your time. And para madungagan ninyo ang ato nga, inyuha nga enjoyment, let me encourage you nga mo participate sa ato nga program this time by sending in your song request wherever you may be listening at this time, along with what you're doing right now. Basun nga, maybe you're eating your lunch or you're just resting for a while, let me encourage you nga mo participate sa ato nga program and send in by sending in your song request. And it's that time again nga, pwede kang mo request sa mga songs na ganahanin mo nga paminawon. So if you have a song in mind right now, ay ragkaula o padala na through our free Anchor Radio app. And sa mga nisendin na sa ilang song request, thank you so much for taking the time to tune in and for sending in your favorite songs. Well, to start our program, here's a request that came in from Tessa Grace Tosado. Here's the Leonard family singing, "We Can Make a Difference in This World."

And I hope you enjoyed listening to Iloilo Baptist Church singing Oh Wondrous Love. And thank you, Theo Monte, for requesting that song. Well, to all of our listeners right now, if you haven't sent in a song request yet, feel free nga mo send in sa inyo ang mga song requests. If there's a song that's ringing in your heart right now, ayro ko log padala na through our free Anchor radio app, and we'll be happy na i-play na siya para sa imuha. Well, to continue our program, here's a request that came in from Dinah Manlukot. Here's Paul and Joanna Snyder singing Stand Up for Right.

bringing you Christ-honoring music, 101.7 FM, The Anchor, Radio. And you just heard a request that came in from Alondra Singit, Jeremy Houston singing God's Love medley. And thank you so much, faithful listener, for requesting that song. 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

thank you, Sheila Humawas, for requesting that beautiful song. You just heard North Valley Baptist Church singing Find Us Faithful. Well, to continue our program, here's Paul and Joanna Snyder singing Jeff Unilispada's request, Faith Promise.

That was Shannon Stilnox singing Bright in the Corner Where You Are, and thank you, faithful listener, for that request. Well, well, well, maayong uto, good afternoon, pagandang tanghali sa inyo dumagari. Ako day si Alanya Singit. Pleasure to serve you again for the rest of the hour this afternoon, September 15, 2026. And right now, nanata sa tunga-tunga sa tong live listener's request program. So kung namina mo karon and wala po muna kasan in si yung song request, don't be shy to send it right in. To do that, just go to your web browser and type in this address, ibcd.theanchor.app. Akong balikon, that's ibcd.theanchor.app. So kung namoy Android na phone dira, ito lang siyong Google Chrome, or kung namoy Apple na device, ito lang siyong Safari browser. I-type lang again ang ibcd.theanchor.app. Welcome kayo mo dira sa mo station, so don't be shy to send in your song request. Just like this request that came in from Sofia Felsilda, House in Justin College, singing the top 20 songs na nasa amo ang list diri sa amo station. Here's House Anderson College singing Let It Start With Me.

And thank you, Jonah Mamon Lokit, for that beautiful song request. So, a City Baptist School singing Where Would I Be Without Jesus? And that song is top number 11 sa mong favorites list dito sa mo ang station. So, kung naminaw ka karon and wala pa ka naka-install sa amo ang Anchor app, ato lang sa ibcd.theanchor.app. And while naminaw ka sa kanta and ginahan kay ka, and you can add that to your favorites list, and that will help the song to go up sa favorites list. And so right now, let's continue with this request. It came in from Sheena May Gutierrez, Steve Pettit Evangelistic Association, singing Immortal, Invisible.

101.7 FM, the Anchor Radio, Dumaguete, and thank you, faithful listener, for that request. That was He Chose the Cross, sung by City Baptist School. And for me, that is the greatest history of all the time, when Jesus chose to die on the cross just to pay for my sins. And para dili na kumuadto sa impyerno. And listening friend, He also did that for you. Siya namatay, gilubong og nabanhaw para nimo, para dili ka muadto sa impyerno, but makasigurado na adto ka sa langit. And you can know more about that. You can know more of how Jesus loved you and died for you and rose again sa among Anchor app. Makabalo ka na sa ibcd.theanchor.app. Ayaw ka ulo kas libre na siya. Pwede ka makaregister for free, login for free, and para pod makatake advantage ka kung unsay naa sa among Anchor app. And of course, kung ganahan ka makabalo na ato ka sa langit, pwede pod kay ka na mong bisita diri sa among simbahan sa International Baptist Church, Dumaguete. And I know that there will be somebody, usa ka tawo na mo mutugan sa imuhon gikan sa Biblia para makasigurado ka na ato ka sa langit. So hopefully na puhon makabisita pod ka diri. Now coming up, let's hear Eddie Galleon singing Excuses.

In the springtime when the weather's just right, you find someplace else to go. Well, it's up to the mountains or down to the beach or to visit some old friend. Or just stay home and kind of relax and hope some of the kinfolks drop in. Well, the church bench is there too hard, and that choir sings way too loud. Boy, you know how nervous you get when you're sitting in a great big crowd. Well, the doctor told you now you better watch them crowds. They'll set you back. But you go to that old ball game because you say it helps you to relax. Well, a headache Sunday morning and a backache Sunday night. But by work time Monday morning, well, you're feeling quite all right. While one of the children has a cold, pneumonia, do you suppose? While the whole family had to stay home just to blow that poor kid's

Well, the preacher, he's too young, and maybe he's too old. The sermons, they're not hard enough, and maybe they're too bold. His voice is much too quiet-like. Sometimes he gets too loud. He needs to have more dignity, or else he's way too proud. Well, the sermons, they're too long, and maybe they're too short. You ought to teach and gently wave his hand instead of stop and snort. Well, that preacher we've got must be the world's most stuck-up man. Well, one of the ladies told me the other day,

And that was a beautiful song sung by Caleb Garraway and Katie Garraway, The Path of Life. Thank you, Jonah Mimalukut, for that request. Coming up, here's Golden State Baptist College singing, He's Already in Your Tomorrow.

Well, that song brought us up to the end of our hour. Thank you again for joining us this afternoon. And I'm hoping that someday makabisita pud mo diri sa mo ang station. Amping mo, God bless, and don't forget, Jesus loves you.

0: Genesis 22:14 says, "And Abraham called the name of that place Jehovah Jireh, as it is said to this day, in the mount of the Lord it shall be seen." Jehovah Jireh means Jehovah will provide. Our God provides for his people what they need. He provides what we need in his Son, Jesus Christ. By nature, I am wretched and miserable and poor and blind and naked. But Jesus is my life. 1 John 5:11 says, "And this is the record, that God hath given to us eternal life, and this life is in his Son. He that hath the Son hath life, and he that hath not the Son of God hath not life." If you have Jesus, then you have the life that God has provided to everyone who believes. There is no other life but Jesus. Without him, you and I would remain dead in sins and trespasses. It is not just life, but what Jesus came to bring us was abundant life. When Jesus spoke of us, his sheep, he said, "The thief cometh not, but for to steal and to kill and to destroy. I am come that they might have life, and that they might have it more abundantly." The devil would love to make you think that you've been sentenced to something horrible. He would lead you to believe that you're a prisoner and the world around us is free. But the opposite is true. The world may party to give the appearance of a good life, but they must seek after more and more, as it always leaves them empty. Jesus gives us life that is overflowing, abundant, rich, and wonderful. The more you abide with him, the more precious this life becomes to you. We needed life, and God provided Jesus Christ, our life.
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0: not so that we can forget about today, but we'll know how to live today. And that's what we want to look at this morning, is if we'll study what God has told us about the future, we believe what he's told us about the future, that Jesus is coming again and we don't know when, that it should affect how we live today. The way I live today must be based upon the truth that Jesus is coming again.
1: 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Effects of the end times now. It ought to be evident in our lives that we believe Christ is coming soon. The future of his coming ought to change how we live today.
0: It's not just a few verses in the Bible. We saw, I don't even know what the count was last week, we looked at a lot of verses in the New Testament that mention Christ's return, that he's coming again. Many different books of the New Testament. We're going to do the same thing this morning. I've got more verses to show you in the New Testament that speak of Jesus' coming again. But we're going to look at it from a different angle this morning. We're going to see it as how should it affect the way that we live today based upon our understanding and our belief that Jesus is coming again. How should we live? And so let's get into it. And again, it's going to be more like a Bible study this morning. I'll preach a little bit along the way, no doubt, but it's going to be much more of a Bible study. If you cannot keep up, we'll put the verses on the screen. Make a note if you want to, but here we go. Are you ready? Because we know that Jesus is coming again, how should we live? Number one, obedient. Obedient. Let's look at 1 Timothy chapter 6 in our Bibles. The Apostle Paul is writing this letter.

0: that we have faith that Jesus is coming again. Our faith is shown by our obedience. So is our love. Okay? That we show our love by obedience. Jesus said, if you love me, keep my commandments. Right? So we show our love by obedience, but we also show our faith, or that we believe, by our obedience. Paul said that until Jesus comes, we need to keep this commandment without spot. Without spot. Folks, that's a high order. That is to obey without any mistakes. If something has a spot in it, it's a flaw. It's not perfect, right? If you see something floating in your water, you don't say, oh, it's still pure. It's still clean. No. Could I get a new glass of water, please? There's something floating in my water. We joke about it as missionaries. We used to say that, you know, it used to be that if there was something in your water, an ant or something got in your water, you would pour it out and get a new glass of water. The longer you're a missionary, you just spoon the ant out and then drink the water. And the longer you're a missionary, you just drink the ant with the water. But I don't know if it's true or not. I still don't like ants in my water. All right. But the fact is this, something without spot means that there's no blemish. There's nothing wrong with it. It's still pure. It's perfect. And we're supposed to keep this commandment without spot, Paul said. I mean, that you don't give yourself permission to disobey it. You don't allow yourself some indiscretion. That you fully obey. You're complete in your obedience. You don't allow yourself to disobey.
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0: And so you're going to find as you go through life, you're going to come across those people who they've given up faith. They've lost hope. They just don't see how things are going to work out. They give up. They're ready to quit. And at those times, you're going to need to fall back on your faith.
1: You're listening to a portion of a message preached at International Baptist Church, Dumaguete, by Pastor Randy Dumova, Sustaining the Sustainer. There are people that you will meet that have given up on faith because of a bad situation. There will be times that your little faith in a great God can be a big help.
0: This widow woman lacked faith. She had resolved that it's all over. I'm going to take these two sticks and a little bit of food we have left, a little bit of meal and the oil, and I'm going to dress it. I'm going to prepare it for my son and I, and then we're going to eat it, and we're just going to watch each other die. All right? She says this is all over in her mind. This is it. Nothing else can be done. We're at the very end. And no hope, right? No faith. And so you're going to find as you go through life, you're going to come across those people who they've given up faith. They've lost hope. They just don't see how things are going to work out. They give up. They're ready to quit. And at those times, you're going to need to fall back on your faith. Fall back. What do I mean by that? You may not think that you have great faith to fall back on, but the faith that you have is the faith that you have. I want to remind you, it's not that you have to have great faith in God. You need to have faith in a great God. Right? And so it's your faith. It's not a matter of, well, I don't have a lot of great faith. You've had faith and you've exercised it and God has blessed that, and you have to fall back on that. I mean, you have to think back, right? What has God already done in your life? Where have you seen God work where you knew it was God? No, we're prone to forget. We don't get very far from the blessing and we think we're cursed again. We have short memories when it comes to God's goodness, huh? And we're very fast to get bitter when things aren't going our way. We're very temperamental people, right? And that's one of the reasons that you need to make it part of your daily routine to give praise to God. Rejoice in the Lord always. And again, I say rejoice, Paul said. It's just, you're going to have to on purpose have those reminders. God always had his children setting up reminders, memorials, to remind them of what he had done for them. They spoke about it often. The songs that David wrote, the Psalms, so much of it filled with the history of what God

0: had done for them and reminders to them. Because he knows, God knows, we will forget about God's goodness very fast. And then pretty soon we get angry and bitter and as if God has never done anything good for us when he has. And so what I'm saying tonight is when you come across those who are without hope and it seems that they don't have the faith that they need to have and you recognize it, you need to fall back on your faith. What have you seen God bring you through before? What difficult circumstances were you there before where you thought, it's not going to work, it's not going to work, it's not going to work? And it worked because God stepped in, right? Oh, I'm going to fail, I'm going to fail, I'm going to fail. And you succeeded because God stepped in. Where has it been where it's like, oh, it's all over, it's all over, it's all over. And nope, it's a new beginning because God stepped in. And where have you seen God help you where your faith sustains you in the past? Think back on those things. I've seen God work in my life through some very strange circumstances before. Things that just, that you look back and you think, wow, God's timing. He put all the pieces together so that it all worked right at the right time. I could have never planned that. Sometimes we think we're really smart. We come up with our plans, our ideas of, you know, this would be the perfect way to make it. Everything would work out perfectly if this happened, this happened, that happened, this happened. You know, our plans don't always work out.
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And they overcame him by the blood of the Lamb, and by the word of their testimony, and they loved not their lives unto the death. 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

Would you be a victor over every foe? Conquer every trial in this old world below? Overcome temptations that each day you meet. Keep in touch with Jesus, He will keep you sweet. Many hearts are broken, oft an aching breast waits the message spoken that will give it sweet rest. You perhaps can bring them joy and peace complete. Keep in touch with Jesus, He will keep you sweet. Would you be a blessing all along the way? Would you be possessing perfect love each day? Just let the Holy Spirit guide you.

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How do you do? As a child, the woman in this story didn't feel unique and special, primarily because her name sounded like her brothers and sisters' names. The oldest child of six, she was expected to care for her younger siblings. She craved attention that was gained by getting in trouble, embarking on a road that led to deep despair. She didn't realize how unique and special she was until her heart and mind and life were unsure.

0: Bringing hope to a world that is hurting, this is Unshackled. True life stories of real people, dramatized and produced in Chicago by Pacific Garden Mission. The words that the homeless hear are rarely encouraging and often sting with rejection. Doors close on them as they're told to move on. But when they come to Pacific Garden Mission, they hear words of welcome and encouragement. And thanks to financial gifts from friends who care, the door is held open to the homeless day and night. And hundreds of men, women, and children are given hot meals, fresh clothing, medical and dental care in our clinic, and a safe place to sleep at night, and all without charge. Counselors and pastors share God's word with them, the bread of life that changes lives. And that's what this program is all about. And now for broadcast around the earth, here's program number 2853 in the series Unshackled, the program that makes you face yourself and think.
1: Hello?
2: Mom, I've been stabbed. I'm dying.
1: Bonnie? Are you serious?
2: I'm bleeding to death, Mom.
1: Where are you?
2: I'm upstairs at my neighbor's. Please help me.
1: Honey, call paramedics. We're too far away to help. Bonnie!
2: I can't go on.
1: Bonnie!
0: Every parent dreads that kind of phone call. While this would be a turning point for the woman in our story, getting her away from hideous bondage, more disasters lay ahead. And parental guidance is suggested due to sensitive issues contained in this first of a two-part story. It's the true story of Bonnie Neufeld, right now on Unshackled.
3: I was born in a small town in rural Canada, and we siblings were referred to as "Which Annie are you?" because of the similarity in our names. Dad was a plumber who came from a large drinking family, while Mom came from a small religious family. They agreed that religion would not be a part of their life, and Dad ridiculed my maternal grandmother's faith. Because Mom was expecting me when they married, Dad seemed to blame me for the problems that came along. I never felt good enough for him. During one of their fights, I heard him say, "If it weren't for Bonnie, we wouldn't be going through this."
4: Hello?
5: Hi, Mom.
4: Eleanor, how's everything?
5: Okay, I was wondering if Bonnie could come and stay with you a while. Her dad's been kind of rough on her lately.
4: Oh, of course she can come. She loves the horses so much.
5: You're telling me. It's all she talks about.
4: How's she doing in school?
5: She's precocious, so they're accelerating her.
4: Again?
5: Yes, she did first and second grade in 1 year and third and fourth grade last year. Next year, they wanted to do fifth and sixth grade in 1 year.
4: Oh, she'll be awfully young when she starts junior high.
5: She's smart, so she'll get along okay, if she stays out of trouble.
4: Oh, she'll be disappointed when we move to town.
5: When are you moving?
4: As soon as we sell the farm. It's getting to be too much work for us.
5: All the more I'd like Bonnie to visit then. She can stay as long as you like.
6: While you eat your breakfast, child, I'll read my daily devotion. Beloved, let us love one another, for love is of God, and everyone that loveth is born of God and knoweth God. He that loveth not knoweth not God, for God is love. In this was manifested the love of God toward us, because that God sent his only begotten Son into the world that we might live through him. Herein is love, not that we loved God, but that he loved us and sent his Son to be the propitiation for our sins.
3: My grandmother was my only link to God growing up. She read her Bible daily. After my grandparents sold the farm to manage a motel and restaurant in town, my sister and I still visited them during the summer, even though they lived hundreds of miles from us. We made tips by making beds, cleaning tables, doing dishes, and other odd jobs.
6: Oh, Bonnie, look at you all dirty.
2: I was helping Grandpa in the garden.
6: Why can't you be a nice girl like your sister Connie?
3: I immediately took my sister into our bedroom and beat her up to convince her not to be so good. I did well in junior high and excelled in hurdles and high jumping. My other love was drama, and I was in every production at school. Then I'd go home and produce our own version of the play at school. My dad never physically touched me from the age of 6 years, so I tried hard to please him. I earned his respect by helping to train our Labrador Retriever for field trials and hunting. Dad's friends were some of the best dog trainers in the business, and I tried hard to impress them.
7: Way to go, Bonnie! You really worked with that dog.
8: Thanks.
7: My son has no interest in helping me. I wish you were half as dedicated as you are.
8: I like animals.
7: Well, it shows. You're a good helper for your dad, and he's a perfectionist.
8: He sure is. He tries to be the best at everything he does.
7: Well, he scored at raising you. That's obvious.
3: Just before I started high school, when I was only 12, my parents were having a party at the lake one night. I was sleeping when I heard a noise in my sister's bed and saw that dog trainer in our room. Wanting to protect my sister, I called him to me.
9: Shh! Don't wake your sister.
2: What do you want?
9: I'm lonely. My wife is over in France visiting her family for a month.
2: Oh.
9: You're such a good girl, Bonnie. Your dad would be very proud if you would help me during this difficult time.
2: How?
9: Shh! Oh, you're very sweet. Very special. And I love you.
3: I was confused about what he was doing. And the next morning, I couldn't wait to tell my dad and see how proud he would be of me. But that man gave me such a look of hatred, I knew he had lied. I wasn't sure what had happened, but somehow I felt different and ashamed. I tried telling my mother.
5: What are you talking about?
2: I'm not sure, but something happened and I didn't like it.
5: What?
2: I don't know, Mom. He said that he loved me.
5: Bonnie, you must be mistaken. I'm sure he would never do anything to hurt you.
3: I lost my innocent childhood trust in adults after that, and I entered high school with a huge chip on my shoulder. I fell in with hippies whose only requirement for acceptance was to get stoned and act crazy. That was my method of being recognized by the teachers. At least they knew my name was Bonnie. At 14, I tried LSD for the first time with a friend.
2: Feel any different?
3: Not yet. I doubt if it's gonna work.
2: No, it'll work, Bonnie, trust me.
3: Where'd you get this stuff?
2: At the mall.
3: Wow! I can't believe the colors I see. This is awesome!
2: I told you so, and you were doubting.
3: I love this! I doubt if I'll ever want to be straight again.
2: Doubt if you're stoned enough.
3: Doubt if anyone would recognize me now. Being stoned made me feel special and took away the pain in my heart. I felt funnier, smarter, and bolder, and I soon began looking for ways to be stoned all the time.
7: Hey, Bonnie, how was that high yesterday?
3: Ugh, talk about a bad trip. I went home and looked in my mom's cooking pot and just about died of shock.
2: Why?
3: She was making head cheese, and there was a pig's head bubbling in the pot.
2: Oh, you're kidding.
3: Ugh, it wasn't funny. It was horrifying.
7: Well, does that mean you're giving up acid?
3: No way. I'm taking orders so I can afford to buy more.
7: Orders for what?
3: Anything I can pick up at the department store and resell.
10: Hey, I could use some leather gloves.
3: Piece of cake.
7: Hey, would you like to have your dope for free?
3: Sure. How?
7: Easy. Start dealing.
3: Dealing drugs at school and also selling the stolen merchandise that I shoplifted enabled me to be stoned all the time. I managed to get loaded twice a day, once on my way to school and once on my way home. But I continued in track and field, excelled in gymnastics, and also became a cheerleader, which allowed me to travel away from home. I was so much younger than my peers that everybody treated me like their little sister. One day, a friend invited me to his brother's wedding, where I had my first experience with alcohol.
2: Hello?
11: Bonnie?
2: Yeah, James, I have a terrible headache.
11: I'm so sorry.
2: Why? Do you have a terrible headache too?
11: No. Oh, I'm sorry because of what we did last night.
2: What?
11: Oh, come on. You know.
2: I don't remember anything. I don't even remember coming home.
11: Too much rum and coke, I guess.
2: My first time and I had to black out.
11: I'm sorry, Bonnie. I really am.
3: We carried on a relationship for several weeks until I began to feel sick. Thinking I had the flu, Mom took me to the doctor who told me I was going to be a mother.
5: Pregnant. This is certainly a shock.
8: You're telling me? This will ruin my gymnastics and I'll have to quit cheerleading.
5: Don't tell your grandmother.
8: She'll have to know sometime.
5: You're only 16, Bonnie.
8: I'll have to drop out of school. My life is ruined.
5: Does your boyfriend have a job?
8: Yes. He works in a lumberyard after school.
5: Then you can get married.
8: I'm not ready to get married. There are so many things I want to do with my life.
5: It's a little late to think about that now.
3: I felt that my boyfriend had ruined my life and my body. I don't remember my wedding day because I was high on LSD, and everyone got very drunk at the reception in my parents' basement. Our apartment became the party place where friends left a mess and got us kicked out of more than one home because of the noise. But in time, our friends drifted away as they graduated and went to college. Our son Jeff was born, and my husband settled in a factory job that he hated. We were selfish and immature, and we fought all the time.
7: Oh, you fixing another drink?
3: What's it to you? I can't seem to get a high like the Demerol they gave me when I was in the hospital.
7: You drink too much, Bonnie.
3: So what? I don't have to think about what a dead-end life is.
7: Yeah, well, I don't want to work to support your drug habit.
3: I support my own drug habit, so lay off.
7: Yeah, by stealing and dealing drugs.
3: Yeah, you use my drugs.
7: Only on weekends, not during the week.
3: You know, I hate your attitude.
7: Yeah, well, I hate you, too. This marriage was a big mistake.
3: I couldn't agree more. Let's call it quits.
7: Fine.
3: I'll plan a party to let our friends know. A divorce party. At that party announcing our divorce, my husband introduced me to the needle, and I knew I had found what I needed. The intense high I had been craving led me to the next level of intravenous drugs. I began shooting up anything I could find. Speed, acid, cocaine. I sought a rush at all costs, and it would nearly cost me my life.
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4: Hello?
3: Grandma, it's Bonnie. Happy birthday.
4: Oh, thank you, Bonnie. How are you doing?
3: Hanging in there, Grandma. The divorce is final.
4: Oh, I'm so sorry you had to go through that, Bonnie.
3: I'll live, but it's hard being a single mom.
4: God never intended that. He created the family because he knew that was the best way to live and to raise kids.
3: I made a mistake, that's for sure.
4: It's called sin, dear. And the answer is Jesus. He changes everything when you give your life to him.
12: Right now, I'm busy just learning to take care of Jeff.
4: You need to raise him to know the Lord, Bonnie.
12: I try to be the best mom I can for him, Grandma.
4: Then take him to church and teach him God's word.
12: But I didn't. Instead, I took my son to parties, drug houses, and biker hangouts. My ex remarried and moved on with his life. For a while, I let some teenagers live with me, and I kept dangerous guard dogs to protect the stolen guns and drugs we hoarded. One day, while I wasn't home, one of those guys accidentally shot himself. When I arrived home, I was arrested on over a dozen counts, including possession of stolen property and contributing to the delinquency of minors. Fortunately, there were no drugs in the house. My parents bailed me out and got me a good lawyer.
5: Well, it could have been worse, Bonnie. The judge was very lenient giving you probation.
12: Well, it was my first offense.
5: I hope it's your last. You're lucky that kid didn't die.
12: Yeah, his mom would have killed me for sure.
5: She was angry enough as it was. He is damaged for life.
12: He shouldn't have messed with the gun, Mom.
5: Why do you have a gun anyway?
12: For protection, Mom. It's hard living alone. That's why I had them living with me.
5: Well, your father and I are moving you to a new apartment, and don't let those kids move back in with you.
12: I won't.
5: You were more responsible when you were 8 than you are at 18.
12: Thanks.
5: Well, it's true. You took care of your brothers and sisters when we were out, as well as any adult. I don't know what has happened to you, Bonnie.
12: Well, I think I'm going to apply for welfare, Mom. I can't work and take care of Jeff, too. Welfare paid for my rent and food, but it was humiliating standing in line for checks, answering questions, and enduring the spot checks to see who was sleeping at my house. I was still using drugs and shoplifting to pay for them, taking orders in bars. That's how I met Frankie.
13: Hey, doll, I hear you can get almost anything I need.
12: Within limits.
13: Well, someone as beautiful as you are doesn't have any limits.
12: What a nice thing to say, I think.
13: Can I buy you a drink?
12: Sure.
13: I'd like to take you out to dinner tomorrow.
12: I have a little boy, so I'll have to find a babysitter first.
13: We can take him over to my mother's house. She'll take care of him while we're out.
12: Frankie was a huge, well-dressed black man that turned heads everywhere he went. He began taking me out every day, buying me things, and letting his mother babysit while I went shopping with the money he gave me. I had never been treated so well, and I wanted it to last.
13: That's a beautiful outfit, Bonnie. You have such good taste, and you're so intelligent.
12: You're the first man who ever appreciated me, Frankie.
13: That's because I love you, baby. We have a bright future ahead of us.
12: I'd love to show you my appreciation.
13: You're too special for that, Bonnie.
12: You're the first man I've ever known who didn't want my body.
13: I just want to take care of you. Here, let me shoot you up again. You must be coming down from this morning's fix.
12: I'd love a boost. There's nothing like heroin. For several weeks, he wined and dined me, and I completely fell for him. One day, he didn't show up when he said he would, and I was devastated as the lonely hours passed. I didn't even know who to call to find him. After several days, I became sick. My stomach retched and I ached to the bone, alternating between fever and chills. Finally, he showed up. Where have you been? I've been really sick, Frankie.
13: We need to talk.
12: Why didn't you at least call me?
13: Don't you make no demands on me, you little junkie.
12: Frankie, what's wrong? I thought you loved me.
13: Who could love a dirty little junkie like you? The only thing you love is getting a fix.
12: Please. Please give me a fix, Frankie.
13: We need to settle some things first.
12: What, Frankie? I hurt so bad.
13: I'm a pimp, and if you're smart, you'll join my stable of girls. If you don't, you'll never get another fix because I have all the connections.
12: Please, please give me a fix so I can think straight.
13: I got it right here, baby. All you have to do is work for me. Understood?
12: I'll die if I don't get a shot, Frankie. I'll do whatever you say. My parents had moved to a city 150 miles away, so they were unaware of my dilemma. Frankie took me to a hotel where several of his girls took me under their wings and taught me the tricks of the trade, the oldest profession in the world.
14: Bonnie, you listen to me now so you don't get hurt or killed.
12: I'm listening.
14: Frankie hates it when we get busted. So, make sure you don't go with some undercover cop.
12: How do I know?
14: Oh, I'll teach you what to look for. But even so, you'll trip up. They're determined to make life hard for Frankie.
12: Why?
14: Oh, honey, they hate him.
12: He sure fooled me.
14: Yeah, he fooled all of us. Got you hooked on horse, didn't he?
12: I was willing.
14: Yeah, so was I. One thing good about heroin. It helps you put up with the jerks at the strip club.
12: I have to do that, too?
14: Sure thing, girl. That's where we get most of our customers. Some of them give us a hard time because the club don't serve booze.
12: How many, do I have to...
14: Oh, Frankie expects at least 12 a night. And don't hold back on him, or he gets nasty. Hand over everything, even the tips you make dancing.
12: I can't believe this is happening to me.
14: Get used to it, girl.
12: My life was very demeaning. We lived with some friends of his who treated me badly. I learned to check each hotel room to see if there was a Bible in a drawer. Somehow I felt safe as I thought of my grandma and her love for it. If there wasn't a Bible, I would ask to change rooms. Every few months, the cops would round up us working girls and take us to the free clinic for VD tests, also demeaning. But we learned to make jokes and had good relationships with the cops on our beat, which didn't please Frankie one bit.
13: Give me the money.
12: I don't have any, because the cops picked us up on the way to work.
13: You lying.
12: I'm not. Ask the other girls.
13: What'd you do to provoke them?
12: Nothing. You know they just pick us up and hold us till morning, so we can't make any money.
13: I'll teach you to walk in here without cash.
12: Frankie, don't.
13: You better obey me.
12: Don't. Please stop. Although I was hurt only twice at work, the beatings came often. Somehow the pain of the beatings wasn't as bad as the inner pain and shame, and I even got several nights off because of the bruises. Frankie was afraid he'd end up in jail. The police did anything to make his life harder. They didn't realize that holding us resulted in our taking the brunt of his fury. One night, in a drug-induced fury, he threw a knife at my back. It landed in the back of my leg in an artery.
1: Ah! Why did you do that?
13: Because you're such a loser. Clean up that blood.
1: What did I do? I try to please you.
13: You can't do anything right. Make me a sandwich. Stop sniveling.
1: I can't stop the bleeding and it hurts.
13: I'll stop you if you don't shut up.
1: I can't help it. The blood keeps coming.
13: Get out of my sight. I'm going to shoot up.
12: While he nodded off, high on heroin, I staggered out the door and up the stairs to our neighbor's apartment. Frankie wouldn't let us have a phone because he was paranoid about the police tapping his line. The neighbor woman wouldn't let me in because I was a bloody mess, but I pushed past her and called my mother. By then, I had lost so much blood that I was slipping in and out of consciousness. I passed out.
5: That was a close call, Bonnie.
12: Where is Jeff?
5: We picked him up that night when we got here. We'll take him home with us.
12: Thanks, Mom.
5: Your father was so upset after you called that he jumped in the car with a gun. He was gonna kill that man you live with.
12: Dad would do that for me?
5: You almost died, Bonnie. They say you fought the paramedics when they tried to give you a transfusion.
12: I didn't want to come back.
5: From where?
12: A place that seemed so peaceful, Mom. I thought I was camping with the family.
5: They operated on your legs, so you'll be here a while. You need rehabilitation, the doctor said.
12: I'm so tired.
5: You rest. We'll come back later. We'll take you home with us when you're well enough to leave.
12: During my stay in the hospital and rehabilitation, I went through a horrendous withdrawal period. And then my parents came to get me and give me another chance at life. Hello?
4: Bonnie, it's Grandma.
12: Hello, Grandma.
4: I hear you had a close call.
12: I did, Grandma. I'm doing better now.
4: I'm praying for you, honey. I hope you start going to church and give your life to Jesus.
12: I'll think about it, Grandma.
4: Thinking is good. Doing is better.
12: I've decided to go back to school. Mom and Dad are going to help me with Jeff.
4: Can you walk okay?
12: I still need some rehabilitation, but Mom's going to fix me up with their doctor here.
4: Oh, that's good. Now you listen to me, child, and ask Jesus to come into your heart. He'll give you a new life. He'll help you make the right choices.
12: Okay, Grandma. I will. If only I had taken her advice, but I didn't. My need for drugs led me into another nightmare.
0: Next week, we'll hear the conclusion of this heartbreaking story and the way God worked in Bonnie's life, drawing her to Him. But you don't have to wait until then, listening friend, to have God's power at work in your life. That power begins when you receive Christ as Savior. The Bible says, "For God so loved the world that He gave His only begotten Son, that whosoever believeth in Him should not perish, but have everlasting life. For God sent not His Son into the world to condemn the world, but that the world through Him might be saved." To step from death unto life, pray with us right now. Lord, I am a lost sinner who needs Your forgiveness. I believe Jesus died for my sins. I believe He rose from the dead and lives forevermore. Thank You for sending Him to die in my place. Thank You for the gift of eternal life. Come into my heart and save me, Lord. In Your name I pray. Amen. Now please let us know you prayed, and we'll send you some literature to help you walk in new life. The address: Pacific Garden Mission, Chicago, Illinois, 60605. 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

Welcome to Facing Tomorrow. My name is Jeremiah Williams. My granddad, Dr. Tom Williams, faithfully recorded this radio program for so many years. He wanted to comfort all of us with the comfort wherewith he had been comforted by God our Father and his Son, Jesus Christ, through all of the heartaches and sorrows he experienced. He didn't know about tomorrow, but he knew who held tomorrow and who held his hand. Though he's no longer with us, his message of God's comfort lives on because Jesus lives. May you be challenged and helped as you listen to my granddad share what God had taught him. He always said, the best way to face your tomorrows is to live for Jesus today.

And welcome to Facing Tomorrow. If I told you how much I loved you, it wouldn't be enough. If I told you how much I'm praying for you, it wouldn't be enough. But I love you. I'm praying for you. I thank God you're listening. And I pray that you'll just simply obey the Bible day after day after day. You'll never do anything greater or as great as just obeying the Lord. And I hope that you will do that. Many years ago, John Samus wrote this old song, "When we walk with the Lord in the light of His Word, what a glory He sheds on our way. While we do His good will, He abides with us still and with all who will trust and obey." Trust and obey, there's no other way. Not a shadow can rise, not a cloud in the skies, but His smile quickly drives it away. Not a doubt or a fear, not a sigh nor a tear can abide while we trust and obey. Not a burden we bear, not a sorrow we share, but our toil He doth richly repay. Not a grief nor a loss, not a frown or a cross, but is blessed if we trust and obey, for there's no other way. But we never can prove the delights of His love until all on the altar we lay, for the favor He shows and the joy He bestows are for them who will trust and obey. Then in fellowship sweet, we will sit at His feet, or we'll walk by His side in the way. What He says, we will do. Where He sends, we will go. Never fear, only trust and obey. Trust and obey.

And you need to commit all these things into the Lord's hand. I know several years ago, and the drug cartel was just really rampant in Mexico, and God asked Mrs. Williams and me to go down to Mexico and preach a conference. And our car was exactly the car that they were wanting to rob people of and get that car from them and do whatever they had to do that. It was a wonderful, wonderful car. It was an SUV and all of that. And the Lord just protected us. People said, don't go down there. You're going to drive all the way down there? And so we drove down to the Texas border, and a missionary met us there, and he spoke Spanish, no English, and we finally got enough understanding between us that he was picking us up, not the person that was supposed to, and he drove us down several hours into Mexico, and there we stopped, and I preached in a church of about 12 or 1,400 people, and then we went on down, and this missionary that has that church there and a college, wonderful college, he drove us only all the way on down to where we were going, below Mexico City, and God took us all the way down and back, and I'm not bragging on Tom and Mrs. Williams, I'm just bragging on the God that if he tells you to go somewhere, he's able to keep you. He's able to help you. So just buckle up, button up, buck up, and get going for the Lord, and just trust. Just trust the Lord and obey the Lord. Not asking you to do something foolish or stupid that some person wants you to do. I'm just asking you to do what God wants you to do. And if you don't know what that is, then you need to get in the Word, get the Word in you, get down on your knees and ask the Lord, what exactly is it you want me to do? And God can make it so plain to you that you won't have any wonder, is this the way that I'm going to walk? David said, thy word is a lamp unto my feet. It's a light unto my path. It's not only good for where you're standing right now, but it'll be good when you're walking down some road traveling with the Lord. And so I hope that you will do that. God bless you. Let's pray together. Father, thank you now for this wonderful day you have given. I pray you'll touch my voice and strengthen it so that folks can understand it very plainly, and that you would work in our lives and our heart and do everything to us that we need done, that we might be truly soldiers of the cross. Must others sail through bloody seas and I enter heaven on beds of ease? Nay, Lord, nay, there's a cross for me to bear. And so I trust today that we take up our cross and follow the Lord Jesus Christ every day, and just go to the Father, pray, and then turn in Jesus' name. Tell him you want to go forth for him, and he will bless you for it in a way you cannot believe. Amen and amen. Well, we're in Psalm and chapter 30. Psalm and chapter 30. And we are looking at verse 8. I cried to thee, O Lord, and unto the Lord I made supplication. Now he said, I cried to the Lord. I didn't cry to some man somewhere. I didn't cry to some organization somewhere. I didn't cry to some church somewhere. He said, I cried to the Lord. I cried to thee, O Lord, and unto the Lord I made supplication. You need to get where you can cry to the Lord. David did this all the time, and others did, crying out to God. It's like a person going over the Niagara Falls in a boat. They're not saying, help, help, would somebody help me, please?
No, they're crying.

0: crying at the height of their voice. They're in desperation. In fact, if you're not in desperation today in this country or the country and where you live, I tell you, you need to be. You need to see times for what they are. You need to see things for how they really, really are. And cry out to God in this closing hour of time and say, I want to be used. I want to be one of the laborers that's laboring when Jesus comes. I want to be a worker that's working when he comes. I don't want my Lord to find me standing around with my, my finger in my ear or my hands in my pockets. I want to be counted as a worker for the Lord Jesus Christ. David said, I cried unto thee, O Lord, and unto the Lord I made my supplication. Now, David was very close to death here, and nobody is quite sure of just what he had as far as an illness or some kind of a malady. But David was crying out to the Lord, and we saw that back up in earlier in this chapter. He said, I'm crying out to you. He was weeping. And the Bible said, weeping may endure for a night, but joy cometh in the morning. And in my prosperity, I said, I'll never be moved. Lord, by thy favor, thou hast made my mountain to stand strong. You've made my character great, and you've kept me from wandering away from you. And David could say, I've not wickedly departed from God. David said, did some things that was wicked, but he never quit believing God. He never quit believing God's word. So we find him here. I cried to thee, O Lord, and unto the Lord I made supplication. Now he's really concerned about dying, not because he didn't know where he was going, but because he wanted to stick around and do something for the Lord. You'll see that in these verses as we look at them here. He said, I cried unto thee, O Lord, and unto the Lord I made supplication. Now, supplication is a real strong word. It's a word of pleading and begging and crying out for to get a hold of the Lord or to have somebody else supplicate to somebody else about a situation. You might be calling upon someone and pleading with them. You know, stay in your marriage. Stay in your marriage. Don't get out of it. And if there's any possible way to keep it, then keep it. Then you might be saying, don't make a foolish move like this. You're moving somewhere, and you don't even know what kind of a church they have there. You're moving somewhere, and you don't even have a home there. Yeah, you're moving somewhere, just hoping to get a job. You're moving somewhere, and the job you have is ample to provide for your family. You have a beautiful home here that's comfortable, and you already know what the church is like. Don't move. Don't move. You can supplicate with them, beg them, plead with them, to really consider what is just ahead of them. And this is what David is doing. He's supplicating to God, and we'll get in tomorrow to what he is saying to the Lord, and you'll see just how desperate he's crying out to God to let him live, that he might serve the Lord, he might be what God wants. Thank you for listening today. I appreciate it so much. Drop us a note and pray for us, and God willing, we'll be back with the Blessed Old Book.
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9: Have you thanked God for the sunlight? Did you know the sun warms the earth and lights it up? Did you know the sun is responsible for our weather patterns? Did you thank God that He put the right amount of water vapor and ozone to filter out the harmful rays in the sunlight? I wonder if that was by accident. It wasn't. The sun is Earth's ultimate source of energy. Did you know the annual rainfall of the Earth is 3.5 × 10⁻⁵ cubic feet per year, which is about 2.14 × 10⁻⁷ pounds of water? I wonder how much energy it would take just to lift that water back up into the air so it could rain again. In order to have our annual rainfall, we would have to use 412 times the amount of energy that man expends every year. Did you thank God for making the rain possible? Did you thank God that He doesn't send you a bill for lifting it up so it can fall again? Maybe, just maybe, we ought to praise God. This is Pete Cowling.
10: 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Colossians 3:16 says, "Let the word of Christ dwell in you richly in all wisdom, teaching and admonishing one another in psalms and hymns and spiritual songs, singing with grace in your hearts to the Lord." 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
9: Did you know there are no scientific explanations? There are only scientific observations. These observations can be carefully measured and recorded, but ultimately they are based on unprovable assumptions. For example, how do you prove gravity? I love gravity. It's my favorite force. It's the only scientific force that exists that has not have a repulsive. It only attracts. Wonder what causes gravity? Newton's second law says a body at rest tends to remain at rest, and a body in motion tends to remain in motion unless it's acted on by an outside force. If you drop a rock, you can't see any outside forces, but it's there. It's gravity. It's an attractive force. Stephen Hawking, who was supposed to be the greatest mind in science ever during our time of life, by the way, Stephen Hawking believes in God now, but it's too late. Stephen Hawking made this statement in his book, A Brief Theory of Time. He said, gravity is caused by gravitrons, a so far unseen and undetected particle. Do you see an object of faith, gravitrons, unseen, undetected? Boy, it takes faith to believe in gravity, doesn't it? This is Pete Cowling.

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Proverbs chapter 8, verse 34. Blessed is the man that heareth me, watching daily at my gates, waiting at the post of my doors. Listen again. Blessed is the man that heareth me, wisdom, watching daily at my gates, waiting at the post of my doors. On the words watching and waiting, think of an excellent waiter in a high-class restaurant being attentive to the customer's every wish. One more time on the verse. Blessed is the man that heareth me, watching daily at my gates, waiting at the post of my doors. Have you watched and listened for wisdom today? In a previous spot, I said that God gives wisdom to us through six different sources. We need to watch and wait at these sources for God's way of thinking. Here are the six sources through which God imparts wisdom. Number one, through the Bible. Number two, through winning lost souls. Number three, God gives wisdom from the reproofs of life. Number four, wisdom comes from correction coupled with instruction. Number five, we learn God's way of thinking from nature. And number six, from associating with wise people. Watching and waiting daily for wisdom. Something to think about.

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2: People will form their opinion of God's word that we claim is our authority, right? We say that book is the word of God. I believe the Bible. It's our authority. We tuck it under our arm. We carry it to church. Our neighbors see us, you know, carry it out. And we say, we're Christians. We believe the Bible. Okay. But then they watch how you behave and they form an opinion about the word of God. They don't read the Bible, but they're going to get their opinion about the Bible by how you live.
1: 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Things that need to be taught. We must show to those around us that Christianity stands apart from others. We need to set good examples so we can teach and not be seen as hypocrites.
2: You teach it to your children. Your children should see, you mothers, your daughters should see that you obey your husband, their father, and they learn that that's good and proper. But you teach that. And again, we've got those ladies in our church, girls, they don't grow up in that environment. They don't have that example at home, but it's a godly example they need to find at church. They don't need to see you ladies, you know, yelling at your husband out in the parking lot, correcting your husband in front of people. They don't need to hear you saying, yeah, my husband said this, but you know what? They don't need to hear that. They should defer to their husbands in matters that and not speak for their family. Ladies, don't you speak for your family. Defer to your husband. Let him be the spokesperson for your family. Oh, so important you ladies learn that. I'm not trying to hurt anybody, but sometimes, you know, again, discretion. You're going to cause damage in your marriage because you speak up for your family and tell people things that it'd be better if you said, you know what, let my husband, you better ask my husband about that. Defer to your husband. Let him be that person that makes that decision, what should be said. Now, there's a lot of sound doctrine, okay? Healthy, good teaching that needs to be taught in our churches that help in all these areas we taught tonight. And I just barely, you know, hit each area just a little bit. There's a lot more teaching that can be there, okay? But it's not all theology, right? A lot of what I give you tonight is just practical, good, healthy, sound teaching. It's not all theology. You don't have to be a theologian to understand these things and teach these things. Okay, it's sound doctrine. It's not all Bible doctrines. We're not talking tonight about the blood of Christ and atonement. And we're not talking about Bible doctrines tonight. We're just talking about good, sound teaching that we need in our churches, that the old men need this teaching, and the young men are going to need that teaching, and the old women need teaching, and they need to help teach the younger women some things. This is all, if I can use the word culture, that we need to have in our church, where this is the kind of teaching that goes on, and it's passed on, and it's perpetuated. Okay, it's just good, solid teaching that's needful, and it should be common for Christian households. Why? Well, look at the end of that verse there. That the word of God be not blasphemed. That the word of God be not blasphemed. People will form their opinion of God's word that we claim is our authority, right? We say that book is the word of God. I believe the Bible. It's our authority. We tuck it under our arm. We carry it to church. Our neighbors see us, you know, carry it out. And we say, we're Christians. We believe the Bible. Okay. But then they watch how you behave and they form an opinion about the word of God. They don't read the Bible, but they're going to get their opinion about the Bible by how you live. You understand what I'm saying tonight? And that's why these things matter. If we don't do any of this teaching, we say, that teaching doesn't matter. None of that really matters. Our behavior, how we dress, and how we talk, and all that, you know, how we keep our house, whether or not if our girls do this or that. If you say, none of that really matters, who cares about that? Then the word of God will be blasphemed.
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2: Paul wrote in 1 Corinthians chapter 12, verse 1, "Now concerning spiritual gifts, brethren, I would not have you ignorant." Several times in the New Testament, the Apostle Paul and even Peter voiced their concern that believers not be ignorant, that there are some things worth knowing. Let me give you something worth knowing. In John chapter 6, verse 69, Peter spoke the following words to Jesus after Jesus asked the disciples if they would go away from him as many others had. "And we believe and are sure that thou art the Christ, the Son of the living God." He said, "We believe and are sure." That is, we know that thou art the Christ. It is worth knowing Christ himself. In John chapter 10, verse 14, Jesus said, "I am the good shepherd, and know my sheep, and am known of mine." Not only does Jesus know his sheep, but his sheep are to know him. His own should know him, know his voice, know his will, know his way. When we know him, it makes a huge difference in how we face the difficulties in this life. Paul wrote to Timothy about how his calling to serve the Lord brought him into many conflicts, but he endured them because he knew Christ. He said in 2 Timothy chapter 1, verse 12, "For the which cause I also suffer these things. Nevertheless, I am not ashamed, for I know whom I have believed, and am persuaded that he is able to keep that which I have committed unto him against that day." Let me encourage you, get to know him, not just about him, but take the time necessary to spend with him, to meditate on his words, to abide with him, to work with him, to get to know him. To the Philippians, Paul wrote, "That I may know him, and the power of his resurrection, and the fellowship of his sufferings, being made conformable unto his death, if by any means I might attain unto the resurrection of the dead." Desire to know him, and then seek to know him. Something worth knowing is Christ himself.
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That will appear 30 minutes before the start of the program to give you plenty of time to start sending in those requests. Go ahead and either type in the name of a song if you know one already, or just choose from one of the many available to you there, and we will play it for you on the air this evening and announce who the sender for that request is. Up first for you, we have a request from Jonah Duran. She would like to hear I Wouldn't Trade It for the World, sung by Hiles Anderson College.

That was Abundant Life singing Calvary's Cry. All right, well, we've already had one request, and we're still looking for more, so keep sending them in. Our next one is from Karen Trumpo. She would like to hear No One Else, sung by the McBride Family.

That was Knowing You by Rejoice Singers. What a very good song to hear this evening. Very relaxing and soothing. And up next for you, though, we have a request from one of our listeners, Gerard Amores. He would like to hear In the Service of the King, and it is sung by Nelson Duran.

That was the McIntyre family with In the Valley. If everybody's enjoying the music, I'm so glad. I hope you're being blessed by it. 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Up next for you, we have from Alondra Singit. She would like to hear It As Well With My Soul, sung by one of our own, Joseph McCullough Song.

And thank you to Tessa Grace Lozado for that request this evening. That was Pensacola Christian College singing "God Will Provide a Way." And once again, to all of our listeners, you're tuning in this evening here, so 101.7 FM for the Anchor Radio Dumaguete's Listener Request Hour. 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

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Like this, a request coming from Sophia Felicilda. Here is Kathy Coral singing Clay in Your Hand.

Thank you to our listener for that request this evening. That was Hiles Anderson College singing "To the Christ Who Gave It All." And coming up here is another request. Here is the Walker family singing "Jesus, Hold My Hand."

And you just heard this evening Jonah May Manluko's request. That was Precious Name Singers, I Am. And thank you once again to all of our listeners. You're tuned in here to 101.7 FM for our listener request hour. And I hope that you're all having a good evening so far. And I know that you'll enjoy your evening once again with all these good new song requests that are coming in. Here's another song request now coming from Merle Jean Roshana. Here's Edra singing At the Right Time.

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And thank you for that request once again to our listener. That song has brought us up to the end of our listener request hour, but I encourage you to keep staying tuned in here, so 101.7 FM, because in just a couple of minutes we'll be listening to Lamplighter Theater, and then tomorrow morning at 7 a.m. don't forget to tune in to Good Morning Dumaguete. Well, thank you once again to all of our listeners. I hope that you enjoyed listening in. So 101.7 FM, hope you have a great evening. Thank you once again, and God bless you all. Here's our final song this evening by The Garraways, The Path of Life. Have a great evening, and God bless you all.

0: Well, hello there. It's good to have you back. You're always welcome here at Lamplighter Theatre. On our last visit...
1: Wherever have you been, you good-for-nothing girl? And my parcel, ready and waiting for the last hour. And the fire nearly out, and the kettle not near boiling.
2: I've been out with Arthur. I'll make up the fire right away, Auntie.
3: You need not wish to become a maid.
2: But I want to be in a good place with nice ladies.
3: You have a lot to learn before you can do that.
2: But the girl in the Bible went right into a bootful place. You said her mistress was great and rich.
3: Well, perhaps one day you will go into service, but don't wait for great things. First, you must be faithful in the small things.

0: Now, Peggy, this is the kind of street you want to be serving on. How I love Nelson Street. Proper ladies be living on this street. Oh, here's a new girl.
1: Hello. You're new, right?
2: Who are you?
1: Oh, I'm going into a place one day and I comes to look along Nelson Street and wonder which house I'd like to be in. Who lives in yours? Anyone besides the lady that scolds?
2: That'd be my missus right enough. There'd be two gentlemen lodgers and the first floor lady that teaches music.
1: Oh, if only I could get into service, I'd be real happy.
2: I live down in Kent, but the country is too quiet. I wanted London, so I've come up to my uncle's stepsister.
1: I'd rather live out of London. My friend, Mrs. Creek, says the best place is be in the country. 'Tis so much cleaner for your hats and aprons.
2: You are a strange one.
3: Liza! Liza! Come in this minute!
2: I'm off.
0: Oh, you're a nice girl. I surely won't be taking your job, Liza. Not if I know it.
1: Mrs. Creek, I believe that if someone was to come and talk to my aunt, that she would let me go.
4: Peggy?
1: There's a girl on the ground floor who would do her for sixpence a week. Now, if I was out, wouldn't I be getting that?
4: Yes, dearie. And a good bit more.
1: Then I'd be able to pay the girl and Auntie would be looked after. Oh, please, Mum. Couldn't you come around one day and talk to Aunt?
4: I don't think I'd be the right person to tell her. Your aunt doesn't understand where happiness can be found. Oh, she's a bitter lady, that one. I would say she'd be better for a little more religion, my dear.
1: But, Mum, she don't like God. And that's the real fact. When her legs were hurt under the wagon, she give up saying her prayers.
4: I never got to know in your aunt, dearie. She were a cripple from the day I come here, and she's kept her door shut to most folks. A person shutting out the Almighty might as well be shutting out the light of day.
1: And so I wants to leave her and go to service.
4: Oh, Peggy.
1: Please, Mum. Did you ever hear in the Bible of a leper captain and a little servant maid?
4: Why, certain I have. 'Tis Naaman you'll be meaning.
1: I'm wanting to get a place like that. I dare say that girl weren't no older than me, and see what a lot of good she did. I means to do an awful lot of good when I goes into my place.
4: Now listens to me, Peggy Perkins. You're in a good place now. And in the place that God Almighty chose for you. You're a maid to a poor, unhappy cripple who can't so much as move from her bed. Now, you tell me, what good do you ever try to do to her?
1: Why, Mum, Aunt is just Aunt. I ain't in service.
4: Yes, you be, dearie. You be serving her day in and day out. Do you ever try to make her feel a bit happier? Do you tell her of bits you hear in Sunday school to remind her that God still loves her?
1: I never says nothing more than I have to her.
4: That Miss Gregory, that Sunday school teacher. Did you forget what you told me she said?
1: What?
4: You're for the big things and not minding the little. Jesus himself said, when you have done a good deed to the least of these, you've done it unto me. You don't think you're in service to your aunt, but maybe you should. Maybe then you'd even like her a bit better.
1: Oh, Mrs. Creek, I'll try. I surely will try. Make my auntie happy? How can I do that?

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0: Let's not haggle. And I think the word is gullible.
1: That may be the word, and I won't haggle neither. Good day, sir.
0: All right. I'll give you a bunch for a penny. Yeah, how about these?
1: A penny for that desperate lot? I'll take these.
0: Well, I'll let you take them then, just as you'll be on your way.
1: Here's your penny.
0: Yeah, yeah. Have you ever considered a job in the selling game?
1: Oh, no, not me. I'm going into service.
0: Ooh.
1: Come on, Arthur,

0: Auntie? I'm back. Who are you? Auntie? Are you all right? You ain't touched your knitting.
1: Peggy.
0: I brought you some violets, Auntie. To smell.
1: Of that queer pain in my side again, Peggy. Give me a drop of medicine in water.
0: Yes, of course. It will be less than a moment, Auntie.
1: It'll be all of a sudden and I've got a lot of work to get through.
0: Here, let me help you drink. Be still, Auntie. I got you.
1: Let me back down. Yeah. Girl. Yeah. Give me that wool.
0: Here you are.
1: What are them flowers there?
0: Violets, Auntie. I got them for you.
1: For me? Violets? Where'd you get them?
0: Why, I bought them, Auntie.
1: Bought violets? You wicked, wasteful girl. Where'd you get the money, eh? Me, lying here from dawn till dusk, slaving away to keep us from starving. You, out on the streets, buying flowers like any carriage lady. You ought to be ashamed of yourself.
0: I bought them for you. I thought as how you'd like to smell them.
1: A likely story. And the skies might fall in before you'd give a thought to your sick aunt. Don't just leave them on the floor. Get a tumbler of water. Put them in there.
0: Yes, Mum.
1: Put them on the window ledge. We may as well have the good of them. Now they're here.
0: What is it?
1: It's that old pain again. I dare say my days are numbered. If I die, there's nobody going to miss me.
0: I'll miss you, Auntie. And I want to be a better girl to you. Make you happy. Can I tell you what I heard in Sunday school?
1: Nothing's gonna make me happy, girl.
0: I'm still gonna try. Like the servant girl in the Bible will help the captain.
1: No religion. I don't want nothing to do with your foolish notions of God.
0: But he loves you, Auntie. Mrs. Creek said so.
1: No. I don't want to hear. And let that be the end.
0: Teacher! Please, teacher, wait for me!
2: Peggy, you certainly seem in a hurry to get to Sunday school.
0: I was in a hurry to catch you, miss. I wants to ask you something.
2: Walk with me, then. What did you want to know?
0: Please, miss, is there a way of getting a cripple cured now? Same as that captain in the Bible?
2: Nothing is impossible with God, for sure, but healing doesn't come to everyone. One of Jesus' apostles, named Paul,

0: was once so sick that he thought he was dying.
1: Did Jesus heal him?
0: No. But Paul understood why. He wrote that his suffering was to make him rely not on himself, but on God.
1: I don't think Auntie will like to hear that.
0: Oh, Peggy. God can do better than healing her body. He can heal her heart. And that's the best part of us, isn't it?
1: What do you mean?
0: We spend time thinking about our body with all its aches and pains, but it's our heart that is the most important to God. Look, Peggy. Do you see the canary in its cage? What do you hear?
1: He be a singing.
0: That's why Jesus came. He came to fix our broken hearts and help them sing again.
1: How?
0: Just like you are talking to me, you need to ask God to forgive your selfish heart and make it clean so he can live there. Then he fills it with joy. Peggy, have you ever asked Jesus to forgive you and live in your heart?
1: I prays to him, but I don't expect he'd care to live in my heart, miss. It ain't fit for him. Auntie says I'd be a wicked girl.
0: However wicked your heart is, Jesus can make it clean, just like Naaman was made clean by washing in the Jordan River.
1: I'd like him to.
0: Let's step into this park, Peggy.
1: But we need to get to Sunday school.
0: We will. This will take just a short time.
1: The grass is so soft, just like in the country.
0: Let's kneel down together and ask Jesus to make you clean.
1: Oh, yes, miss.
0: Just speak to him, Peggy, and remember that he is waiting to hear and answer you. Kneel down with me.
1: Oh.
0: That's right.
1: I ask you, Lord Jesus, to take hold of my heart and wash it and make it proper. And please, give me a singing heart, and I gives it up to you like teacher says I ought. And please, help me to be good. I don't want to be wicked no more. For Jesus' sake, amen. Teacher, do you think he heard me?
0: I do, with all my heart. I'm going to pray now too, Peggy. Heavenly Father, I know you must be smiling right now, for even the angels rejoice when one sinner repents. Protect this little one who has no father or mother, and help her to stay true and faithful, obeying her Saviour all her days. May she who has so little discover how much she has in you. Amen.
1: Thank you, miss. I'm never going to be wicked no more.
0: You'll have many trials ahead of you, child. But with his help, you can keep your heart clean and strong.
1: That's what I want. I want that joyful song in my heart. I believes I have it now.
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6: Peggy, good for nothing, girl. Give me my medicine.
1: Yes, Auntie. Let me mix it with the water.
4: Just be quick about it.
1: Auntie, do you ever feel like singing?
4: You giving me some of your impertinence.
1: No, Auntie. It's just... teacher was telling me of a sick body having a singing heart. She says if you ask Jesus to cure and clean your heart, he'll make it sing.
4: Let your teacher wait until she has a sick body and then let her sing.
1: No, I was asking her if sick folks that can't be cured by doctors could be done any good. And you know what she tells me?
4: No, and I don't.
1: She says, yes, their hearts can be made well and sound and happy. I thought as how you'd like to hear it.
4: Much obliged.
1: Anyway, here's your medicine. Drink it down. Auntie! What is it?
4: It's that old pain again, taking hold of my insides like lobster claws.
1: Tell me what to do.
4: Oh, it's my heart. I know it is. I should be dead before too long, girl.
1: No, Auntie.
4: A singing heart, you says. It's a fine talk. I remember when I was in Sunday school, I could sing. I sing with the heartiest of them.
1: Try, Auntie. Please, try.
4: Oh, for a heart to praise my God, a heart from sin.

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Get him now.

0: By the time I got back with the doctor, she was dead.
1: I'm so sorry, dearie. I know she wasn't always kind to you, but it's still hard to watch family go.
0: I never knew that death could come so suddenly and unexpected-like.
1: It is true. We must all be ready when death comes visiting.
0: I think Auntie was ready, Mrs. Creek. I think I heard her heart a-singing.
1: It does sound that way, dearie. But 'tis a good reminder, my girl. Never leave it to make your peace with God till the moment he calls you. It can be so terribly sudden.
0: And now my service to Auntie is finished.
1: You still mean to be going into service, then?
0: I have a few bob in my pocket from Auntie. I aim to find a proper home to serve in.
1: Oh, Peggy. It's a hard life, especially for one as young as you. Are you sure this is what you want, dearie?
0: I do, Mrs. Creek. More than ever. Morning, Liza.
2: Well, hello, Peggy. I ain't seen you in weeks. Where you been?
0: I told you how my auntie died. I've been gathering the things I need to go to service, like you done.
2: It's too bad you aren't ready now. Number 9 is looking for a general.
0: You mean a general, like in the army?
2: No, Peg. A general like a maid that does everything. She does the washing, the cleaning and the cooking and 20 other things besides. 'Tis a widow with 6 nippers.
0: Oh, I wouldn't know what to do with a widow and 6 children. Besides, I want a bigger house with a proper garden.
2: That's a pity. Number 14 is going to be married and she's to be leaving. You might have tried there.
0: What? That one? The one cleaning her doorstep?
2: The same.
0: I'll not be seeking her job, but I may have need of something else. She does look the same size as me, don't she?
2: A bit taller, maybe, but not much.
0: Then please excuse me, Liza. I have something to say to her.
2: You have something to say to everyone, Peggy.
0: I say, I hear tell you be leaving. How soon?
3: Yeah, I'm leaving. And it's about time. What business be it of yourn?
0: How much for your cotton dresses? Will you sell?
3: Sell them? Be you clean demented?
0: I know, they need a fair bit of fixing. But you won't be wearing cotton when you're married. And I'm certain sure your gowns would fit me. I'll give you 2 bob for this one. And that's a very good offer.
3: Are you touched, girl?
0: I have my wits about me, and that offer stands.
3: I don't care if I do sell you this one. I'm a leaving tomorrow.
0: But it must be washed.
3: Oh, I ain't gonna wash it. You take it as it is.
0: That's 6 off then.
3: Mm.
2: Well, what did you say to her?
0: I bought her cotton dresses from her. Soon as Mrs. Creek fixes them proper for me, I'll be ready for my place.
2: I'll expect you'll be going to the registry.
0: The registry? Are you daft? I'm going into service, not getting married.
2: No, silly. The registry is where you go and put your name down. And what you can do, and when a lady comes along, they give your name to her and she sees you, and if she likes you, she takes you.
0: Oh, that sounds first rate. I'll have Mrs. Creek do up a dress for me and go there right away. Where is one of these registries?
2: There's one at Fry Street, number 54.
0: Ta!
2: You are a strange one, Peggy. Yes, you are.
4: And what would you like, my girl?
0: Please, Mum, I've come to look for a place.
4: What kind of place? Have you ever been out before?
0: No, Mum. This is my first place, so I'm very particular about it.
4: Oh, is that so? Tell me, what do you do?
0: Please, Mum, I can scrub floors and clean grates and sweep and dust, mind babies and cook taters and tripe and mutton chops and steak and red herring. I can nurse cripples and run messages and I can wash clothes.
4: That'll do. Your name, please.
0: Peggy Perkins, please, Mum.
4: Your age?
0: 13, Mum. Almost 14.
4: There is one lady waiting for a girl. She did say she doesn't mind training her.
0: Oh, Mum, I I'm just the girl for her.
4: We shall see. Wait here.
5: Is this a respectable girl, Mrs. Shipley?
4: She comes...
0: I'm quite respectable. I'm going to service because my auntie died. Lots of people know me, and I know I'm small, but I'm quite strong. Oh, please, Mum, have you an ill husband?
5: Have I what?
0: That's the place I'm looking for, to wait on a lady with an ill husband. And I can mind your babies for you. I'm first rate with babies, so long as there's only one in each arm.
5: If you
0: and
5: would...
0: And I don't talk if I'm not wanted to. Only, please, Mum, what kind of house do you live in? Is it a garden? And is there carpet on the front stairs? I'm looking for a respectable, proper house.
5: Oh.
6: If you wish to get a place, you must be quiet and respectful in your manners.
0: I means to live in a proper house. In a respectable, good place.
6: You tell us you have had no experience and have never been out before. You bring us no references and yet expect to get a first-class place. It is quite ridiculous. You are really too small and young to be in service at all. Goodbye, Peggy.
0: Yes, Mum.

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One of my favorite Bible verses is Proverbs 17:22. 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

0: Did you ever wonder what time it is? Did you know what time it is depends on where you look? Did you know there are 24 time zones going around the Earth? Did you know even now the sun is rising somewhere? Daylight is going across the surface of the Earth at about 1,000 miles an hour at the equator. Did you know it's always sometime, somewhere? Did you know the light that you see at the sun right now left the sun 8 minutes ago? That means in your present, you are seeing 8 minutes of history on the sun. Right now is 8 minutes ago on the sun. Depending on which star you look at, you could be seeing something 100 years old, and you're hearing it right now. Right now for you is 100 years ago on some star. Somewhere right now, creation is taking place. If you get out far enough, you could see it happening. Did you know somewhere right now, if you were far enough out in space, you could see Adam taking a bite of that apple? Did you know somewhere out in space, you could see Jesus on the cross right now? Did you know right now is what God sees all the time? In our present, God sees it all. Even as you sin right now, He hears Jesus on the cross saying, "Father, forgive them, for they know not what they do." Maybe we should praise God for light and the message it conveys to God right now. This is Pete Cowling.
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2: Philippians 2:5 tells us, "Let this mind be in you, which was also in Christ Jesus." What is the mind of Christ? Compassion. Mark 8, verse 1 says, "In those days the multitudes, being very great, and having nothing to eat, Jesus called his disciples unto him, and saith unto them, I have compassion on the multitude, because they have now been with me 3 days, and have nothing to eat. And if I send them away fasting to their own houses, they will faint by the way, for divers of them came from far." Compassion is suffering with another. It is taking another person's misfortune or pain and entering into it, making it personal, and doing something about it. Compassion is more than sympathy. Compassion is sympathy that actually motivates us to respond. Jesus had compassion on the multitude. He was concerned that they had not eaten, and that many would faint before they could return home. And so he spoke with his disciples about feeding the multitudes. He wanted to make sure that their need was met before he sent them away. This is the mind of our Savior, to meet the need of those with whom he comes into contact. Nobody ever met the Savior and went away the same. He was a difference maker because he had compassion on others. We are to have the mind of Christ, and that mind includes compassion. May other lives be changed because they came in contact with you. You know, one of the examples of Christ's compassion is described in how he cares for his sheep as a shepherd. Isaiah chapter 40, verse 11 says, "He shall feed his flock like a shepherd. He shall gather the lambs with his arm and carry them in his bosom, and shall gently lead those that are with young." He makes sure that we are fed, as he did the multitudes. But also at times, he carries us when we can't go on in our own strength. And he is considerate of the mothers who have young sheep, slowing down and making sure they are not overdriven.
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4: You don't get to do what everybody else does because your parents don't let you. Their parents might. Okay, well, you know what? You've got a Heavenly Father, and there's some things He doesn't want His children doing, even if others are doing it. They're of their father, the devil. But your father's God, so you don't get to do the same things.
3: 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Holy living as God's people. Every Christian is expected by God to live holy. You are to be more and more like your Heavenly Father, and less like this world.
4: Jesus is coming again for us. We're looking forward to that grace that's going to be there, the help that's coming for us with him. And so how do we live it out now while we're waiting, while we're watching, as we endure troubles? Well, as obedient children, like children obeying a loving father. We're supposed to reject our old sinful ways. We're supposed to realize I'm not who I used to be. The former lust, I used to just do whatever I wanted. Right? That's what lust is your desires. Your former lusts are things you used to desire. And before, you had no reason not to do them. Whatever you wanted, whatever you thought felt good, sounded good, whatever, you did it. But now you're a child of God, and you have a heavenly Father, and your Father says, no, we don't do that. No, you're not supposed to be doing that. My children don't do that. And we're supposed to be as obedient children to our Father. We can't do what everybody else does. Growing up, did you have like friends and their parents let them do things that your parents did not let you do? Huh? Yeah. That's life. Oh, my friends are doing it. Well, if all your friends jumped off a bridge, would you? Yeah, probably. And no, it's like you don't get to do what everybody else does because your parents don't let you. Their parents might. Okay, well, you know what? You've got a heavenly Father, and there's some things he doesn't want his children doing, even if others are doing it. They're of their father, the devil. But your father is God, so you don't get to do the same things. Be obedient children. The old habits that you did because you didn't know better back then, right? Everybody did it. I didn't know it was wrong. Okay, but you're not ignorant anymore. And so you're going to have to be obedient. You can't pretend like you don't know. He said not to fashion yourselves, right? Not fashioning yourselves according to the former lust. To fashion yourself is to follow the trend or to be found like something. To fashion something is to make it, right? The world has what they call fashion. They're trying to make you look a certain way. People follow a fashion so they can be like somebody else. When I first got here 15 years ago to the Philippines, and all the guys, I watched all the guys, they all had the same hairstyle. And it's like, it looked like they slept between two pillows all night long. I was like, I don't know, they put hair, clay, gel, whatever in their hair, then smashed it and slept between two books all night or something there. I don't see it now. What happened? The fashion changed. You're not supposed to fashion yourself after this world. The world's always changing. We're not supposed to. And so we're not to fashion ourselves after the former lust, according to the former lust, the things you used to do, the things you used to follow after, the things that used to matter, the things that used to be important. Not anymore. Don't make yourself like that. Don't fashion or don't follow that anymore. You're a child of God. You're God's child. Leave behind the old life, the old lusts, the selfishness, the worldly ways. Obedience to God marks you as his, that you're a child of God. Look at verse 15. But as he which hath called you is what? Holy, so be ye holy.
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0: John 15, verse 2, every branch in me that beareth not fruit, he taketh away. And every branch that beareth fruit, he purgeth it, that it may bring forth more fruit. Notice that both the productive and the unproductive branches get cut. Listen again. Every branch in me that beareth not fruit, he taketh away. And every branch that beareth fruit, he purgeth it, that it may bring forth more fruit. As a Christian, you will suffer in this life as much as or more than the unsaved. God works with the character of his children here on earth. He wants to improve our character now so that we will be more like him, so that we will have more of an impact on the world. We can't win lost sinners after we die. We can't influence anybody to live a holy life after we're buried, so God works on us here and now. Both productive and non-productive branches get cut. Also, both are cut for the same reason, listen, to help the vine, not the individual branch. I hate to say it, but your pain, it may be for the greater good. Something to think about.
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0: We have a love for God and a love for one another, and both are supposed to be evident. It's supposed to be visible. It's supposed to be known. It's not a secret love, but a very open and visible love.
1: You're listening to a portion of a message preached at International Baptist Church, Dumaguete, by Pastor Randy DeMovo. Evident love. God has shown His love through Christ. Being saved, we also need to show God's love through our lives, in word and in deeds.
0: God so loved you. He loved you so much. He wanted to make you righteous. The only way you could be made righteous was for Jesus to be made sin. He took your place. What a horrible price He paid. But listen to me this morning. It was the evidence of His love. Whenever you start to feel any doubt of whether or not God loves you, you just take a trip back to the cross, get back to Calvary, look again at the cross, and remind yourself how much He loves you. That's the evidence. But here's where I'd like to take you this morning. John chapter 13. I'd like to help you this morning, and all of us. John 13, verse 34. Jesus is speaking with His disciples, and He says, "A new commandment I give unto you, that ye love one another as I have loved you, that ye also love one another. By this shall all men know that ye are my disciples, if ye have love one to another." Just as Jesus' love was evident, our love is supposed to be evident. We see how much He loved us. And Jesus says, "I give a new commandment to you." Now, you understand, He's speaking to men who, in that community of people, grew up with the law, trying to keep the commandments, trying to follow what Moses had given to them, the commandments that they had, and they were living, "Are you keeping those commandments?" And boy, they learned those commandments. And here's Jesus with His disciples, and He says, "Look, I have a new commandment for you." And in a sense, it's a replacement. Instead of you trying to keep all those commands that you've been trying to keep, He says, "I've got a new one for you. Let me give you a new commandment. I'll summarize it, make it real easy for you. Here's my commandment, that you love one another as I've loved you." He said, "That's my command for you. Why don't you just focus on keeping that command? Because you know what? If you could keep that command, you'll keep all the others. All the others fall underneath that love. I'll show it to you in just a moment here. But Jesus, His love was evident. Listen to me this morning. Love unseen is love that doesn't make a difference. Love unseen is love that doesn't make a difference. People need to know their love for that love to have an impact in their life. Love needs to have evidence. It is to be the hallmark of Christianity, our love one to another. It is what Jesus has given us as a commandment as believers, that we would love one another. He said, in fact, I'm going to get ahead of myself. I'll just stick with the outline. Here we go. We ought to be so in love with God and so in love with the church. Our love for God ought to be evident, and our love for one another ought to be evident. And when I say the church, that's what I'm talking about, one another. We have a love for God and a love for one another, and both are supposed to be evident. It's supposed to be visible. It's supposed to be known. It's not a secret love, but a very open and visible love. Can I ask you this morning, how much evidence are you leaving behind of your love for God and your love for the brethren? How much evidence is there that you love God and that you love His church, your brothers and sisters in Christ? How much evidence are you leaving? It ought to concern us.
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0: This is A Light for Your Pathway, the daily reading of a proverb. All scripture portions are from the King James Version of the Bible. And now, today's proverb. Today's Light for Your Pathway comes from Proverbs chapter 15. A soft answer turneth away wrath, but grievous words stir up anger. The tongue of the wise useth knowledge aright, but the mouth of fools poureth out foolishness. The eyes of the Lord are in every place, beholding the evil and the good. A wholesome tongue is a tree of life, but perverseness therein is a breach in the spirit. A fool despiseth his father's instruction, but he that regardeth reproof is prudent. In the house of the righteous is much treasure, but in the revenues of the wicked is trouble. The lips of the wise disperse knowledge, but the heart of the foolish doeth not so. The sacrifice of the wicked is an abomination to the Lord, but the prayer of the upright is his delight. The way of the wicked is an abomination unto the Lord, but he loveth him that followeth after righteousness. Correction is grievous unto him that forsaketh the way, and he that hateth reproof shall die. Hell and destruction are before the Lord, how much more then the hearts of the children of men? A scorner loveth not one that reproveth him, neither will he go unto the wise. A merry heart maketh a cheerful countenance, but by sorrow of the heart the spirit is broken. The heart of him that hath understanding seeketh knowledge, but the mouth of fools feedeth on foolishness. All the days of the afflicted are evil, but he that is of a merry heart hath a continual feast. Better is little with the fear of the Lord than great treasure and trouble therewith. Better is a dinner of herbs where love is than a stalled ox and hatred therewith. A wrathful man stirreth up strife, but he that is slow to anger appeaseth strife. The way of the slothful man is an hedge of thorns, but the way of the righteous is made plain. A wise son maketh a glad father, but a foolish man despiseth his mother. Folly is joy to him that is destitute of wisdom, but a man of understanding walketh uprightly. Without counsel, purposes are disappointed, but in the multitude of counselors they are established. A man hath joy by the answer of his mouth, and a word spoken in due season, how good is it! The way of life is above to the wise, that he may depart from hell beneath. The Lord will destroy the house of the proud, but he will establish the border of the widow. The thoughts of the wicked are an abomination to the Lord, but the words of the pure are pleasant words. He that is greedy of gain troubleth his own house, but he that hateth gifts shall live. The heart of the righteous studieth to answer, but the mouth of the wicked poureth out evil things. The Lord is far from the wicked, but he heareth the prayer of the righteous. The light of the eyes rejoiceth the heart, and a good report maketh the bones fat. The ear that heareth the reproof of life abideth among the wise. He that refuseth instruction despiseth his own soul, but he that heareth reproof getteth understanding. The fear of the Lord is the instruction of wisdom, and before honor is humility. We trust that the power of God's Word on today's edition of Light for Your Pathway was a blessing. Tune in again to Light for Your Pathway.
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2: Hebrews 13, verse 17. Obey them that have the rule over you and submit yourselves. I want to talk to you today about obedience and submission. Obedience and submission, one is external, one is internal. Obedience and submission, one is physical and one is spiritual. Obedience and submission, one can be forced and one cannot. Obedience and submission, both are commanded us by the Lord God Almighty. Obey them that have the rule over you and submit yourself. Obedience and submission, something to think about.
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7: Amazing Alan, dog scene, take one.
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0: Philippians 2:5 tells us, "Let this mind be in you, which was also in Christ Jesus." What is the mind of Christ? Concern. Luke 15:1, "Then drew near unto him all the publicans and sinners for to hear him. And the Pharisees and scribes murmured, saying, This man receiveth sinners, and eateth with them. And he spake this parable unto them, saying, What man of you, having 100 sheep, if he lose one of them, doth not leave the 99 in the wilderness, and go after that which is lost, until he find it? And when he hath found it, he layeth it on his shoulders, rejoicing. And when he cometh home, he calleth together his friends and neighbors, saying unto them, Rejoice with me, for I have found my sheep which was lost. I say unto you, that likewise joy shall be in heaven over one sinner that repenteth, more than over 99 just persons which need no repentance." Concern is taking a special interest in something or someone. It is to become engaged with others because of their need, to share or take part in fixing what is broken, or restoring what is lost, or healing that which is sick. You could say concern is caring. Jesus was accused one day by those who thought that if Jesus was truly the Messiah, that the Messiah would choose them because of their supposed righteousness. That this man receiveth sinners and eateth with them was their accusation against him. They could not understand how that if Jesus was the Christ, that he would spend his time with sinners, that he could even sit at the same table with them and eat a meal with them. So Jesus spoke a parable to them to help them understand their callousness and lack of concern for the lost. He spoke of a man having a lost sheep and the great lengths that he would go to find that one sheep. It only made sense that if 99 of 100 sheep were safe, that you would leave the ones in safety to go after the one that was in danger. Jesus explained that he had come to seek and to save that which was lost. He was after the one lost one, not the 99 righteous. The truth was, these men were not as righteous as they thought they were, but there was no convincing them. Sinners, however, knew that they needed a Savior, and Jesus was concerned for them. You and I need to be like Christ, concerned for the souls of men. Jesus didn't spend time with sinners because he approved of their lifestyles or to partake in their sinfulness. He was there to convince them to believe on whom God had sent and be saved, to turn sinners into saints. Let us be mindful. We must confront the lost because of our concern for their souls. They may reject us. They may not appreciate our concern, but we should still be concerned. We may even be criticized by those apathetic souls who do not care about the eternity of sinners. We should still be concerned. We are to have the mind of Christ. That mind includes concern.
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0: Recognize that God has chosen you to take your individual stand, and that if you'll be patient with those who do not have your faith, but are desirous of your faith, they want to believe strongly like you do, that they'll eventually stand with you if you can see it through to the end. Eventually they may get there. Eventually they might take the same stand or move the right direction if you'll see it through.
1: You're listening to a portion of a message preached at International Baptist Church, Dumaguete, by Pastor Randy DeMova. Stubborn obedience. Regardless of the majority, you need to have that determination to obey God. God is faithful to care for those who are faithful to Him, His commands, and His promises.
0: He's just interested in everybody making the right decision. Oh, you became a believer before he became a believer? Well, then you're better than him. No, you're a believer? You're a believer? Wonderful. Isn't it great to be a believer? You know, we got to get rid of this first, last, and how long did it take you and to make your decision? Forget all that. If it takes somebody 5 years to make the right decision, they finally did it, let's rejoice. They finally made the right decision. They're not second class. They got where they're supposed to be. They reached a certain destination that we've been wanting them to get to. They got there slower than someone else. It doesn't matter. They made it there. And they didn't stand with Elijah right at the beginning when they should have, but eventually they got there. And God used Elijah to help get them there. Elijah didn't need to turn to them and say, what took you so long? Y'all should have been here earlier. They finally got there. That's what the whole 3.5 years of no rain was all about. To get them to turn their hearts back. And that's what God wants. Stand when you have the opportunity. Stand
4: stand. You can hope that others will stand with you, but don't be surprised when they don't. And don't be surprised when they're slow to make the same decision that you've made. They're waiting to see what happens to you first. You know, there's some of there, they're waiting to see, let's see if Elijah lives through this, and then we'll decide. Let's see if Elijah's dead by the end of the day. If he's still living, then we'll stand with him. But there are a lot, they just didn't think it was going to work out. They were nervous. Recognize that God has chosen you to take your individual stand, and that if you'll be patient with those who do not have your faith, but are desirous of your faith, they want to believe strongly like you do, that they'll eventually stand with you if you can see it through to the end. Eventually they may get there. Eventually they might take the same stand or move the right direction if you'll see it through. But you can't reach the end of your stand if there's no beginning of your stand. And if you're not standing where you should, why halt ye? What are you waiting for? Are you going to make God send down fire from heaven before you make the decision that you know you should make? Before you start making the changes in your life that you know God would have you to make? Before you start doing what you know God would have you to do? Before you quit what you know God would have you to quit? What are you waiting for? It's black and white. Don't make it gray. It's black and white. Don't make it difficult. It's this or that. You don't need a third option. But there's Elijah all by himself. 450 prophets of Baal. In modern day, in the English, that would be 450 scientists against the Baptist preacher. It's just 450 experts. I'm just saying, hey, take your stand. Take your stand. Just make sure that when you stand, you're standing for and not against the people of God. We don't take our stand to try to poke people in the eye.
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7: For me, peace is the success. Kung naana kay kaning successful na ka sa life, wala na kay mga hunahunaon nga problems. 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
8: Para ako personally is ang success is kanang wala na kay kinahanglan sa imong kinabuhi nga financially or kanang other things. 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
0: Don't go away. Coming up, we will see how God's word answers that question.

0: A little while ago, we asked the question, what is your definition of success? We heard many answers, but the Bible should be our authority for every question. This is Theo Amante with the Bible answer to that question. Well, the Bible says in Jeremiah chapter 9, verses 23 through 24, "Thus saith the Lord, let not the wise man glory in his wisdom, neither let the mighty man glory in his might. Let not the rich man glory in his riches. But let him that glorieth glory in this, that he understandeth and knoweth me, that I am the Lord which exercise loving kindness, judgment, and righteousness in the earth. For in these things I delight, saith the Lord." Success is living a life that is pleasing to God. It is finding God's will and doing it. Some say success is financial stability, attaining a personal goal that's been set, being famous, having many degrees and accolades, or having no problems. If you want to glory in something, let it be in the fact that you understand and know God. The Bible says in Joshua chapter 1 verse 8, "This book of the law shall not depart out of thy mouth, but thou shalt meditate therein day and night, that thou mayest observe to do according to all that is written therein. For then thou shalt make thy way prosperous, and then shalt thou have good success." The Bible is a practical book that helps us live daily in a way that pleases God. Success is learning to live wisely. It is in the Bible where you will find God's wisdom that often goes contrary to the world's wisdom. Though our lives aren't finished yet, you can be living a successful life. In 2 Chronicles chapter 26 verse 5, "And as long as he sought the Lord, God made him to prosper." The church is a place that God has given us to help us know his revealed will and his personal will for our lives. We go to his word and learn what pleases him. God has given the church a pastor and his family and other good people that can be our examples. Not successful by the world's criteria, but successful in doing God's will and being content in Christ. God has a will for each and every one of us. He has an overall plan, and he has found a way to fit us in that great plan. The problem is, we have our own will. We have our own dreams. We have our own desires, and we become our own God. God's will gives you purpose. When you are obeying the commands in the Bible, he is more obligated to reveal that certain purpose for your life. The Apostle Paul met Christ on the road to Damascus. He got saved that day and asked Christ this great question, "What wilt thou have me to do?" And at the end of Paul's life, he could say in 2 Timothy chapter 4, verses 7 through 8, "I have fought a good fight. I have finished my course. I have kept the faith. Henceforth, there is laid up for me a crown of righteousness, which the Lord, the righteous judge, shall give me at that day." What a sad thing it would be for you to get to the end of your life, stand before Jesus, and find that he did not approve of what you did. In Matthew chapter 7 verse 22, "Many will say to me in that day, Lord, Lord, have we not prophesied in thy name? And in thy name have cast out devils, and in thy name have done many wonderful works? And then will I profess unto them, I never knew you. Depart from me, ye that work iniquity." When you have found God's will, when you finished it, and did well, you can expect to hear from Christ, "Well done." In Matthew chapter 25, verse 21, "Well done, thou good and faithful servant." What a wonderful life it would be to have your Creator and Savior pleased by the way that you lived. What does the Bible say about success? Success is living a life that is pleasing to God. Success is finding God's will for your life and doing it. Keep tuning into the station for more help from the Bible, because the Bible has the answer.
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2: 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And also I love IBC because we have a pastor that preaches the Bible and helps us to grow spiritually and to do the will of God.
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0: The only thing that endures is truth. Truth is eternal. Truth is Jesus. Truth is God's Word. Therefore, anything that endures, endures because it has some element of truth in it. When I was raising my children, they seemed to like the same stories and same nursery rhymes all the time. And I was getting bored. Then one day it occurred to me, these things have lasted forever and forever. I said, there must be truth in them. I want to tell you about one. Listen to this. Maybe you've heard it before. Twinkle, twinkle, little star, how I wonder what you are. Up above the world so high, like a diamond in the sky. There's more verses. I'll get back to those later. With the unaided eye, there are 3,000 visible stars, but not in Northwest Indiana. With a small telescope, you can see 100,000 stars. In our Milky Way galaxy, there are 100 billion stars. There are thought to be 100 billion galaxies. That makes 10 with 22 zeros after its stars. That's a billion, 10 billion trillion. Did you know God not only created them, He's numbered them and named them. In Isaiah 40:26, it says, lift up your eyes on high and behold, who hath created these things that bringeth out the host by number? He calleth them all by names, by the greatness of his might, for he is strong in power. Not one faileth. Psalm 147:4 says, he telleth the number of the stars. He calleth them all by their names. Wow, that's a lot of stars. Wonder why God did that. This is Pete Cowling.
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4: Philippians 2:5 tells us, let this mind be in you, which was also in Christ Jesus. What is the mind of Christ? Devotedness. Luke 2:48 says, and when they saw him, they were amazed. And his mother said unto him, Son, why hast thou thus dealt with us? Behold, thy father and I have sought thee sorrowing. And he said unto them, how is it that ye sought me? Wished ye not that I must be about my father's business? Devotedness can take on many definitions, but the best I believe to explain this mindset is to be addicted. It is to be given over to something or someone. It is to attach yourself to something in such a way that you cannot be easily shaken loose of it. Jesus was only a 12-year-old boy at the time of this passage. His family had gone to the big city of Jerusalem for the feast, and unknowingly, they had left Jesus behind. When Mary and Joseph went back to find him, they spent days searching for him, and finally found him sitting in the temple conversing with the teachers there. Like any typical parents, they were pleased to find him, but at the same time, taking out their frustration on him for the worry that he had caused them. Jesus respectfully asked them why it took so long to find him. Didn't they think to first look at the temple? Didn't they know by now what he was truly interested in? What he was devoted to? He asked them, wished ye not that I must be about my Father's business? Jesus was addicted to the Word of God. Those words spoken to him, or those words spoke to him in a way that nothing else did. At this point in his incarnation, they were both new yet familiar. He was fascinated by those words and full of wonder at their mystery. Things that had escaped the knowledge of the ancients, he seemed to grasp. And those there were astonished at the depth of this young boy's understanding of spiritual things, that we could be so devoted to the Word of God that we cannot wait to open the pages of that blessed book again, to hear the heart of our Father expressed in words of ink on paper. The Word of God leads us to the work of God, to which we should also be devoted. In 1 Corinthians chapter 16, verse 15, Paul wrote, "I beseech you, brethren, you know the house of Stephanas, that it is the first fruits of Achaia, and that they have addicted themselves to the ministry of the saints." We are to have the mind of Christ, and that mind includes devotedness.
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0: Luke chapter 11, verse 2. And he said unto them, when ye pray, say, Our Father which art in heaven, hallowed be thy name. Thy kingdom come, thy will be done, as in heaven, so in earth. Before I was born again in 1983, I belonged to a denomination where most of us mindly recited what they called the Our Father. However, here, we are commanded to use those exact words. Jesus said, when ye pray, say. Now, Matthew chapter 6 gives the same sermon in a different locality and says that believers are to pray after this manner, or we would say along these lines. Yes, Jesus taught it in Matthew chapter 6 as an outline of prayer, but at least at times we're to use the exact wording from Luke chapter 11, verses 2 through 4. Something to think about.
1: Here is some advice for young Christians. Never neglect daily private prayer. If possible, have set times for when you will pray. And when you pray, remember that God is present and that He hears your prayer. Hebrews chapter 11, verse 6 says, But without faith it is impossible to please Him. For he that cometh to God must believe that He is, and that He is a rewarder of them that diligently seek Him. When you pray, not if you pray, but when you pray, believe that He is right there, hearing you. Faith is what God wants from us, confidence in Him and what He has spoken. He wants for us to make the diligent effort to find Him. That means that you need to rearrange everything else in your life to get those things out of the way so that He can be found. Young Christians need to learn to have a prayer life. Don't try to live the Christian life without prayer. There are rewards that God gives to those who pray, and those who do not pray miss out on much of what God has for them.
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energy. Do you realize that everything in life happens because energy changes forms? Energy is what makes things happen. Wonder where all that energy came from. Did you realize if I could take 1 pound of matter and change it completely into energy, I would have 1.13 times 10 to the 10th kilowatt hours of energy? But my wife says, Pete, no one understands these numbers. Well, God put enough energy in 1 ounce of matter to drive a 100-horsepower car at 50 miles an hour for 47,250,000 miles. That's a lot of miles per ounce. 1 ounce of gasoline will get you about 0.16 miles. That means we get 3/10 millionths of 1% back of all the energy that God put into it. That's an awfully small return on God's investment. Did you know God put a lot of energy in you? Wonder what kind of return he's getting on that investment. Maybe, just maybe, we ought to appreciate and hallow God a little bit for all that he's done. This is Pete Cowling.

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2: As your pastor, I want you to know God. I want you to know His will. I want you to know His blessings in your life. Everything God has given me, I want you to have. That's my desire for you. 1 Timothy 6, verse 6, but godliness with what? Contentment is great gain.

Proverbs 16, verse 24, pleasant words are as an honeycomb, sweet to the soul and health to the bones. Our words have tremendous power. Here, God says that pleasant words help our overall attitudes and even brings health to our bones. Listen again. Pleasant words are as an honeycomb, sweet to the soul and health to the bones. So, go and sweeten your environment today. Dad, sprinkle some sweetness on your wife and kids. Teacher, sweeten your lessons in class today. Mom, use a lot of this heavenly sugar around the dinner table. Boss, your employees could use some sweet words too. Pleasant words are as in honeycomb, sweet to the soul and health to the bones. Something to think about.

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1: Why do people love International Baptist Church? 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
3: 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They are fundamental, friendly, loving, and kind. They also stand for what's right and exhort you to stand with them.
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0: 2 Corinthians 13:5 tells us, "Examine yourselves whether ye be in the faith." In the Christian life, we are to take heed to ourselves. We need to make sure that we are doing well, that we are staying healthy in our faith. To do this requires that we examine ourselves. Here is a self-checkup. Ask yourself, do I regularly pray for the prosperity of the church and the conversion of the world? Psalm 28, verse 9, "Save thy people and bless thine inheritance. Feed them also and lift them up forever." It ought to be our prayer often that God would bless his people, that is, his church. He does love us, and we ought to love him and love one another. We need to pray that his church will be victorious, that we as his church will flourish, that we can grow, and that those who are in the church will increase in wisdom, knowledge, and understanding. We need to hear from heaven. We need God to continually feed us. But then we must also look outward, outside the wonderful fellowship of the church, to those who are scattered abroad. In Matthew 9:36, the Bible tells us, "But when he saw the multitudes, he was moved with compassion on them, because they fainted and were scattered abroad as sheep having no shepherd. Then saith he unto his disciples, The harvest truly is plenteous, but the laborers are few. Pray ye therefore the Lord of the harvest, that he will send forth laborers into his harvest." There is a great need in the world, and it needs to be our prayer that the gospel will penetrate the hearts hardened by the deceitfulness of sin, that many will come to know Jesus Christ. He has given us time to do it. Let us be about it as a church. The work of the church, the prosperity of the church, and securing God's blessing on it should be our prayer. If your self-check reveals to you that you have not been praying for the prosperity of your church and for the lost of this world to be saved, it's time you help your church help the world to hear the gospel. We need to be faithful to our local church, each participating, giving, growing, and going.
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2: You have a true God who saved you, sent a son to die for you, gives you a home in heaven, gave you his Holy Spirit, but there's something that you want that you don't have, and someone's going to come offer it to you, and you're going to follow. No different than them saying, "Oh, you know, I'll try worshiping that God, see what happens." Don't fall for it. Be satisfied with God. Stop thinking there's something missing. God has provided and will provide what you need.
1: 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No going back. We find it so easy to turn our backs to God and make Him our second choice. There's no one greater than God, and we should find our satisfaction in Him.
2: Be satisfied with God. God allowed the people to see how much greater He is than all the gods of the people. But their dissatisfaction, wanting more, caused them to go after what other gods might provide for them. God brought them out of Egypt. God gave them this promised land. God gave them victory, and God did so much for them. But their dissatisfaction, not being satisfied with God, wanting even more than what God had provided them, caused them to listen to other opportunities. Right? Oh, tell me more about that. I'm interested in that. You don't need to be interested in something that's wrong. I know you need money. Anybody here does not need money? Yeah, everybody needs money. But some of you are so desirous of money that any opportunity that comes, tell me about it. And you're going to get led down all kinds of paths because you can't say no to an opportunity for money. There's no difference. The other gods, people said, "Oh yeah, our God, we can do this, and He did this for me." They're making stuff up or attributing stuff to false gods. If Jeroboam can say, "These golden calves, they delivered you out of Egypt." It was a lie, but people believed it. And they taught it to their children. These delivered us out of Egypt. Oh, let's worship them and ask those calves to give us stuff and help us. And you'll do the same thing. You have a true God who saved you, sent his son to die for you, gives you a home in heaven, gave you his Holy Spirit. But there's something that you want that you don't have, and someone's going to come offer it to you, and you're going to follow. No different than them saying, oh, you know, I'll try worshiping that God, see what happens. Don't fall for it. Be satisfied with God. Stop thinking there's something missing. God has provided and will provide what you need. There's nothing missing. There's not a better provider than God. It's a slap in the face of God for you to turn your back on him and seek fulfillment somewhere else. You think of Solomon, all that God gave him. He was the wealthiest, wisest man in the world. But he let those women turn his heart away from God. He threw God behind his back. It's like, don't need that anymore. That's what he did to God. That's how God described it. He says, you threw me behind your back. Don't need that anymore. I've got this. How many believers have I known? Faithful in church, soul winners. But there's something they want. Ministry, church, pastor, parents, Bible, God, just gets thrown behind their back. You say, oh, it won't happen to me. They said the same thing. At the root of it all is keeping sin at hand. Why do you keep something around except there's a dissatisfaction that God is not enough?
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0: Is marriage a good thing or a bad thing? We took to the street to ask people what they thought about marriage.
1: Some of my friends don't want to get married. They think it's too much of a hassle, especially in a financial sense. But I don't think I'll get married anytime soon. It would be nice, but it really depends on you and your partner.
2: Para na ako kay mutuo mo das Bible, di atong sundon nga kailangan mag-married jud, magpakasal.
3: Marriage is like dependent on the person himself. Sometimes it works with people, sometimes it doesn't. For both of you, you feel like the situation that you have right now doesn't need to be solidified with the marriage, then you don't have to. It's not pressured.
4: As Christians, I believe marriage is necessary in order to not only have a bond with another individual, but also have a bond with Jesus Christ. But for secular individuals, I believe it's not really necessary.
5: It's a very huge commitment that I feel like not a lot of people are ready for. They see marriage as like a thing that must be done. It's not just a legal thing on paper. It's like a full like submission of yourself to another person.
6: Sa pagkakaroon, kinanlan yun. Example, para malikayan ang pangpamayina na.
0: Don't go away. Coming up, we will see how God's Word answers that question.

0: A little while ago, we asked the question, is marriage a good thing or a bad thing? We heard many answers, but the Bible should be our authority for every question. Here is Pastor Randy DeMovo with the Bible answer to that question.
1: Well, the Bible has much to say about marriage, because marriage was God's idea, not man's invention. Because marriage originates with God, the only real and meaningful marriage is going to be according to God's word. We live in a world that despises everything good that God has made. The devil has his counterfeits to everything good God has created or ordained. People get caught up in these phony and imitation relationships and call it marriage, giving real biblical marriage a bad name. But let's see what the Bible says. Hebrews 13:4 says, marriage is honorable in all, and the bed undefiled, but whoremongers and adulterers God will judge. Marriage is honorable. That means that we ought to give honor to marriage. We ought to lift up marriage and the idea of marriage. It is sad that there are so many poor marriages that people look at marriage as if it is undesirable and to be avoided. We need a revival of honoring marriage in our society, or our society will crumble. My friend, the problem is not with marriage. It never has been. The problem has always been people. There are no bad marriages. There are bad people who don't do marriage right. Now, the Bible goes against much of the modern philosophy. So you're going to have to choose if you really believe you are smarter than God, or if maybe God knows what he is talking about. We read in Genesis 2:18, and the Lord God said, it is not good that the man should be alone. I will make him an help meet for him. It is not good that man be alone. We are meant for companionship, and the best companion for man is woman. God made woman from man for man. The truth is, God gave man a work to accomplish, and to help him to be able to do that work, he gave him a woman. They play different roles that are not in competition with each other, but complement each other. But we learn in the Bible right away that marriage is supposed to be between one man and one woman who spend a life together as long as they both shall live. Jesus said in Mark chapter 10, verses 6 through 9, but from the beginning of the creation, God made them male and female. For this cause shall a man leave his father and mother and cleave to his wife, and they twain shall be one flesh. So then they are no more twain, but one flesh. What therefore God hath joined together, let not man put asunder. A man and woman are supposed to separate from their families and start a new family. God says that these two become one, never again to be separated back into two. This requires commitment and much grace. The good news is that God gives us grace to learn how to live together and love one another so that our marriages can be a beautiful picture of Jesus Christ's love for his bride, the New Testament church. I can testify as a man who has now been married for more than 28 years to the same wonderful wife, and having had together 10 children that we've been honored to raise together for God's glory, that marriage is and can be a wonderful relationship. I owe any success we've had in our marriage to God, his word, and his church. I grew up in a broken home, but as a teenager, when I began attending a small Baptist church in California, I saw a pastor and his family, as well as other young families with intact marriages and happy people. I wanted it. We don't get what we want by accident. I found the way to be successful in marriage was to listen to those who had a successful marriage. I listened to my pastor teach on marriage and the home. I am forever grateful for the Bible teaching that I received that has helped our marriage and family. As a pastor now, knowing how important it is that others learn the principles in the Bible that they can live by and be blessed by God, I teach these same principles to our church. I can't teach all the Bible has to say about marriage here on the radio, but I invite you to come find the help you need for your marriage and family at International Baptist Church in Dumaguete. I especially invite those who are still single, who want to do it right, to come and learn before you ever start down that road. The most important decision you can ever make is to trust Jesus Christ as your personal Savior. The second most important decision you will make is who you marry. Don't make that decision without wisdom.
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3: Hey, Bob, got a call from Goyak. Want to come with me?
4: What's Goyak?
3: It's the Get Out Your Aggression Club.
4: Get Out Your Aggression Club?
3: Sure. Haven't you ever wanted to yell at someone for something they did to you?
4: Well...
3: Of course you have. So for $100 a month, Goyak will get a hold of that person and let you give him a piece of your mind. Bet they got a hold of that guy who cut in front of me on the freeway.
4: And you're going to yell at him?
3: Oh, yeah. That's why I wrote down his license plate number.
4: You know, Jesus gave us a different way of treating people.
3: Yeah? Like what?
4: Treat other people like you would want them to treat you.
3: Good point. When I'm finished with this guy, I'll make sure he does that from now on.
5: Jesus said, if you love those who love you, what credit is that to you? Even sinners love those who love them. And if you do good to those who are good to you, what credit is that to you? Even sinners do that.
4: So, do you feel better?
3: No. Some other guy got his aggression out on me. Took his parking space. Boy, you'd think people would be a little more understanding, wouldn't you?
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0: Did you know that everything that transpires in your body is controlled by 3 billion base pairs that make up the 100,000 genes that form the nucleus of nearly every cell? Did you know the amount of information stored within a single nucleus is equal to a library of 1,000 encyclopedias, each with 1,000 pages? Did you know if you multiply that by the 3.5 billion cells in a brain, not to mention the 10 or more trillion cells in a single body, and the amount of information about the body in a single person becomes astronomical? What does all that mean? It means there's a whole lot going on in the nucleus of every cell of your body. It would fill 1,000 encyclopedias, 1,000 pages long, and you got lots of cells. I wonder if that happened by accident. No. Boy, isn't that amazing? If you could put all the DNA coordinating the growth, development, and functioning of every human being on Earth into a single pile, it would weigh about 2 ounces. How could a particle smaller than dust have enough knowledge, as it were, to multiply into a trillion-room skyscraper and also know the color, shape, and size of every room, every worker who would ever be employed in it, and every speck of furniture, wiring, and plumbing? Not by accident. Maybe it was designed that way. Boy, we ought to get excited that in the nucleus of every cell of your body is enough information to control every aspect of your growth, to make sure your legs grow at the same rate, or otherwise they could call you Eileen. Even enough information to determine how your children will look someday. Man, what do you conclude from this? I conclude Darwin didn't have a clue.
1: This is Pete Cowling.

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1: There's a lot of success that we think it's the person on the front line that's doing it. Their hands are getting dirty doing the work, and we give the credit there, and that's okay. But you know, often there's something going on behind the scenes that you don't even know about.
2: You're listening to a portion of a message preached at International Baptist Church, Dumaguete, by Pastor Randy DeMovo. Winning together. Christ is the head of the church, and he has appointed roles of leadership. We must follow and help the pastor of the local church as he too follows Christ.
1: What would have been said or done by them when the truth would later be told that the reason they lost the battle was that Moses could

0: Joshua should have been on the hill holding the rod. He could have held it up longer, right? They would have said the younger man should have done it. But that wasn't God's plan. There was no young man that God called to be the leader. God called Moses. In his old age, God called him. God makes no mistakes. And Aaron and Hur were there to help him. The heroes, Aaron and Hur. They're quick thinking. They helped Moses save the day because they helped hold his hands up. But even then, it was a team. Those fighting below and those helping Moses' hands stay steady, they were a team that day. They won. But here's the history. Look at verse number 13. The history is this. And Joshua discomfited Amalek and his people with the edge of the sword. Joshua got the credit. Now we know that we have the Bibles, we understand. But can I tell you who the hero of the people was that day? Joshua. Truth is, Moses and Aaron and Hur up on the hill with the rod. And I don't think it bothered Moses at all, because the battle was won. They all got to walk away that day the winners. Leadership is a tough place to be. If they lost, Moses would be to blame. And when they win, those on the front line will get the credit. And that's why those who are great leaders do not seek it. They're pushed into it. Because a person who seeks leadership is because they want the credit that they think leadership's going to get. But leadership doesn't always get the credit. And I'm careful how I say this tonight. There's a lot of success that we think it's the person on the front line that's doing it. Their hands are getting dirty doing the work, and we give the credit there, and that's okay. But you know, often there's something going on behind the scenes that you don't even know about. There's somebody praying. There's somebody giving. There's somebody else doing something that's helping to make it possible that God is blessing, not just the person that's out there doing what we say, doing the work. Sometimes there's somebody behind that work that's holding up a rod. And those who are next to him helping to hold up that rod that's causing the success to happen. And I say to our church, none of us should be looking to take credit for the successes. We need to rejoice together in the victories that are won. Young men are needed. Keep giving your strength. Keep staying humble, letting older men tell you how to use your strength. Just be willing to work. Be careful you don't get the attitude of, how come I have to do this? How come I can't lead? Why isn't he doing this? Because you're the young man that needs to be humble right now and learn how to serve.
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6: How do you do? And how do you change an empty heart that feels worthless deep down inside? A worthlessness that drives a person to despair, to alcoholism and drugs, even suicide. Well, the woman in this story discovered the way to change when her heart and mind and life were unshaken.

Bringing God's light into an overcast world, this is Unshackled. 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So many people turn their backs on the homeless, but not the folks at Pacific Garden Mission. Since 1877, folks at the mission have given them a

0: smile and a warm welcome. The doors have never closed in all those years, and today hundreds of men, women, and children find more than a safe place to sleep there. Thanks to caring friends who give financially, the mission offers nourishing meals, fresh clothing, even medical and dental care, and all without charge. Moreover, each guest receives prayer and counseling, living water for dry and thirsty souls. Pastors introduce them to the one who offers abundant life, and he never turns his back on them. And that's what this program celebrates. Now for broadcast around the earth, here's program number 2854 in the series Unshackled, the program that makes you face yourself and think.
1: What am I doing here?
2: Someone brought you in because you fell unconscious and almost died.
1: Too bad I didn't.
2: Well, I'll be honest with you, miss. If you don't change your lifestyle, you'll be dead in less than a year. Your liver and kidneys are shot.
1: How can I possibly live my life without drugs and booze?
2: Well, I'll send you some visitors who've been through this.
0: Last week, we heard how a family friend abused the woman in our story, leaving her angry and rebellious. She turned to drugs, and her boyfriend also abused her while she was in an alcoholic blackout. When she became pregnant at 16, they married, but soon divorced. Her addiction to heroin led her into shoplifting, drug dealing, and prostitution. Then she was stabbed and nearly died. Parental guidance is suggested due to the sensitive issues contained in the conclusion of this true story of Bonnie Neufeld right now on Unshackled.
1: I had been living in Calgary, but after rehabilitation in the hospital, I went home with my parents, and they helped me with my son, who was still a toddler. I needed more rehabilitation, so Mom lined me up with their doctor.
3: That was a nasty wound you survived. It cut the artery.
1: He was aiming at my back. Luckily, it went into my leg.
3: Well, you must have lost a lot of blood.
1: It gushed all over the floor, and he wouldn't let me clean it up or go get help or anything.
3: Not a very nice person, huh?
1: That's putting it mildly. So I waited until he nodded off after shooting up with heroin, and then I got help.
3: Do you also use heroin?
1: Yes, I did. I suffered terrible withdrawal in the hospital.
3: How are you doing now?
1: It's a struggle. My parents are helping me finish high school.
3: Are you off drugs completely?
1: I'd use them if I could, but I don't have the money right now.
3: I know how hard life must be for you without drugs. You know, I can supply whatever you want if you're nice to me, Bonnie.
1: I can be very nice.
3: You know, I'm well-respected in the community, and you must never talk about our arrangement.
1: I won't, Doc.
3: We'll start with a shot of Demerol, and I'll give you some prescriptions.
1: I left there that day with the understanding that I would be seeing a lot of him. I was in junkie heaven because he gave me whatever I wanted, and I returned the favor, even in my parents' house. I would call him day or night, home or office, and he would bring his worn leather bag full of drugs for my headache. I rarely got stoned. He just kept me from being sick, so I no longer had to do anything illegal. I was able to hide my drug habit very well and live a normal life. I even managed to fall in love again.
3: And what kind of a man would fall in love with a drug addict?
1: He's a fun guy, the leader of the pack.
3: Oh, what does he do?
1: He owns and builds racing cars. He wants me to move in with him.
3: Does he know about your addictions?
1: No one does. I hide it very well, thanks to you.
3: Well, you keep it that way, Bonnie.
1: Don't worry. I won't tell a soul. When I became pregnant and didn't want a party, I discovered that my new boyfriend cared more about drinking and friends than he did about me. I begged him to change. After our son was born, I even took up motocross to be with him. But I ended up in a cast from my ankle to thigh when I wheeled over backwards while ice racing. More excuses for visits from the doctor. Our son Justin was about a year old when we married, but marriage made our relationship worse, and he stayed away until I agreed to a divorce.
4: You're getting divorced again? Bonnie, you haven't been married that long. Give it a chance.
1: He's not the same, Mom. All we do is fight, so I'm getting my own apartment.
4: Well, you're gonna need help with moving.
1: Yeah, most of the stuff is his. Besides, he's moved on to another relationship already.
4: Your dad and I will help you get more furniture. How will you live?
1: I'm gonna take up real estate, Mom. The economy's booming. For a while, I tasted independence, but then I had an affair with a married man, a futile relationship that left me with heartache and broken promises. I was so lonely, I would go to bars and pick up strangers so I wouldn't be alone with my pain. I hated myself those days. I had no mirrors in my house because I couldn't face what I'd become. A Christian co-worker named John would always try to help me see my need for the Lord, and the church where he attended prayed for me. They became so concerned about me that they arranged for a bus worker to visit.
2: Bonnie, I'm Wayne. I go to church with John at your office.
1: Yeah, he said you'd come by on your bus route.
2: Would you let me take your boys to church on Sunday mornings? My bus route is in your neighborhood, and I could stop by for them.
1: That'd be great. My grandmother's always talking about the Lord and how important it is to read the Bible and go to church.
2: Well, you're welcome to come along, too.
1: No, thanks. I like to sleep late on Sunday. Wayne came faithfully every week to get my boys, and I even went to church with them once, but was too high to know what went on. I often thought about the peace I felt after my near-death experience when I was stabbed, and I longed to have that feeling again. I thought of suicide often, and I had my justification when the phone rang one night.
5: Bonnie?
1: Yes, Doc?
5: I called to tell you our little arrangement is over.
1: What do you mean?
5: Exactly what I said. I'm finished with you. I never want to see you again, so don't call me at home or at the office.
1: What'll I do without drugs?
5: That's not my concern. And if you ever tell anyone about our arrangement, I'll deny it. And who do you think they'll believe? A junkie like you or a doctor like me?
1: My world came crashing down. I didn't want to go back to street life for my drugs, but I didn't want to live without them. So I began plotting my death. I lied to another doctor to get a bottle of sleeping pills, left a note giving instructions for my boys, and drank a bottle of whiskey with the whole bottle of pills. The church bus driver, Wayne, found my unconscious body and rushed me to the hospital.
6: Can I get you something?
1: Yeah, how did I get here?
6: Some church bus driver found you and brought you here. The whole church has been praying for you, and the doctors worked hard to save you. You're very fortunate to be alive.
1: How long have I been here?
6: Several days.
1: Ugh, I wish they had let me die! All my anger transferred to those Christians who had prayed for me, and I left the hospital holding them responsible for my unhappy life. I was soon back in bars, seeking the drugs I desperately needed.
7: Hey, babe, where's your old man?
1: I don't have an old man, and I don't want one either.
7: Oh, a chick with attitude, I like that.
1: Oh?
7: Hey, let me buy you a drink and take you my bed.
1: I'll take the drink, but I'm not sleepy right now.
7: Hey, you're my kind of woman.
1: How do you know?
7: Trust me.
1: Yeah, that's the last thing I'll do.
7: Hey, you like to ride motorcycles?
1: I tried motocross, but all it did was break my bones.
7: Yeah, ride with me. I'll take you places you'll never forget.
1: I was intrigued by his out-of-control attitude, and in no time we were living together. I became his old lady and exposed my boys to even more deviant lifestyles that would scar them for life. My lifestyle was very hectic, full of pornography, drugs, and parties. I became my lover's property, borrowed and lent frequently. I acted as if I felt free and important, but inside I felt used, worthless, and sad. The pain and insecurity were unbelievable. And yet, I managed to go to college and enter a social work program. During that time, I endured several rapes, several traumatic crashes, jail, and even psych wards after some accidental overdoses.
8: I can't believe you're back here again, Bonnie.
1: Yeah, I know, Mom. The kids think the psych ward is a place to go for a rest.
8: Why don't you just get hold of yourself?
1: I'm trying, Mom. Why do you think I'm taking all those classes? Deviant behavior, addiction.
8: I thought it was so you could help others.
1: I'm really trying to figure out what's wrong with my life.
8: You need to get away from that weirdo you live with, that's all.
1: Yeah, I think you're right.
8: He's a wild man, getting you into terrible accidents. His friends are even worse.
1: They won't leave me alone. Maybe if I moved to another city, I'd be free.
8: Your dad and I will help you financially, but what about your classes?
1: I can transfer my credits. My parents helped me move, and the geographical cure helped until my biker friends found me and rode right back into my life again. Soon I was using drugs to wake up in the morning, eat or not eat, calm down, speed up, sleep, and even study. So it was no surprise when I woke up in the hospital one day with machines all around me again. That's when the doctor told me drugs and alcohol were killing me. My reaction surprised even me.
0: Bonnie will tell us about that reaction shortly. Letters from listeners are the highlight of our day, and we'd like to tell you why. Here is one from a listener in South Carolina. He writes, "I was running from God, singing in a bar Friday nights and driving home drunk, when I first heard Unshackled. After listening for 2 years, I am getting ready to enter full-time ministry. Keep up the good work. You never know who is listening." And this man in Wisconsin writes, "I listen to Unshackled driving home and always end up with watery eyes. And when I come home, I play the program online for my children's devotion time, and they love it too." This trucker in Las Vegas writes, "I listen to Unshackled every night and get much-needed strength from each story. We are raising 6 boys, and I gather something from each program to use in my everyday struggles. 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And thank you for writing. Our address, Pacific Garden Mission, Chicago, Illinois, 60605. Our email address is unshackled@pgm.org, and please include your address.
2: If you keep using drugs and alcohol, you will die.
1: The doctor's words should have been good news. After all, I'd been trying to commit suicide and my lifestyle was self-destructive. But a will to live began to well up within me, and I decided once and for all to beat this thing, this addiction to drugs and alcohol. I decided to give rehab a try, and Mom agreed to take me to the center.
4: I don't see why you're going to this place, Bonnie.
1: I need help, Mom. Well,
4: there's nothing wrong with you. You just picked some rotten boyfriends, that's all. If you found the right man and the right job, everything would be okay.
1: My life has been one trauma after another, and I need help so that I can change.
4: You've done 3 years of college, and that's not easy. So you have determination, and I know you're smart. You compressed the first 6 grades of school in 3 years. Surely you can see what you need to do.
1: Seeing what's wrong and being able to change are two different things, Mom.
4: What will this drug center do that you can't do yourself?
1: Well, the people who came to the hospital said it has something to do with finding God.
4: That would make your grandmother happy. Her health has gotten so bad lately that it might do her good to know that you're talking about finding God.
1: I'm 30 years old, Mom. I figure if he's God, he should be able to find me.
4: Bonnie!
1: Well, you should have heard them. They said God could be anything I want him to be. The coffee pot or the light bulb, anything, as long as I knew I wasn't God.
4: That's absurd.
1: Yeah. I wonder what would happen if I chose the light bulb and the electricity went out.
4: Well, I wish you the best. I'll take the boys home with me.
1: Thanks, Mom.
4: Don't tell your grandmother about this drug center.
1: The treatment center was based loosely on the 12-step program, except for an exercise called the hot seat, which is when each of us sat down on a chair in front of everyone, counselors and patients, and they all attacked the character flaws they perceived. The idea was to push and push, forcing a breakdown that counselors could then treat without drugs. My turn came.
9: You're always looking for the easy way out of problems, Bonnie.
1: That's not true. I'm taking some tough classes in college in order to improve my employment skills.
9: Oh, does that make you feel superior to the rest of us?
1: No. If anything, I feel less worthy.
9: Oh, that's just a pose.
1: Who are you to judge me?
9: Oh, now we're seeing your real character. Impatient, prideful, intolerant, and angry.
1: I don't have to take this.
9: Ah, go ahead and run. That's what you've done all your life. But you can't leave yourself behind.
1: I hurried to my room and grabbed a suitcase, intending to leave. But as I walked toward the window, a car drove by with a huge syringe on top, advertising a pharmacy delivery service. In a flash, I realized that I had chosen the needle as the solution to my problems, but it had almost destroyed me. Then I opened my sock drawer and discovered a Bible, the book my grandmother loved so much, and the book that had made me feel safe when I was frightened. Somehow, I knew that God had found me. I dropped to my knees, opened the Bible, and my eyes fell on Jeremiah chapter 29, verses 11 and 12. "For I know the thoughts that I think toward you, saith the Lord, thoughts of peace and not of evil, to give you an expected end. Then shall ye call upon me, and ye shall go and pray unto me, and I will hearken unto you. And ye shall seek me and find me, when ye shall search for me with all your heart. And I will be found of you, saith the Lord, and I will turn away your captivity." Oh God, if you are real, would you show me the right way?
10: Grandma has always told me that you would help. Oh, God, please help me. I've made a mess of my life, and I can't stop by myself. But I believe everything that Grandma said about you and Jesus. Help me, please. Oh, God, you are real. I know it. Thank you. Thank you. By then, I was crying, laughing, and shaking, flooded with warmth and love, the feeling I had been searching for all my life. I knew three things. God was real, He loved me, and He had a plan for my life. I finished that drug program and spent a month with my parents, armed with a list of people from whom I needed to ask forgiveness. High on my list was that church bus driver, and one day I ran into him at the college where he was taking a class.
2: What a surprise, Bonnie. Of course I remember you. I found you unconscious and almost dead. Our church prayed for you and your boys a long time after that.
10: A lot has happened since I last saw you. I've been looking for you, but wondered how I could find you.
2: Well, I've had a few traumatic experiences since I saw you, too. But the Lord brought me through them. I don't know what I would do without the Lord.
10: That's why I wanted to find you. I'm saved, too.
2: Praise God.
10: I have to ask your forgiveness. I was so angry when I tried to commit suicide and you saved my life. I hated you and all Christians. I didn't want anything to do with you.
2: Oh, I had no idea.
10: I got mixed up with some outlaw motorcyclists and went downhill fast. I was in crashes and was in and out of the psych ward and almost died from drug and alcohol abuse. So I went to rehab, and there I started reading the Bible.
2: Oh, that's wonderful, Bonnie.
10: I know God is real now, and He has a plan for my life. But I know I have to make amends. Forgive me for hating you.
2: Of course.
10: Well, I have to run. So long, Wayne. I continued to seek out the people I had lied to and hurt, asking their forgiveness. My relationship with my siblings and other family members were restored. I also went to the rehab meetings daily. My biker friend found me again and tried to convince me of his love. He even cut his hair and went to the meetings with me, but I was sold out to Jesus by then. One day, Wayne called to say he was a prison chaplain in our city and asked if he could come and see me. He informed me of my need to go to church, and I went with him. It was the completion of the things I needed to do as I grew in my new life with the Lord. Wayne and I developed a close friendship as we studied the Bible together.
2: Wherefore, as by one man, sin entered into the world, and death by sin...
10: Meaning Adam.
2: Yes. He disobeyed God, and so death passed upon all men, for that all have sinned.
10: So I'm no worse than anyone else?
2: No. The Scripture hath concluded all under sin, that the promise by faith of Jesus Christ might be given to them that believe.
10: God is so awesome.
2: Oh, yes. He made salvation a gift, pure and simple, so no one would claim credit for good works.
10: I sure couldn't lay claim to any good works.
2: No one can, Bonnie. For the wages of sin is death, but the gift of God is eternal life through Jesus Christ our Lord.
10: Amen.
2: For He hath made Him to be sin for us, who knew no sin, that we might be made the righteousness of God in Him.
10: Thank you, Jesus. I couldn't go back to drugs and booze for anything.
2: Ah, careful, Bonnie. The Bible warns about smugness. Let him that thinks he stands take heed lest he fall. But God also says, there hath no temptation taken you but such as is common to man, but God is faithful, who will not suffer you to be tempted above that ye are able, but will with the temptation also make a way to escape, that ye may be able to bear it.
10: I'll remember that.
2: Oh, your love for the Lord is so obvious, Bonnie. I love our time together. Will you marry me?
10: I was so shocked because he had never made any attempts to seduce me. I had so much to learn, but I wouldn't agree to marry him, and I broke off our friendship. I prayed that the Lord would one day bring the right person into my life. Then my beloved grandmother developed some additional cancer problems, and who did I call? My best friend, Wayne. A short time later, we married, and he adopted my boys. I was working as an addiction counselor, and when I applied for my practicum to finish my degree, I went before a board.
2: How did it go?
10: They turned me down.
2: When you have a 3.9 grade average?
10: They asked me who was my hero, and I said Jesus. Then they asked me if I thought he was the answer to all the world's problems, and I said yes. They didn't want to hear that.
2: Well, it's their loss.
10: Maybe I'll go to Bible college instead. My church offered me a scholarship to Bible college, and when I was finished, they assigned us to a church planting team in the city I had come from.
2: Why are you so concerned about going back there, Bonnie?
10: Because of my past, Wayne.
2: If God has called us there, he'll help us.
10: What if I run into someone I know? I went to jail there. I'm a scarlet woman.
2: Scarlet is the color of the blood of Jesus that covers you. In 1 Corinthians, the Bible says, "Know ye not that the unrighteous shall not inherit the kingdom of God? Neither fornicators, nor idolaters, nor adulterers, nor effeminate, nor abusers, nor drunkards, nor revelers. And such were some of you. But ye are washed, but ye are sanctified, but ye are justified in the name of the Lord Jesus." You've been washed whiter than snow, honey. The Bible says, "As far as the east is from the west, so far hath he removed our transgressions from us."
10: Yes, I know. But the people in town will still remember my past deeds.
2: Well, tell you what, we'll commute for a while and see how it goes.
10: We were in youth ministry, and God made me face my past head on. A female cop began coming to our church, which worried me at first, but we became fast friends. Her co-workers, however, warned her about me.
11: I checked on that doctor who gave you drugs, and you weren't the only one.
10: Really?
11: No. He was doing the same with several other women. One of them committed suicide, and later I learned she had implicated him.
10: I almost ended up that way, except for Jesus.
11: Bonnie, the sergeant at work told me to steer clear of you or I'd lose my job.
10: I was afraid of that.
11: I told him you were not the same person. You had changed. And he said if you had changed so much, why weren't you the one giving drug talks at the high school? So I rushed right over here to see if you want to do that.
10: Sure, I'd love to share what the Lord has done in my life. I began to share my testimony in public schools all over Canada, warning young people about drugs. I had exposed my boys to such a deviant lifestyle in their formative years that they didn't want to follow the new path in the Lord I had taken. My heart was so broken because I wanted them to come to the Lord so that they wouldn't have to go to the depths of sin like I had. Ironically, during that time, our oldest son ran away from home and got involved in drugs. My chauffeurs and helpers were police officers, and they were very helpful.
12: I heard you tell those kids that you can't leave the country.
10: I can't, not even the U.S. because of my criminal record.
12: Well, I can fix that.
10: Are you like God, forgiving sins?
12: Yeah, the process is a little more involved than that, but in theory, it's close. Yeah, I'll get copies of your record. You can answer each charge.
10: That Mountie spent months working with me, and after 2 years, I received an absolute pardon. God is so good! My father was born in Detroit, so I had access to a green card, and we moved to Arizona. There, I fell down some stairs and broke my back and was bedridden for almost 4 years. My doctor gave me painkillers and suggested that I alternate them with brandy, but I soon discovered that this was addictive. My son's daughter was killed during that time, and I couldn't even go to the funeral because of my back. After surgery, the pain was gone, but I had to apply the scriptures to help me break free from the addiction. The Lord has all power, and he helped me to conquer this too.
2: Well, when Satan can't get to us any other way, he attacks our family.
10: So true. If only I had known how my sins would affect my sons later in life. Divorce and drug abuse.
2: Well, sometimes that's a catalyst for change.
10: Yes, but you hate to see your children suffer.
2: Oh, don't lose heart, honey. God is not willing that any should perish. Who would have thought that your dad would come to the Lord?
10: That was a miracle. He mocked Grandma's faith all of my life, and he mocked my faith for 16 years until he came down with cancer.
2: But God used you to lead him to Christ, and God helped you work through all the painful feelings you had towards him, so the Lord used that crisis for good.
10: You're right, Wayne. God uses many things to change our hearts.
2: I'll just keep praying for our sons.
10: All those years I was strung out on drugs, I relied on Jeff because he was the oldest. He made sure I ate and paid the bills while he looked after his brother.
2: He was the man of the house.
10: He sure was. I can remember driving while being high on heroin and nodding off, and he would shake me and say, "Mom, wake up!"
2: Well, that's all behind us now, thanks to Jesus. I hope Jeff realizes that Jesus is trying to wake him up before it's too late.
10: You're right, Wayne. I just have to trust the Lord and leave our sons in his hands. Wayne and I are both Christian counselors for alcohol and drugs, and we share the testimony of the Lord in our lives through various ministries as the Lord opens the door. We are still praying for our sons that they come to know the one who holds the key to life and death in hell. My beloved grandmother is in a nursing home in Canada, where she tells everyone about the Lord and his blessings in her life.
1: My life is full of love, thanks to the Lord Jesus Christ. He healed me, body and soul, and He's taught me to never doubt Him. If you are struggling with a problem, turn to Jesus Christ. He will make you free.
0: The Apostle John says, "If the Son, therefore, shall make you free, ye shall be free indeed." Do you long to be free, listening friend? Jesus made that promise, and our God keeps all His promises, clearly stated in the Bible. Jesus also said, "I am the way, the truth, and the life. No man cometh unto the Father but by Me." Freedom begins when you receive Christ as your Savior, believing He died for your sins. Now, there are no special words to say, nothing you can add to what He has already done for you on the cross. Just invite Him into your heart and life today. If you need help in making this crucial decision, get in touch with Pacific Garden Mission, Chicago, Illinois, 60605. 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If this testimony has brightened your day, tell others, inviting them to listen next time, and tell us too. Another person who's anxious to know that you listen is the manager of this station. 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This is program number 2854, heard in the True Story of Bonnie Neufeld, Part 2, where Maura Kate Burns, Rengan Altai, Jeff Lubiden, Don Stroop, Cindy Maxey, and Rob Maxey. 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Engineers, Ed Webb and Patrick Wood. 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

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One of my favorite Bible verses is Nahum 1:7. The Lord is good, a stronghold in the day of trouble, and he knoweth them that trust in him. 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
4: Proverbs 15:4a, a wholesome tongue is a tree of life. In Genesis, God used words to create everything that we see in the earth. Likewise, in the Revelation, he'll use words to end history and to usher in eternity. Why did he record in Genesis, "And God said, let there be light"? I believe God was teaching us that words are exceedingly powerful. His words created and will destroy the world. I likewise have the power to create or destroy with my words. I can create or destroy people's feelings, dreams, or hopes. With my words, I can inspire or discourage. I can win souls or I can spread lies. With my words, I can make people laugh or swell with hatred. You and I have great power in our tongues. We must wield that power very, very carefully. Something to think about.
0: Heaven or hell? Where are you going to spend eternity? Do you know for sure? The truth is in the Bible, God's holy word. And the Bible makes it clear that we can know for sure where we are going. There are four things you need to know in order to have the hope, a sure expectation that heaven will be your home. Number one, the Bible teaches us that we are all sinners. In the book of Romans chapter 3, verse 10, the Bible tells us, there is none righteous, no, not one. It continues to tell us in verse 23, for all have sinned and come short of the glory of God. The truth is, we are all sinners, every man, woman, and child, because we are all the children of Adam and Eve, the first man and woman God created. God placed them in a perfect place, the Garden of Eden, and allowed them to eat of all the trees in that garden except for one. He warned them that if they sinned, disobeying him, and ate that fruit, the penalty would be death. The Bible tells us that they did eat the forbidden fruit and became sinners. You and I are the children of Adam and Eve, and their sinfulness is passed down to us. The reason you and I sin is because we are born with a sin nature. It is just natural for us to sin. Nobody has to teach us how to sin. It comes naturally. In fact, it is just as normal for us to sin as it is normal for a mango tree to grow mangoes. The problem is, and the second thing you need to know, is there is a penalty for sin. It is death. Romans chapter 6, verse 23 says, for the wages of sin is death. The only way that sin can be paid for, according to the Bible, is death. It takes the shedding of blood, an acceptable sacrifice, in order for our sin debt to be paid. If our sin is not paid for, we will spend eternity tormented in the lake of fire, separated from God. There is no escaping it. No man can save himself from death and hell, because all men are sinners. Our only hope is that someone could save us. And that leads me to the third thing you need to know. Jesus paid for your sin already. Do you know who Jesus is? He is God come in the flesh. born of a virgin. His mother's name was Mary, but the most important thing about Jesus is who his father is. His father is God, not a man. If Jesus was a son of Adam, like you and me, he would be a sinner like you and me. But because his father is God, he is perfect, holy, and without sin. Yet, he died, the penalty for sin, on the cross. He shed his precious blood not to pay for his own sin. He didn't even have any sin to pay for. He was making the full payment for our sin, my sin, your sin. He died, was placed in a grave, and after 3 days, he arose from the dead. And because he lives, he can give to us eternal life. His death paid the full price for anyone who will receive it. The fourth thing you need to know is you can be saved if you will believe that what Jesus did for you is the only thing that can save you. His payment alone, plus nothing, minus nothing, is the only payment God accepts for your sin. He loves you, and he gave his life so that you can live forever instead of spending eternity in hell. Again, Romans chapter 6 verse 23 says, "For the wages of sin is death, but the gift of God is eternal life through Jesus Christ our Lord." Eternal life is a gift, but you must choose for yourself to accept it or reject it. It is free. We cannot pay for it. We cannot work for it. We can only receive it by faith of our own free will. Romans chapter 10 verse 13 tells us, "For whosoever shall call upon the name of the Lord shall be saved." This is a promise from God. If you believe that Jesus is the only one who can and will save you, and you will cry out to him, trusting only his love for you and the gift he offers you, not your good works, not your religion or church, just Jesus, he will save you. 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Thank you for listening. I pray that you will make the choice to trust Jesus and be saved today.
5: 2 Corinthians 13:5 tells us, "Examine yourselves whether ye be in the faith." In the Christian life, we are to take heed to ourselves. We need to make sure that we are doing well, that we are staying healthy in our faith. To do this requires that we examine ourselves. Here is a self-checkup. Ask yourself, do I spend more and more of my conversation centered around the Lord? Malachi 3:16 says, "Then they that feared the Lord spake often one to another, and the Lord hearkened and heard it, and a book of remembrance was written before him for them that feared the Lord and that thought upon his name." Those who have a fear of the Lord, that is a deep reverence or awe of God, recognizing his greatness in comparison to all things, and especially in relation to our own selves, have a great deal to talk about. Do you know that God is listening to your conversations that you have with one another? He is very interested in what you have to say. But what he is most interested in hearing in your conversations is what you're saying to one another about him. Do you have a healthy respect for God? And does it show in the conversations that you have? Do people recognize that there are certain subjects that you will not engage in? Are others more careful what they say around you? In other words, as you grow spiritually and your conversation turns more and more to spiritual matters, some may turn away, but others will appreciate your life and want to be around you. God would have us to begin enjoying the fellowship with the saints whom we will spend eternity with. You need to pay attention to the conversations you have. Are you being led in those conversations to talk about things that do not matter? Find those whom you can speak spiritual thoughts, ideas, and plans with, who will appreciate God-fearing conversation. If your self-check reveals that you have been speaking less and less instead of more and more on spiritual matters, it might be time for you to actually be quiet and start doing some listening to other men speak. However, only allow your conversations to be becoming of the gospel, meaning that you're appropriate in all you say, so that as not to cause damage to the gospel.
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9: You ask yourself, what time is it? I believe what time it is depends on where you look. Did you know there are 24 time zones around the earth? Somewhere the sun is coming up on the earth right now at the rate of 1,000 miles per hour at the equator, and somewhere it's also setting. What time is it? It depends on where you looked. Did you know time is based on the speed of light? If I told you to look at the sun right now, you should look at the sun 8 minutes from right now, because that's how long it took the sunlight to get to the earth. So when you look at the sun right now, you're actually looking at 8 minutes of history at the sun. Did you know some stars are supposed to be hundreds of light years away? That means when you look at a star tonight, what you see tonight might have happened there 100 years ago. So it depends on the speed of light and where you look. Did you know somewhere right now, if you got far enough out in space, you could see creation taking place? Maybe a little bit longer and you could say, my goodness, there's Adam eating an apple right now. And did you know somewhere out in space it's still going on? Jesus is hanging on the cross. All that information is going on right now, and it's carried at the speed of light. Did you know what God is? God is light. Since God is light, He is outside the realm of time. At the same time God sees you sin right now, He hears Jesus on the cross saying, Father, forgive them, because Jesus ever liveth to make intercession for us. God is the eternal right now. And you say, I don't know if I can believe all that. Well, a little bit of trigonometry and Einstein's equation on the speed of light, and you can show that at the speed of light, time ceases to exist. And by the way, God is light. And so we need to get excited, because Jesus is able to save them to the uttermost that come to God by Him, seeing He ever liveth to make intercession for them.
10: This is Pete Cowling.
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0: to pursue education and finish it. Always kong musik og help sa iya. So, as for someone like me nga, who's very competitive with my studies or all the activities ka akong gi-join, murag na ako'y proof or murag na ako'y my experiences nga, I always seek help from him and I always win sa mga competitions nga akong gi-join because of God. So,
1: don't go away. Coming up, we will see how God's word answers that question.

little while ago, we asked the question, how do you show that God is the number one priority in your life? We heard many answers, but the Bible should be our authority for every question. This is Theo Amante with the Bible answer to that question. Without priorities, nothing worthwhile in a person's life will ever be finished or accomplished. You schedule your time, budget your money, and develop certain relationships based on what or who you believe is important. Now here's a list for you to consider. How would you prioritize these items? Family, work, church, God, self. Your words might say that God is first, but upon closer inspection, often our words don't match with our actions. How you prioritize and act upon these determines what is important in your life. A good list of priorities would be God, church and family, work, then self. Jesus tells us in the Gospel of Matthew what it looks like to put God first. In Matthew chapter 6, verse 33, "But seek ye first the kingdom of God and his righteousness, and all these things shall be added unto you." To put God first in your life means that you are seeking his kingdom, his righteousness, and his ways. The Bible says in Luke chapter

0: Chapter 17, verse 20, "The kingdom of God cometh not with observation. Neither shall they say, Lo here, or Lo there. Behold, the kingdom of God is within you." Every kingdom must have a king with his rule. Power, authority, respect, love, and loyalty goes to the king. Unlike sinful man, God is a perfect and mighty king. You need to willingly subject yourself under this great king. Remember that God is not a good luck charm to wear around your neck. God is not like a magic genie that you rub out of the lamp to have your wishes granted. God is not only there to run to when you are in emergency mode, but when you desperately need something. God is king, and he ought to be your whole life. In Colossians chapter 3, verse 4, "When Christ, who is our life, shall appear, then shall ye also appear with him in glory." Don't just attach Jesus to what you are doing. Make him the center of your life and do everything revolving around him and his will. Right now, would you stop to consider if God has first place in your life? Have you trusted Jesus Christ as the only way to get to heaven? Or are you still trusting in your own goodness, in your own good works? Do you obey his commands with a happy heart, or do you complain and murmur as you do them? Do you allow him to tell you how to live, or do you find yourself telling Jesus how you want to live and expect him to bless it? Do you trust him in difficult times? Do you trust his timing, or do you find your own way to get through the problem? But of course, when you suffer the bad consequences, then you ask God to help you out. Do you read God's Word daily? Or would you rather take the time and scroll through social media or play games on your phone? Do you pray in such a way that God is first? Or do you only pray for what you want so that you can consume it upon your own lusts? Do you look forward to being in church every single Sunday? Or are you too busy for Him or find it easy to skip church because a family gathering or because of work? Do you look to Jesus to help determine what kind of church you ought to attend, or do you allow people to determine that for you? In Colossians chapter 1 verse 18, "And he is the head of the body, the church, who is the beginning, the firstborn from the dead, that in all things he might have the preeminence." In all areas of your life, let Jesus have first place. Let him be supreme. God has given us the local New Testament church to help us out. You need a fundamental Bible-preaching church to help you make God the number one priority in your life. Keep tuning into the station for more help from the Bible. Because the Bible has the answer.
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0: For God so loved the world that he gave his only begotten Son, that whosoever believeth in him should not perish, but have everlasting life. 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John 3:16 and 17. 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

0: What is your basis for good decision making? We took to the street to ask people what they thought about making good decisions.
1: Sa ako among good, kaingon ko nga sakto ang decision if na siya good outcome. 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
2: Depende sa akong idea or opinion sa lain unsa ilang maingon if sakto ba ni or depende gid nako if nakabalo ko sa akong buhaton or sa akong decision.
3: For me, I always overthink things. 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And then, if I feel like kaning usa is much worse, mubalhin ko sa usa and akong piliyon siya nga. Mao ni mas better way for this situation.
4: Actually, when it comes of decision making, I always look for the better. Most especially, if it is God's will, if it is for a purpose, and it can benefit para sa akoa.
5: If kaan kanang positive ang outcome.
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7: When it comes to decision making, I will not decide basically directly. I would have to ask my peers first and ask for their opinion on basically what to do. Osa na ako gi-formulate akong final decision based on the info sa akong mga peers.
0: Don't go away. Coming up, we will see how God's Word answers that question.

A little while ago, we asked the question, what is your basis for good decision making? We heard many answers, but the Bible should be our authority for every question. This is Theo Amante with the Bible answer to that question. Well, we make decisions every day, whether they are small or big decisions. Decisions must be made from a premise that there is right and wrong. Within right, there may be better and best, but it is all based upon a set standard of truth and righteousness. Who determines what is best? In Proverbs chapter 16, verse 25, there is a way that seemeth right unto a man, but the end thereof are the ways of death. The decision you make may seem right because of circumstances, but have you considered the end? Have you seen the lives of others who've made the same decision? We are not born with the knowledge or understanding necessary to make good decisions. We must be taught good discernment. We need to get counsel and advice, but only from the sources that care only about giving us truth and right. In Proverbs chapter 11, verse 14, where no counsel is, the people fall. But in the multitude of counselors, there is safety. You need counselors that are wiser than you are. Your peers often aren't the best people to go for counsel because they may be just as unwise as you are. You need counselors who don't care if truth offends you. Those who will challenge our own desires and be more concerned about leading us correctly than making us happy. Though it may hurt our feelings, truth ought to be first. In Romans chapter 14, verse 12, so then every one of us shall give account of himself to God. It is never right to make the wrong decision, and we are accountable for the decisions we make. Take responsibility for your choices. You have no one to blame, so you need to choose wisely. Good decisions are not always recognized until afterward. We must have the faith in the source giving us the wisdom. Is it God? Is it of God? Or is the person godly? In James chapter 1, verse 5, if any of you lack wisdom, let him ask of God, that giveth to all men liberally and upbraideth not, and it shall be given him. God has wisdom that is not of this world. Ask in faith, believing that he will give you the wisdom that you need. He has a lot of wisdom to give, and he doesn't scold or reprove anyone who asks from him. In Hebrews chapter 4, verse 12, for the word of God is quick and powerful, sharper than any two-edged sword, piercing even to the dividing asunder of soul and spirit, and of the joints and marrow, and is a discerner of the thoughts and intents of the heart. His wisdom comes from his word, and we have men of God, pastors that have given their lives to preach and teach God's word and are willing to guide us in the way that God would have us to go. The question is, are you willing to ask? God wants what is best for you. He has a good, acceptable, and perfect will for your life. In Romans chapter 12, verse 2, and be not conformed to this world, but be transformed by the renewing of your mind, that ye may prove what is that good and acceptable and perfect will of God. Don't allow your mind to be pressed into the mold that the world has made. You have to believe that God has your best interest in mind. God has given us ways to help us in our decision making. Keep tuning into the station for more help from the Bible, because the Bible has the answer.

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3: 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All scripture portions are from the King James Version of the Bible. And now, today's proverb. Today's Light for Your Pathway comes from Proverbs chapter 16. The preparations of the heart in man, and the answer of the tongue is from the Lord. All the ways of man are clean in his own eyes, but the Lord weigheth the spirits. Commit thy works unto the Lord, and thy thoughts shall be established. The Lord hath made all things for himself, even the wicked for the day of evil. Every one that is proud in heart is an abomination to the Lord, though hand join in hand. He shall not be unpunished. By mercy and truth iniquity is purged, and by the fear of the Lord men depart from evil. When a man's ways please the Lord, he maketh even his enemies to be at peace with him. Better is a little with righteousness than great revenues without right. A man's heart deviseth his way, but the Lord directeth his steps. A divine sentence is in the lips of the king. His mouth transgresseth not in judgment. A just weight and balance are the Lord's. All the weights of the bag are his work. It is an abomination to kings to commit wickedness, for the throne is established by righteousness. Righteous lips are the delight of kings, and they love him that speaketh right. The wrath of a king is as messengers of death, but a wise man will pacify it. In the light of the king's countenance is life, and his favor is as a cloud of the latter rain. How much better is it to get wisdom than gold, and to get understanding rather to be chosen than silver? The highway of the upright is to depart from evil. He that keepeth his way preserveth his soul. Pride goeth before destruction, and an haughty spirit before a fall. Better is it to be of an humble spirit with the lowly, than to divide the spoil with the proud. He that handleth a matter wisely shall find good, and whoso trusteth in the Lord, happy is he. The wise in heart shall be called prudent, and the sweetness of the lips increaseth learning. Understanding is a wellspring of life unto him that hath it, but the instruction of fools is folly. The heart of the wise teacheth his mouth, and addeth learning to his lips. Pleasant words are as an honeycomb, sweet to the soul, and health to the bones. There is a way that seemeth right unto a man, but the end thereof are the ways of death. He that laboreth for himself, for his mouth craveth it of him. An ungodly man diggeth up evil, and in his lips there is as a burning fire. A froward man soweth strife, and a whisperer separateth chief friends. A violent man enticeth his neighbor, and leadeth him into the way that is not good. He shutteth his eyes to devise froward things, moving his lips he bringeth evil to pass. The hoary head is a crown of glory, if it be found in the way of righteousness. He that is slow to anger is better than the mighty, and he that ruleth his spirit than he that taketh a city. The lot is cast into the lap, but the whole disposing thereof is of the Lord. We trust that the power of God's Word on today's edition of Light for Your Pathway was a blessing. Tune in again to Light for Your Pathway.
4: It's not about how big or little our church is. It's about there being more people in this city. There's no size that a church is supposed to get to and say, okay, we reached our size, we're done. There's no size where we say, okay, we're finished. No, there's still much people in this city.
1: You're listening to a portion of a message preached at International Baptist Church, Dumaguete, by Pastor Randy DeMovo. This city, what a growing city needs most of all is the gospel. We need more and more faithful soul winners.
4: Let's keep on. Let's not be afraid. God is with us. He can protect us. Let's be faithful. Let's not stop what we're doing. You get a little opposition? Okay, it's to be expected. Keep on. Keep on. Let's not think our church is big enough. Are you hearing me? Let's not think our church is big enough. It's not about how big or little our church is. It's about there being more people in this city. There's no size that a church is supposed to get to and say, okay, we reached our size, we're done. There's no size where we say, okay, we're finished. No, there's still much people in this city. We're going to keep going after the people in this city. Have we reached everybody in this city? We haven't yet. There's more to do. Look at verse 11. And he continued there a year and 6 months. Year and a half, teaching the word of God among them. So Paul stayed. God said, don't be afraid, Paul. Speak. Don't keep your peace. I'm with you. No one's going to hurt you. I got a lot of people here. And Paul spent the next year and a half. I think maybe the only other place he stayed longer was Ephesus. I'm not sure exactly how long he was in Rome, but that was a little bit different situation. But here he is, and a year and a half in Corinth, longer than he's got to spend in most places. And he got to reach many people there. And it was a tough place. He had to write two letters later because it was what we often refer to as a carnal church. There was a lot of problems in Corinth. It was a rough place. But God did something there. But he stayed there, and God was true to his word. Paul peacefully, along with many others, reached that city with the gospel. Year and a half, he wasn't stoned, was not imprisoned, wasn't run out of town, didn't have to escape for his life. Year and a half, he got to preach the gospel there, and God was with him. Now, let's take some lessons from this tonight. Number one, who are you? Get your identity right. Be a faithful servant of God who has a profession. Get your identity correct. Somebody says, what do you do? Don't tell them what your job is. So, what do you do? I win souls to Christ. What else do you do? I drive for Grab. What do you do? I'm a Grab driver. No, you're not. Amen. You're a soul winner who drives for Grab. Yes, sir. Amen?
5: Amen.
4: So what do you do? I'm an electrician. No, you're not. You're a soul winner who electrocutes people. No, I was kidding. Just get them saved first. Okay. What do you do? I'm a nurse. No, you're not. You're a soul winner who nurses people back to health. Get your identity right, okay? Be a faithful servant of God who also has a profession. Work for the Lord.
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5: Proverbs 29, verse 2. When the righteous are in authority, the people rejoice, but when the wicked beareth rule, the people mourn. For all of you supervisors out there, are you feeling adventuresome? If you're a boss, a manager, a coach, a school teacher, a Sunday school teacher, a bus captain, a coach, any kind of leadership position, are you up to living dangerously for a moment? Listen again to the verse. Proverbs 29, 2. When the righteous are in authority, the people rejoice, but when the wicked beareth rule, the people mourn. Boss, coach, teacher, if you're brave enough, survey your followers or employees to see how happy they are to come to work. When the righteous are in authority, the people rejoice. But when the wicked beareth rule, the people mourn. Something to think about.
4: 2 Corinthians 13:5 tells us, "Examine yourselves whether ye be in the faith." In the Christian life, we are to take heed to ourselves. We need to make sure that we are doing well, that we are staying healthy in our faith. To do this requires that we examine ourselves. Here is a self-checkup. Ask yourself, do I study to understand the Word of God? Jesus said, "Search the Scriptures, for in them ye think ye have eternal life, and they are they which testify of me." If you will stay healthy in your faith, it will not happen without feasting upon the Word of God. The Bible needs to be your diet, not just for regular reading, but for study. Search the Scriptures, Jesus said. What are we to search for in the Scriptures? Him. He said the Scriptures testify of Him. They are the words that speak the truth concerning Jesus Christ. You will not know the truth about Him if you get all of your information about Jesus secondhand. You have His words to search and learn what He has revealed. Paul wrote to Timothy, "Study to show thyself approved unto God, a workman that needeth not to be ashamed, rightly dividing the word of truth." We need to become students of the Bible, to study it, to take the time to allow His book to come into focus. Things are blurry when we move too fast. We need to slow down, savor every word, digest every verse, get the full meaning out of each chapter. We need to be able to compare Scripture with Scripture, see how it all fits together perfectly. You need to study so that your faith increases. 2 Timothy 4:13, Paul wrote, "The cloak that I left at Troas with Carpus, when thou comest, bring with thee, and the books, but especially the parchments." The God who created all things, including and especially us, has given us His words. And we don't want to read them? We don't want to understand them? His words ought to be our most treasured possession. God reveals Himself to those who diligently seek for Him. Hebrews 11:6 tells us, "But without faith it is impossible to please Him. For he that cometh to God must believe that He is, and that He is a rewarder of them that diligently seek Him." Jesus said we should search the Scriptures because they testify of Him. If your self-check reveals to you that you have not been studying as you should to understand the Bible, seek some advice about how to get started in reading your Bible. Be accountable to someone. You need to build the habit and create a stronger desire or appetite for God's Word. Get a plan for when you will study and what you will study with.
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0: Did you know people used to believe that life came from non-life? They used to think that maggots came from dead meat. How about this? Some people think in evolution life came from non-life. Huh. We ought to get excited about God, for He has no limitations. The eyes of the Lord are in every place, beholding the evil and the good. And did you know God has absolutes? Did you know Jesus has all power? A-L-L, all power. That's pretty absolute, isn't it? And Jesus came and spake unto them, saying, all power is given unto me in heaven and in earth. And Jesus created all things. All things were made by Him, and without Him was not anything made that was made. God sure has got the edge on science. Science is changing, but God never changes. God is changeless. He lives outside the realm of time. The Bible tells us, I am the Lord, I change not. Jesus Christ is the same yesterday, today, and forever. Boy, aren't you glad that God is not situational? You say, I like to live by situational ethics. How would you like to drive a car with situational brakes? Maybe, just maybe, you ought to decide you want something with some real absolutes that was trustworthy and never changed.
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0: Is marriage a good thing or a bad thing? We took to the street to ask people what they thought about marriage.
1: Some of my friends don't want to get married. They think it's too much of a hassle, especially in a financial sense. But I don't think I'll get married anytime soon. It would be nice, but it really depends on you and your partner.
2: Para na ako kay mutuo mo das Bible. 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
3: Marriage is like dependent on the person himself. Sometimes it works with people, sometimes it doesn't. For both of you, you feel like the situation that you have right now doesn't need to be solidified with the marriage, then you don't have to. It's not pressured.
4: As Christians, I believe marriage is necessary in order to not only have a bond with another individual, but also have a bond with Jesus Christ. But for secular individuals, I believe it's not really necessary.
5: It's a very huge commitment that I feel like not a lot of people are ready for. They see marriage as like a thing that must be done. It's not just a legal thing on paper. It's like a full like submission of yourself to another person.
6: Sa pagkakaroon, kinanlan gyud. Example, para malikayan ang pangpamayina na.
0: Don't go away. Coming up, we will see how God's Word answers that question.

0: A little while ago, we asked the question, is marriage a good thing or a bad thing? We heard many answers, but the Bible should be our authority for every question. Here is Pastor Randy DeMoville with the Bible answer to that question.
1: Well, the Bible has much to say about marriage, because marriage was God's idea, not man's invention. Because marriage originates with God, the only real and meaningful marriage is going to be according to God's word. We live in a world that despises everything good that God has made. The devil has his counterfeits to everything good God has created or ordained. People get caught up in these phony and imitation relationships and call it marriage, giving real biblical marriage a bad name. But let's see what the Bible says. Hebrews 13:4 says, marriage is honorable in all, and the bed undefiled, but whoremongers and adulterers God will judge. Marriage is honorable. That means that we ought to give honor to marriage. We ought to lift up marriage and the idea of marriage. It is sad that there are so many poor marriages that people look at marriage as if it is undesirable and to be avoided. We need a revival of honoring marriage in our society, or our society will crumble. My friend, the problem is not with marriage. It never has been. The problem has always been people. There are no bad marriages. There are bad people who don't do marriage right. Now, the Bible goes against much of the modern philosophy. So you're going to have to choose if you really believe you are smarter than God, or if maybe God knows what he is talking about. We read in Genesis 2:18, and the Lord God said, it is not good that the man should be alone. I will make him an help meet for him. It is not good that man be alone. We are meant for companionship, and the best companion for man is woman. God made woman from man for man. The truth is, God gave man a work to accomplish, and to help him to be able to do that work, he gave him a woman. They play different roles that are not in competition with each other, but complement each other. But we learn in the Bible right away that marriage is supposed to be between one man and one woman who spend a life together as long as they both shall live. Jesus said in Mark chapter 10, verses 6 through 9, but from the beginning of the creation, God made them male and female. For this cause shall a man leave his father and mother and cleave to his wife, and they twain shall be one flesh. So then they are no more twain, but one flesh. What therefore God hath joined together, let not man put asunder. A man and woman are supposed to separate from their families and start a new family. God says that these two become one, never again to be separated back into two. This requires commitment and much grace. The good news is that God gives us grace to learn how to live together and love one another so that our marriages can be a beautiful picture of Jesus Christ's love for his bride, the New Testament church. I can testify as a man who has now been married for more than 28 years to the same wonderful wife, and having had together 10 children that we've been honored to raise together for God's glory, that marriage is and can be a wonderful relationship. I owe any success we've had in our marriage to God, his word, and his church. I grew up in a broken home, but as a teenager, when I began attending a small Baptist church in California, I saw a pastor and his family, as well as other young families with intact marriages and happy people. I wanted it. We don't get what we want by accident. I found the way to be successful in marriage was to listen to those who had a successful marriage. I listened to my pastor teach on marriage and the home. I am forever grateful for the Bible teaching that I received that has helped our marriage and family. As a pastor now, knowing how important it is that others learn the principles in the Bible that they can live by and be blessed by God, I teach these same principles to our church. I can't teach all the Bible has to say about marriage here on the radio, but I invite you to come find the help you need for your marriage and family at International Baptist Church in Dumaguete. I especially invite those who are still single, who want to do it right, to come and learn before you ever start down that road. The most important decision you can ever make is to trust Jesus Christ as your personal Savior. The second most important decision you will make is who you marry. Don't make that decision without wisdom.
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2: Hello, this is Tessa Grace. 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

0: God never makes the sinner feel comfortable with his sin. God always works to separate the sinner from his sin. God wants to get you away from that sin because he knows that that sin will destroy you. He knows where it's leading you. God wants to deliver you from that and let you live with him and enjoy and walk in truth. And God has so much more for you.
1: 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Rather than confessing and dealing with our sin, we tend to cover it up and hide. Choose your relationship with God over your sin.
0: This is the condemnation. Light is come into the world. And men loved darkness rather than light, because their deeds were evil. For everyone that doeth evil hateth the light, neither cometh to the light, lest his deeds should be reproved. But he that doeth truth cometh to the light, that his deeds may be made manifest, that they are wrought in God. Now this is why it becomes a hindrance to walk with God, because we don't like having our sin revealed. The Bible says that men love darkness rather than light, right? Well, why? Well, the light reveals the truth about them. The light makes manifest or reveals or shows what's wrong with us. And we like to cover those things up. That's why a bunch of you ladies are wearing makeup tonight. You're trying to hide something that you don't want others to see. You get, what do they call it, foundation or cover up or whatever, right? And I'm not making fun of you. I'm just saying that this is just reality. You're concerned about your appearance, and you got some big zit popped up on your forehead this morning, and you got to cover it up. So, you powder your nose or whatever you do to try to hide blemishes. And boy, there's a lot of money made in that industry. Every department store you walk into, every drug store you walk into, man, it's just, there it is, man. It's makeup and makeup and makeup and makeup. I got to walk through that section to get to the important stuff in the story. Why? Because people are concerned about appearance and hiding the things that they're embarrassed about. May I say, but that's sin, and so men would rather keep their sin covered up and hide their sin, and they don't want it revealed. And so they don't like coming to where there's light. They want to stay in the dark or in the shadows where nobody can see what's true about them. If you love your sin, you're not going to be comfortable with God. God never makes the sinner feel comfortable. You're not close to God. I would ask you, what sin are you not willing to let go of? Sin keeps you from getting close to God. And your guilt, the guilt of your sin is what keeps you from getting close to God. You don't feel comfortable with God. You feel guilty. God never makes the sinner feel comfortable with his sin. God always works to separate the sinner from his sin. God wants to get you away from that sin because he knows that that sin will destroy you. He knows where it's leading you. God wants to deliver you from that and let you live with him and enjoy and walk in truth. And God has so much more for you, but sin is going to take it. And so God wants to pull you out of sin, but sin will keep you from God. You need God when you have sinned. You need him to shine a big bright light on it. You know what would help you tonight? Make that decision that even when you don't feel like it, you come to church. And when you feel guilty and ashamed, you still come to church. Because what you need is that big old spotlight right there to shine on you and make it obvious to you what's wrong with you. You need sin revealed in your life.
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In John 10:10, Jesus said, "I am come that ye might have life, and that ye might have it more abundantly." 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The answer is Jesus Christ, His death, burial, and resurrection. 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

0: do people love International Baptist Church? Just ask them. They will tell you.
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0: for sure word of prophecy. That's our Bible, right? Whereunto ye do well that ye take heed. It'd be good for you to pay attention to your Bible. Take heed to it. Don't ignore it. Don't push it off. Right? If you take heed to something, you're cautious about it. You're paying close attention to it. Okay? He says, as unto a light that shineth in a dark place until the day dawn and the day star arise in your hearts. So you don't have the full understanding yet of everything. You can't see everything clearly yet. But God has given us His Word, and it's like a light that keeps shining brighter and brighter. It keeps shining for us until, like, through the night, through the darkness, we have a light. Right? Until what? Until the sun comes up. When the sun comes up, we turn the lights off, open the blinds, let the sun shine in, right? But right now, we're going through this world of darkness, and this is our light. So you better pay attention to what it says, because this is the way to get through life until Jesus comes. Right? Then we won't need this, because we'll have Him. You understand what I'm saying? I'm not saying that we won't need the Bible, but He is the Word. And when He comes, we'll have the light. We're not going to need a flashlight when the sun is shining. Right? But the Bible for us right now is like a light that keeps shining for us as we go through the darkness until Jesus comes. The Word of God grows brighter. You have to keep listening, keep hearing it. What starts as a glimmer of light in the dark grows brighter. And then the horizon is visible. Then light will fill us. Verse 20, knowing this first, that no prophecy of the Scripture is of any private interpretation, for the prophecy came not in old time by the will of man, but holy men of God spake as they were moved by the Holy Ghost. And so I want to take the rest of our time here tonight, and I want to give you ways to approach the promises of God. God has given us His Word, His promises, great, exceeding great and precious promises in His Word to help us until He comes, to guide us until He comes back for us. We hold on to those promises and we keep moving this direction, pulling us away from the world and our confidence in the flesh. And we believe in this divine nature, and we want to live the way that God wants us to live until Jesus Christ comes for us. So tonight I want to give you some ways to approach the promises of God. How should you approach the promises of God? Number one, remind yourself that the Bible is God's Word. Remind yourself that the Bible is God's Word. Okay, boys and girls, ready? The Bible is the Word of God. Say it with me, ready? The Bible is the Word of God. You got to remind yourself of that. Where's your Bible? I'm not looking at anybody in particular tonight. I'm saying, where's your Bible? When you left your house, did you know where you were going? Or did you get here by mistake? Did you know you were going to church? Right, we're a Bible-believing church here. We use the Bible. It's our authority for everything here, the Bible. Bring your Bible to church.
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1: When you think of Jesus, is he just a piece of art? Is he just a statue? Is it just an idea, some name in an old book? Or do you understand that he's a living God? That he is very much alive. He's as much alive today as he ever has been.
2: 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I don't pray to a dead man. The way we approach Christ makes all the difference in our lives. Too many seek for Jesus in a place where he's not. He's not dead. He's alive.
1: I want to be honest with you this morning. I think most Christians, those who proclaim the name of Christ, they live their life and they act towards God as if God is dead. As if he's still in the tomb. Like those women came expecting to find a dead Jesus. But I'm afraid too many Christians, they live as if Jesus is still dead. And I want to help you understand this morning that he's not. In Luke's gospel, when he records these women coming into the garden, hear me now, listen now. When he came into the garden, the angel asked them the question, why seek ye the living among the dead? You came to the cemetery looking for a living person. Why are you looking here for someone who's alive? I want for you to consider this morning, when you seek Jesus, where are you seeking him? Where are you looking for Jesus? Among the dead? Maybe I should ask it this way this morning. When you seek Jesus, what do you expect to find? A living Savior or a dead prophet? What do you expect to find when you look for Jesus? When you think of Jesus, is he just a piece of art? Is he just a statue? Is it just an idea, some name in an old book? Or do you understand that he's a living God? That he is very much alive. He's as much alive today as he ever has been. Yes, he died, but he's alive again. We serve a living Savior. If you see him as dead, you'll pray without expectation. Because dead men don't do anything. Listen to me now. Why are you praying to a dead man? If Jesus is dead to you, why would you pray to him? Makes no sense, does it? I want to pray to him because he's alive. Amen. And if I can pray because I believe he's alive, I believe he can hear me. Amen. You go talk to someone who's dead, they don't hear you. But if you're praying to someone you believe is alive, you have expectation. He hears my prayer, and not only can he hear my prayer, he can answer my prayer. Amen. If you see him as living, you can pray with expectation. I'm afraid that the way we often pray is as if Jesus is a statue, or he's just hanging on a piece of wood, or a statue standing in a garden of flowers, or he's a painting on stained glass, and we don't really see him for who he is, alive. People are praying to images of him. No, you need to pray to him. Don't talk to a photograph of me. Talk to me. Someone wants to make a model of clay. You don't talk to the model of clay. You talk to the real person. But too many, they're praying to statues and they're praying to photographs or pictures, paintings on a wall, and they treat Jesus like he's a dead man. No, he's not. He's alive. He is God and he is alive. So why does that matter? God's not dead. Sometimes we talk to him like we're at a funeral instead of in the throne room. We ought to be coming to him like he is the King of Kings, the Lord of Lords. We're coming to the all-powerful one who is omnipotent. He has all power. And we ought to come to him with awe and amazement and wonder at him. He's not just something you wear around your neck. He's not just something you nail to your front door. He's a living God.
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10: 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Good to be with you on this Wednesday morning. It is September the 16th. It's 7:01, and the current temperature in Dumaguete is at 23.2, going up to a high today of 30.7. That is 87.2 Fahrenheit. And it is good to be with you on a Wednesday morning. I pray that your day is off to a good start. I like Wednesday because tonight at 6:30 p.m., I get to gather with my favorite people in all the world right here at International Baptist Church for our midweek service. We'll be starting by taking prayer requests, and then we'll get into our final lesson tonight in what's become a very long series on the life of Jesus Christ. And we'll finish that up this evening. We invite you to come again, 6:30 p.m. We gather here. International Baptist Church is located along the National Highway near to St. Paul University. 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Those are there. All of the messages preached at International Baptist Church are uploaded there. And you'll find the Bible there, both in English and Cebuano, with Bible reading schedules to help you with your daily Bible reading. And so much there. Again, ibcd.theanchor.app. That's the way our folks are sending in their song requests this morning, those who already have. And, of course, we invite your song requests to come in as well. You can do it through the Anchor app this morning. Let's get things started with this request that came in from Alondra Singett. This is Charity Markzek with Someone Is Praying For You.

And thank you, Murli Rishatna, for that request this morning, but I have prayed for thee. One of the many songs here on the Anchor Radio that the deaf can enjoy alongside the hearing through the Anchor Radio app. We have more than 1,800 songs available for the deaf to watch the sign language while you listen to the music. 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I pray that you have some time set aside to spend in God's Word, looking for truth and applying that truth in your life. Let me share with you from my Bible reading this morning today's daily truth. It comes from the book of Ephesians, and I'll send that verse over to the Anchor app for those who have it open and would like to follow along with us in the Bible there. Ephesians chapter 3, verse number 13, "Wherefore I desire that ye faint not at my tribulations for you, which is your glory." Paul was concerned about what effect his personal suffering might have on the believers to whom he was writing. He had preached Christ to them, but now he was suffering in his ministry for Christ. They might look at what was happening to him and become discouraged. If this was what happened to Paul for serving Christ, could it also happen to them? But Paul did not want them to faint. To faint here is to lose heart, to become discouraged and give up. His trouble was not a reason for them to turn back from what they had believed. These were tribulations he endured for their sake. The ministry that brought suffering to Paul had brought the gospel to them. They had received something wonderful through the work that had cost him dearly. But they were not to be ashamed of his suffering, nor were they to think that the message had failed because the man preaching it was being afflicted. We need to be careful how we judge the work of God. A man may be doing exactly what God has given him to do and still suffer for doing it. Trouble does not make the gospel any less true, and opposition does not mean that a man's obedience was a mistake. Paul did more than tell them not to become discouraged. He prayed for what they would need. In verse 14, "For this cause I bow my knees unto the Father of our Lord Jesus Christ, of whom the whole family in heaven and earth is named, that he would grant you according to the riches of his glory to be strengthened with might by his Spirit in the inner man, that Christ may dwell in your hearts by faith, that ye, being rooted and grounded in love, may be able to comprehend with all saints what is the breadth and length and depth and height, and to know the love of Christ, which passeth knowledge, that ye might be filled with all the fullness of God." He asked God to strengthen them within. The inner man is the inward spiritual life of the believer. A man quits on the inside before he quits on the outside. They needed more than a change in what they were seeing around them. They needed the Holy Spirit to strengthen them within so that what they were seeing would not turn them away from Christ. We often know exactly what we want God to change around us. We want the opposition removed, the difficulty settled, and the people we love kept from suffering. We often ask for help with those things. But we ought to be asking God to make us strong enough to remain faithful while the trouble is still there. Paul also prayed that they would be rooted and grounded in love. Roots hold a plant in place. A foundation gives a building its settled support. These believers needed to be settled in the love of Christ, not continually questioning his love whenever circumstances became difficult. His love is greater than we can fully understand, but Paul still wanted them to know more of it. Their suffering and his suffering must not become the measure by which they judge whether Christ loved them. In verse 20, Paul wrote, "Now unto him that is able to do exceeding abundantly above all that we ask or think, according to the power that worketh in us, unto him be glory in the church by Christ Jesus throughout all ages, world without end. Amen." Paul ended this prayer with confidence in God's ability and with glory to God in the church. He was suffering, but he was not writing as though he had lost his power. God was still able to work in his people. Pray that way for your family. Pray that way for your pastor, for our missionaries, and for those in the church who are having a hard time. Ask God to strengthen them, and you keep serving alongside them. Do not let their trouble become your excuse to withdraw from the work. When serving Christ brings trouble, ask God to strengthen you to keep serving, not just to take away or take the trouble away. We'll be right back.

0: 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And once again, to all of our listeners, thank you so much for tuning in this morning here for Good Morning Dumaguete, and hoping and praying that your morning once again is a good thing. It's a good day for you, and we're just happy to have a part in sending a morning routines. And very thankful for being faithful here once again. So 101.7 FM, we just heard this morning Pastor DeMoval's Daily Truth coming from the book of Ephesians. And what a great example we have in the Apostle Paul. You know, still faithful in the Lord despite tribulations and persecutions and all these difficulties going in his life, because of his faithfulness to preach the gospel. And wanting to make sure, you know, that others that are following him continue as well, despite, once again, the difficulties he's going through. But this morning, Pastor, what really, I believe, helped me a lot when seeing some verses this morning in Ephesians chapter 3, verses 14 through 19, just the prayer of the Apostle Paul and encouraging his people to pray, and even a leader that's praying for his people. And I know, Pastor, lots of people get discouraged. Lots of people want to quit and faint in their minds. And it seems sometimes that they don't want to continue serving the Lord. But I'm just so thankful this morning, Pastor, that, prayer really, really helps. Prayer, getting strength in the inward man, and going to the Lord and seeking his guidance and his help. There's no good reason for us to quit. There's no good reason for us to give excuses why we can't continue in the Lord. So I just love hearing this morning, Pastor, reading this morning just the contents of the prayer of the Apostle Paul, and how we're encouraged as well to be in prayer for each other, of course, for ourselves, for our families, but for everybody else, Pastor, that's very important in our lives. So that's what really helped me this morning, Pastor, looking at Daily Truth, talking about prayer, seeking help with our inward man, because God doesn't want us to quit in the service to him.
1: I read Paul, and of course, as a pastor, I hear the pastoral side of Paul and his concern for his people. Right? This is really the heart of this. Here's Paul knowing that what he's going through doesn't affect only him, that there are people who care about Paul and there are people who are watching Paul. And as he's going through this trouble, he knows how the devil works. He knows how the devil is going to take this and try to take advantage of it. He knows that they're the enemies of the cross of Christ that will take this and try to use it against believers and say, to discourage them. He knows that even within the church, there may be those who, in the flesh, they still want to have the preeminence and lift themselves up and would use what's happening to Paul to try to separate people away from Paul to become followers of them instead. And so Paul's aware, all these things happening to him, what impact it's going to have on the people. And he's writing to them, and he's trying to encourage them that to not let these things move them. Don't let what's happening to me cause you to become weary or to faint. And it's for the furtherance of the gospel. He said, this is how the gospel spreads. It didn't come to you without suffering. We have to stop and think, Christ suffered that we could even have salvation. We're going to suffer to get that salvation or gospel message to those who need to hear it. And so don't be surprised by it. All of us have a tendency to look at somebody who's going through a tough time, and we may pity them, we may feel sorry for them, but we never want to be them. Right? Nobody looks at a person going through difficult days and says, man, I want to be just like that. I want that to happen to me. Nobody. I don't care who you are. You don't see a person with cancer and say, I wish I had cancer. You don't see a person who's just lost their job and say, I wish that would happen to me. You just don't see it. And you don't see a Christian who's being persecuted and say, I wish they would do that to me too. It's just nobody thinks that way. Instead, we try to distance ourselves and try to prevent those things from happening to us, because they're not pleasurable things. And what was happening to Paul, nobody would want that to happen to them. Paul didn't want it to happen to him. He wasn't looking for it. But he understood that even when those things happen, it doesn't change the power of God. It doesn't change the power of the gospel. It doesn't change the calling. It doesn't change the necessity of the work. And so he's wanting his followers, you might say, those in the church at Ephesus here, hey, don't let this move you. Don't let this discourage you. Don't let this be a reason to quit or draw back. And don't think that something's wrong with Paul just because he's going through these difficult times. It's expected. It's expected. We ought to be surprised when someone's not going through difficult times. Maybe it's because they're not doing anything. I don't know. But I think you see the heart, the pastoral side of Paul, the heart of the pastor, concerned about what's happening to him and how it will affect his people. And he prays for them, and he lets them know that he's praying for them. And it's just a wonderful thought this morning. We'll be right back.

0: and you're still tuned in here. So 101.7 FM, the Anchor Radio, Dumaguete, and that was a song request this morning coming from Ethan Story. That was Stephen Ray Nichols and Son singing Meeting in the Middle of the Air. And thank you once again to all of our listeners. You're tuned in here. So 101.7 FM for Good Morning Dumaguete. This is Brother Theo Amante with you, as well as Pastor DeMolvo here. And it's a privilege once again to spend this time with you, to spend our hour here to talk about good things, you know, to give you some truth to meditate upon all throughout your day here, and the lots of good things that you can find here from the daily truth coming from God's Word. And so once again, we're looking at the Apostle Paul as he encourages mga believers, right? He's going through a tough time, a difficult time, going through having a persecution, and he's concerned as well that his people, his church members, the church in Ephesus, would not quit because of his trials. And you know, the Bible talks about how you smite the shepherd and the sheep will scatter. And so, you know, Satan has a very big, as we say, as I usually say, has a big target on leaders, because Satan knows that if he can get the head, the people underneath will get frantic, get scared, will panic as well, and start to scatter. And so we see here that the Apostle Paul is reminding these believers there in the church of Ephesus that yes, Satan might be smiting me right now. Satan might be trying to cause fear in your hearts, but don't worry, it's for Christ. And so once again, going through the verses, Pastor, going through the prayer that the Apostle Paul had for his for the church here in Ephesus, I love when it talks about how that he said, I'm praying for you that Christ would grant you according to the riches of his glory, being strengthened by might, by the Holy Spirit, the inward man. And even talking once again about riches and things like that, these are things that are meant to encourage us, right? And so we have this great hope. We have a great hope, and when we have hope, we don't quit. When we have a reason to continue, we won't be afraid to face the battles. As long as we know that we're doing what's right, doing the Lord's will, and dilita kinahanglan nga magfear, we don't have to be afraid. And so just again this morning, Pastor, seeing that the book of Ephesians, we're told about how we are spiritually rich as Christians, and we should not be living sad, we should not be living fearful, but understanding that we have great promises in Christ. And so that's one of the reasons that we can continue knowing that you have the promises of God to stand on.
1: You started, of course, with our daily truth this morning, talking about the not quitting part, being able to keep going regardless. And that is the strengthening of the inner man. Many of us, we focus on all the outward. If we could just fix all of our outward problems, if we could get this problem solved, as we focus on the outward, thinking that's what's our deliverance will come, if we could get rid of all the outward things. When really what we need is to be strengthened on the inside. The inner man needs strength. You can't control the outside. You're not gonna change this world. You turn on the news, and there's every day is something new, and there's stuff it's outside of our control. And if you try to spend your life changing all the outward circumstances, you'll go crazy. It's like you can't do it. You're gonna be very discouraged, frustrated, because you just can't. And so what's the solution? We don't just give in. That's not what we're doing. But we do need to have strength in the inner man, that regardless of what's happening, circumstances don't determine everything for me. Circumstances don't create my identity. Circumstances are circumstances. My strength isn't based upon circumstances. My strength is based on Christ. He strengthens me in the inner man. We can have peace on the inside while there's chaos on the outside. And that's the beauty of the Christian life. An unsaved person, they can resort to Zen or whatever. They can go to try to meditation and all of that. Temporary. But what Christ gives us is something that's permanent. It gives us a peace that surpasses all understanding. He gives us the things that it's beyond what we can understand. But it helps us, and it's not a crutch that helps us cope. No, we get to actually see what matters in life and the reality of life and the things that other people fret about and worry about. But sure, we can have concerns, but we very quickly surrender those concerns to Christ and realize that our God is able and our God can take care of us. He's faithful, and we rest in Him. Our peace is there in Him. And that starts with the inner man. Jesus isn't going to calm all the storm around you. That wouldn't make a difference. He's not bothered by all the waves and the wind. He wants you to have the peace on the inside before He says, "Peace, be still," to what's going on the outside. Don't go away.

0: You're still tuned in here to 101.7 FM, the Anchor Radio Dumaguete. And thank you once again for being here with us this time for Good Morning Dumaguete. And thank you for that request. That was Commonwealth Baptist College singing Were It Not For Grace. And once again, sa mga listeners, we're talking about the daily truth from Ephesians chapter 3 this morning, coming from the Apostle Paul, his prayer and his encouragement to the Church of Ephesus to keep on going, despite once again troubles and trials that they see in their leaders in life. And of course, that'll be also coming in their life as well. And you mentioned earlier, Pastor, so earlier we were talking about the daily truth, and you mentioned that sometimes you can tell that you're in the right spot in your Christianity when you're going through persecution, when you're going through trials, because, you know, they that live godly shall suffer persecution. Not if or maybe they might suffer, but the Bible talks about that if you're living right, you know, and then you're trying to make a difference in people's lives, you know, Satan is not happy. And so he has his attention on you. And if he can, once again, smite the shepherd, everybody else will scatter. And so I love, again, the prayer that the Apostle Paul had. But, you know, towards the end, Pastor, he does not just linger on the troubles and trials, but he puts our attention and focus back on God. In verse 20, "Now unto him that is able," God is able to do exceeding abundantly above all that we ask or think, according to the power that worketh in us, right? And so, there's a powerful God that we serve, Pastor. Though, again, Satan might be trying to make us to quit, trying to cause us to faint. He'll tempt us, test us. And but I just love, once again, the encouragement this morning that we have a strong and mighty God. And I just love the wording there, exceeding abundantly above all that we ask or think. And the power that he has is exceeding abundantly and above all the power that's all around us. And so I just encourage this morning, Pastor, that we can rely on God for strength, and we can pray for other people in the church. There are people that are silently going through struggles. There are people that are physically, once again, not well. There's battles that our leaders might be facing and going through. But the prayer that can be made to a strong and mighty God, right? So God has not stopped working. Difficulty in the church does not mean that God is finished with his people. And so I'm encouraged this morning, Pastor, that excuses are not, temptation and difficulties are not a reason to quit, but to rely more closely upon God.
1: You have a God who's limitless. You think above all that we could ask or think, right? Exceedingly above. We have limits, right? We look at things and say, oh, it's impossible, because we don't think it can be done, right? Our thinking comes to a limit or conclusion. We just say, no, this is the way it is. Nothing can change that, right? We put limits. But God is able to exceedingly abundantly above all of that, right? Anything we could ask, anything we could think, God says, not a problem. He doesn't have a problem with what we have a problem with. And he's not concerned about all the things that we're concerned about necessarily. I mean, he's concerned for us. He loves us, but he's not worried. He's not anxious. He's not afraid of what the circumstances are going to bring about. We have a God who's in control. And our peace depends upon us understanding that, really, right? That I know God. He's got this. God's got this under control. Let me back up just a little bit there, though. The troubles in our life, we do have to stop and ask when troubles come. There are some who might just want to immediately, trouble comes. I've known preachers, so-called preachers, that are just way off. And then they get criticized, and they'll claim that they're being persecuted for God. No, you're being persecuted because you're an idiot. You're doing stupid stuff. You're saying stupid stuff. It's not biblical, and it's not right. And you're getting persecuted for that. And you can't just say, oh, I'm just being persecuted for God. And so we have to make sure that when troubles do come into our life, that we don't just immediately say, well, this is because I'm a pastor. This is because I'm a Christian. Stop. Is there something you have done that could be the cause? Would you at least ask God to show you if there's a reason this is happening, that something you need to fix? Then fix that. Don't just rush to, well, this is just persecution because I'm a Christian. That attitude is in the world today when it comes to the race issue. Right? There are people, anything that doesn't go their way, they'll call it racism. And it has nothing to do with their race. Person's not being racist, person's not doing it, but they'll say that it is, and they just rush to that. It's always like their first response. And as Christians, we can't allow problems that come into our life that our first response is, it's, oh, this is persecution because of my faith. It could be. And if it is, you're going to have to learn to just leave that up to God. But if it's because you're being rude to people, if it's because you're been dishonest with somebody, or, you know, then you need to deal with that and make sure that you get that corrected. Don't go away. We'll be right back after this song here. This is Iloilo Baptist Church, the love of Jesus, request that came in from Hayden DeMoville this morning.

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Thank you for taking the time to tune in on this Wednesday morning. It's been a pleasure to be able to spend this hour with you. And I do pray that your day is a good day. We invite you to come tonight, 6:30 p.m. for our midweek service. Again, our last lesson tonight on the life of Jesus Christ. Looking forward to ending our series there and hope to see you here. And then don't forget our missions conference this coming September 23rd to 27th. That'll be a Wednesday through Sunday. We'll have guest missionaries, a guest preacher. Pastor Ramil Olalia will be our guest speaker from Quezon City, La Loma Baptist Church, on our Wednesday, Thursday, Friday evening services. You'll want to be here. It'll be a special time. 6:30 start each evening here at International Baptist Church. And then we'll have, of course, special things going on Saturday, a full Sunday as we take up our new faith promise commitments. We want to get the gospel to the world, and we all want to have a part in it in our church. And so this is a great month as we focus a little bit more on our missionaries. Well, again, thank you for being with us here this morning. Do make sure you tune back in again tomorrow morning for more Good Morning Duma Getty. And if you don't have it already, make sure you get the Anchor Radio app at ibcd.theanchor.app. Again, ibcd.theanchor.app. Well, let me encourage you today. Find someone to share Christ's love with. Someone around you still needs to hear the gospel. And someone near you just needs to be reminded of God's love. Let God use you today to brighten someone else's life. Stay tuned for Lamplighter Theater next on the Anchor Radio.

0: Well, hello there. It's good to have you back. You're always welcome here at Lamplighter Theatre. On our last visit...
1: Please, Mum. Did you ever hear in the Bible of a leper captain and a little servant maid?
2: Why, certain I have. 'Tis Naaman you'll be meaning.
1: I'm wanting to get a place like that. I ask you, Lord Jesus, to take hold of my heart and wash it and make it proper.
3: I don't want nothing to do with your foolish notions of God.
1: But he loves you, Auntie. Auntie! What is it?
3: Pain again. Taking hold of my insides like lobster claws, it is. Get the daughter Peggy. Get him now.
1: By the time I got back with the doctor, she was dead. Peggy, what are you to do now? Now stop. You ought to be ashamed of yourself, you big crybaby. You've got your clothes. You'll get a place, all right? The Almighty has brung you this far.
4: What's the matter, girl? Can you not find a place?
1: Please, Mum, do you want a servant? I'd like so much to come and live with you.
4: Oh, well, I have come to the registry for a girl, but I fear you may be too small.
1: Oh, that's what the missus inside says. But if they only know what I can do. I can scrub floors and clean grates and make beds and clean windows and I...
5: Miss Churchill, is this girl bothering you?
1: And please, Mum... I don't mind if you don't have a garden, but I'd do whatever you wish and be faithful. That's Peggy Perkins, it is. That's me, all right?
4: Oh, I see. So, what can you tell me about this girl?
5: She appeared about an hour ago. We wonder if she is, well, all there.
4: The fact is, Mrs. Shipley, my sister Joyce and I are giving up our house in town and have taken a cottage in the country.
1: The country?
4: We would like to bring a respectable girl along.
1: Oh, please, Mum. 'Tis the very place for me. Mrs. Creek says the country is so clean, and I know I'll have to be careful with my hats and aprons. Please, try me and see if I don't suit you.
4: And do you have any references?
1: Well, there's Mrs. Creek, what I mentioned, Mrs. Jones, whose son Arthur I mind quite a bit, then there's Miss Gregory from the Sunday School.
4: Might that be Jenny Gregory?
1: I think it is, Mum. I just calls her Miss.
4: Miss Gregory is known to me. I shall call on her for a reference. I would also be most grateful if you would introduce me to your Mrs. Creek.
1: Does this mean you'll be taking me on?
5: Yes. Does it?
4: Well, it depends on how my interviews with her references go, but...
1: Oh, please, Mum. Mrs. Creek will tell you all about me. And she knows what good service is, for she lived in a rectory. I suppose that you haven't a rectory and a church belonging to you, Mum?
4: Actually, I have known what it is to have a church belonging to me. My father was in charge of a church in the East End. He died only this last month. From overwork.
5: Miss Churchill, I'm so sorry.
1: Oh, miss. I've had a death belonging to me too. 'Twas my auntie, and now I've no one left.
4: Well, let us go see this Mrs. Creek. I shall pay a call on Miss Gregory shortly, and if I receive the good report I expect, we shall be in touch to discuss terms.
1: Terms, Mum?
4: Terms to bring you into service.